0: You're out golfing, you hear all your buddies talking about their investments. And when it comes to gold, silver, and precious metals, you don't really understand what they're talking about, and you don't want to call anybody because they might high-pressure sell you. Well, not at Lear Capital. John Ohanessian is the CEO at Lear Capital, and he's joining us. And I get this question all the time. Physical gold, why is that so important?
1: So it's important because if you believe that one day currency, the dollar in the case of the U.S., is going to be worth less for all sorts of different reasons, you've got another form of currency. Gold's been, throughout the history of the world, been around as currency, and now silver is too. So when we recommend to people if they're going to get the hard asset and if they're concerned about the value of the dollar or their currency, their primary currency, then you want to have it, your holdings, the physical holdings, you want them diversified.
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6: President Trump is calling the arrests of five men suspected of planning a terror attack on a U.S. air base in England fantastic news. Speaking to reporters in Chicago today, he said the group had been looking to do big damage and had been under investigation by British and U.S. authorities. British police said they made the arrest early today, acting on a tip about three suspicious vehicles heading towards RAF Fairford in western England. That tip reportedly came from an unidentified woman who lives on a farm near the base. Thousands of flights have been disrupted as a powerful nor'easter slams the East Coast. The National Weather Service says the slow-moving storm is expected to dump more heavy rain and create dangerous surf conditions from New Jersey to New England through this evening. A lot of movement in the college football rankings, with one exception, the top team in the nation. Texas is still number one in the college football coaches poll after week four of the season. The Longhorns are followed by Georgia, Notre Dame, Miami, and Indiana. I'm Rob Martin.
7: A protest is underway in Austin, attempting to match the large turnout last Sunday at this time, demonstrating against the shooting and arrest of a Venezuelan national by an ICE agent. Today's protest is organized by the Party for Socialism and Liberation, which was once part of the Workers' World Party and has been subject to several federal investigations, according to the watchdog website Influence Watch. Friday, a few high school students in San Antonio walked out of classes claiming support for the Venezuelan illegal immigrant and calling for more attention by other students to current events. And the Houston Astros beat the Athletics 9-0 today, while the Rangers lost to the Twins 6-4, a sure thing to put the Astros into the playoffs after missing last year's postseason. Now it's Astros versus the White Sox Tuesday. I'm Mike Shiloh.
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9: This is Amber Banda with iHeart bringing you the weather with help from our friends at KFOX 14 for Saturday. Mostly sunny and dry. El Paso, a high of 86 with a low of 66. Sunday, partly sunny with a 10% chance of shower and storms. El Paso, a high of 89 with a low of 68. And for Monday, mostly cloudy, a 40% chance of rain. El Paso, a high of 84 with the low of 65, mostly cloudy.
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0: The impact that communism, socialism, and Marxism is actually having on Americans. And now we're seeing the fruits of the radical left and their labor. And what type of impact it is having mentally on American citizens. And we're just 5 weeks out from Election Day. And if you look at this election, there are a lot of warning signs coming for Republican candidates. Now, Democrats have already made it very clear that they want to impeach Donald Trump yet again if you give them power. That is one of their hallmark promises right now. But the reason why that promise is actually moving forward is because the poll numbers are showing that increasingly Americans are embracing socialism at record levels. I want to give you this New York Post article just to understand how bad it's gotten. Americans are embracing socialism at record levels as popularity now tops, you ready for this? 40%. I'm going to say that again. The popularity of socialism in America has now gotten above 40% for the first time since 2010. A record number of Americans not only have a positive view of socialism, with almost half admitting they embrace the far-left ideology, according to this new survey. 43% of Americans said they feel optimistic about socialism. That's a new Gallup poll that was released on Wednesday. It marks the first time this figure has topped 40% in Gallup's poll since they started asking the question in 2010. Think about how long ago that was, 16 years ago. At the same time, economic concepts like free enterprise, big business, and capitalism have also slipped in public favorability. I go back to the warning here. It is clear that the Marxist, socialists, and communists playing the long game, infiltrating the idea into America, into the minds of voters and younger people who are now voters, is clearly working. The indoctrination that America is evil, the indoctrination that capitalism is evil, the idea that a democracy is evil is now clearly paying off. Now, the surge in popularity, they say, was driven surprisingly by, you ready for this, independent voters. With 45% of independents in that group reporting a positive view of socialism, that is up significantly from last year at 37%. Independents also, and this is again where you get people to hate the country, hate freedom, hate democracy, hate business, hate success. What do independents think about businesses? Their view of businesses, their view of big business, dropped to a new low of only 32%, meaning that independents now prefer socialism, the government owning business, instead of the private sector, especially in big business. Small businesses, capitalism, and free enterprise are still viewed more positively, thank goodness. Now, the increase in optimism for the far-left philosophy has also been driven in large part by a sharp uptick among Democrats, who now say they have a significantly positive view of socialism. The results in this Gallup poll show, and again, this is where you have to pay attention. Two-thirds, 66% of, quote, progressives were in favor. That is up from 10%. Let me rephrase that. It is up from 50% in 2010. So this is growing, 16% over the last decade. Democrats have been rating socialism also more positively than capitalism since 2016. Again, I go back to the Bernie Sanders, the AOCs, the fight oligarchy, the everybody that has money is evil and you should hate them and they're doing something wrong and you should be angry with them. Like, the list goes on and on of the things that they are saying to make you hate capitalism. And so now Democrats say, no, we like socialism more than capitalism. More than capitalism. We believe socialism and we think it's better than capitalism since 2016. And by the way, it's now tied with free enterprise I'm not even sure some of these crazy even know what free enterprise even means at 65%. Now, Democrats' favorable rating of capitalism also slid, you ready for this? 7 points in just the past year because capitalism has been under attack. Democrats not only have a favorability rating of capitalism that's down 7 points last year from 42% in 2025 to just 35% today, but Republicans have stayed completely consistent with our numbers. Large majorities are favoring small businesses, free enterprise, and capitalism positively. There's only 14% of Republicans that are expressing a positive view of socialism. Now, that number, by the way, should scare you. The fact that there are 14% of Republicans that are expressing a, quote, positive view of socialism should terrify you, because what progressives are doing, what the left is doing, what the radicals are doing is they're not going after grandparents and parents. They're going after the younger generation. And the younger generation Republicans, for some reason now, are actually believing, hey, maybe socialism isn't that bad. Now, big business favorability among Republicans has surged somewhat over the last 16 years, now standing at 62%. The differences were starker when looking at demographic traits of survey respondents. Younger Americans were, again, as I mentioned earlier, far more likely to have a positive view of socialism, particularly when compared with capitalism. According to the poll, 57%, almost 60% of Americans who are adults age 18 to 34 now view socialism more positively than capitalism. 43% who say they oppose it. That is a 14% favorability gap. So in America now, 18 to 34-year-olds say they have a better view of socialism than they do of capitalism. This is how you change a country. This is how you destroy a country from within. Now, meanwhile, those aged 55 and up say they view capitalism more positively than socialism by a margin of 65 to 34. That's a 34% differential. So let's talk about the delta there. The only difference is the younger generation has been trained to hate America and capitalism and to believe that the system is against them or rigged against them. So therefore, you should go with socialism, aka communism, aka Marxism, and somehow your life will be better. Those that are older, 55 and up, they're no fools. They're not idiots. They're not going to believe this. Now, adults age 35 to 54, by the way, it's interesting here, view both socialism and capitalism about the same. Now, some of that could be dependent on how much money you make and if you're where you're educated and how you grew up. But there is, again, the fact it's 50-50, 35-54 is also concerning because that means that socialism is winning. 65 and up, it's losing. You wait for those people to die off. The 35 to 54-year-old crowd, that's in your favor, 50-50. And then you get the advantage 18 to 34, where overwhelmingly now you have almost 60% of Americans in that age group that say socialism is better than capitalism. What does that mean on election day, folks? It means that Democrats are winning the long game. It means that we are really close to losing this country, quite possibly in a national election, to a socialist candidate. It explains why we're seeing these Mandanis and Al-Saeeds and these AOCs that are now gaining office, because these numbers are showing that young people have already left America and what makes this country great, and they're willing to destroy this country in the name of socialism, communism, and Marxism. By the way, income matters too. Not surprisingly, upper-income Americans earning $100,000 or more in annual household income were more positive towards free enterprise and capitalism compared to households earning less than $50,000 a year. This is going to end up being a war over how much money do you make? How successful have you been? That's what this is all about. 1-800-474-9732. 1-800-474-9732. It's the Ben Ferguson Show. 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Phone lines are open. We will take a break. We will come back. We'll get all your phone calls in here. Again, it's the Ben Ferguson Show. 1-800-474-9732. 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
15: Thousands of flights have been disrupted as a powerful nor'easter slams the East Coast. Forecasters expect the storm's intensity to weaken, but coastal flooding is still likely today from Virginia to Massachusetts. Tens of thousands are experiencing power outages as winds gusting up to 70 miles an hour hit the region. Attorney General Todd Blanche says President Trump has not denied access for major news outlets. Blanche defended the president's position on ABC's This Week, saying that being at the White House is a privilege, not a right. A federal judge later ruled that the Trump administration must temporarily restore access to the White House for outlets that had been banned. Dog owners may live a longer life. Research published by the American Heart Association says dog ownership is tied to a 24% drop in all causes of death for the general population. Individuals who have suffered a major cardiac event, such as a heart attack or a stroke, had their risk of death dropped by 33% by living with a dog. I'm Rob Martier.
16: Bowling is my sport. I'm a bowling warrior, but my plantar fasciitis hurts so bad. 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
0: All right, welcome back. It is the Ben Ferguson Show. It is so nice to have you with us, and I want to get to your phone calls tonight, get your reaction to all that we've been talking about. The number 1-800-474-9732, 1-800-474-9732. 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We'll get your thoughts, your phone calls in here, see what you think about all that we've been talking about tonight. I want to also just get something else on your radar screen real quick that is also, I think, a really, really important story. And not it deals with what we're talking about with socialism. But there's also something else that's come out that is definitely driving the issues during the midterms. The most pressing midterm issues for rural voters, what they want the candidates to address, There was a survey of 2,241 registered voters living in rural areas. Here is what they said. Cost of living is number one at extremely important 69%, very important 25%, and somewhat important 5%. And then there's like not that important. I think it's 1% or 2%. Cost of health care. 56% of rural voters said they want a candidate to address this issue. Now, by the way, I thought that was already addressed. We had Obamacare. It was supposed to fix it all, right? It wasn't supposed to cost you anything. It was supposed to be fine. If you liked your doctor, you're going to keep your doctor. You liked your plan, you got to keep your plan, right? Oh, wait, that didn't happen. Okay, so they're still angry about that. On the issue of health care, it's at 56% is extremely important. 34% somewhat important. 9% 9% somewhat important, 34% very important, and then about 1% it not that important. So that's massive. What's also interesting is what came in third to rural voters. Fraud in government programs, extremely important. More than 54% of respondents said that's extremely important. 29% said very important, and 12% said somewhat important. You look at immigration. Now, this number has dropped significantly because people feel like immigration is very much under control right now because Donald Trump is the president. So immigration is still the fourth most important issue to rural voters. 45% say it's extremely important. 30% say very important. 21% say somewhat important. Then at number five is an interesting one. The conflict with Iran. Extremely important, 42%, 35% very important, 19% somewhat important, the rest not important. Agriculture and farm policy for farmers, 35%, and again, this is rural voters, 35% say extremely important, 42% say very important, 27% also said somewhat important, and then you had 17% said not important to them. That's significant. After that, you have abortion at 28%, very are extremely, 27% very important, and then 27% somewhat important. Gun policy, 26% extremely important, 27% very important, and 28% it's somewhat important. Now, I give you those numbers just so you kind of understand the bigger picture here of what this actually means. What we're seeing right now in all of these, all the data points that we have, is that the big story of this election for a lot of citizens is still what I mentioned earlier. Fraud, waste, and abuse. Like, that is still very important to many people. And I think that's very interesting to see that there are that many people that say, hey, this still matters. Immigration, still extremely important to people, even though we're winning on the issue. So again, another example here. Of where that is something that they say, look, is very, very, very, very important. Now, I look at this data, and one of the things that I see from this data is not only do you have just people that are concerned, and it does come down, I do think, to the economy. I think it's very much comes down to the economy. And it is all about the gas prices, and people are upset, they're frustrated, and I get it. And by the way, I understand why. Because if you're paying $4, $5, $6 a gallon, you're not happy. So the big picture and the big takeaway here from rural voters is that it's about pocketbook. Then immigration, then the conflict with Iran, then other domestic policies. But 69% of rural voters said it's extremely important for candidates to talk about cost of living. Then healthcare costs. Then fraud in government programs. They want you to protect their tax dollars. They want you to protect them. They want to have better health care and lower costs on that health care as well. Now, you would think that Trump are actually be paying off big then for the president right now. Unfortunately, the polling numbers do not seem to be making that connection yet. I don't know why. But if you zoom in even more into these polling data, affordability concerns ascended across a wide range of everyday expenses. That is a concerning number if you're a politician, all right? 57% of rural voters cited an economic concern, including rising costs, jobs, wages, house affordability, when asked about the biggest issue facing their local community. 67% said they were at least somewhat worried about affording gas or transportation. That is the number that is the nail in the coffin for many elected officials. If you have 67% of rural voters saying that they're at least somewhat worried about affording gas or transportation, that is higher than by the way, it was 66% that said the same about healthcare and 60% that said about food and groceries. So it is all about gas and transportation, the pain at the pump. Now, 3/4 rate the cost of living in their area as either fair or poor. That is up 25 percentage points from the last time we got these big numbers in 2017. So the biggest affordability worries for rural voters: gas, transportation, 67%, healthcare, 66%, food and gas, 60%, monthly utilities, 59%, and rent or mortgage at 46%. Rural voters' unhappiness with costs doesn't, by the way, necessarily translate into support for Democrats either. That's also what's interesting here. According to this polling data, 40% say they trust Republicans more to handle the cost of living, compared with 25% who say they trust the Democrats and 27% who trust neither party. That would be a lot of your independent undecided voters. Rural voters surveyed leaned Republican, 54%. They identify as GOP voters or Republican leaning are independent. While in rural America, you had 32% identified as Democrats or Democratic leaning independents. I give you that number to tell you this. If more than 50% of your respondents are Republican, okay, are leaning Republican, and the numbers are this bad on gas and transportation, that 67% are telling you they're worried about it, and 66% are saying they're telling you they're worried about healthcare, and 60% are telling you they're worried about food and groceries, and 59% are saying they're worried about monthly utilities, and 46% are saying they're worried about rent or mortgage, and they're Republicans, that is a problem going into a midterm. And then it comes back to the question of, all right, well, what are they watching? 27% of rural Republican voters disapprove of Trump's handling of the economy, per this poll. Among them, 59% say they're absolutely certain to vote in the midterm elections. So you have 27% of rural Republican voters, they disapprove of Trump's handling of the economy. Are they going to go to a socialist candidate? I don't know, right? Because let me go back to this data point. 98% of rural Republicans say they're more likely to vote for a Republican than a Democrat. So they may be unhappy, but they're not dumb enough to vote for socialism, which they know is 10 times worse. Now, that's great news if you are looking, okay? Keyword, if you are looking at election day and rural voters are still going to come out for Republicans overwhelming. That is great news. The problem, okay, and this is still a very big problem, is if that's the number in a majority Republican, the majority of people are rural voters and that are the registered Republicans that are conservatives, and these are the numbers you're getting, and this is the data that you're getting. Let me just tell you right now, you've got a big problem when it comes to going into cities. You have a big problem. Okay, not only when you go into cities, but you have a big, big, big problem. You have a massive problem come election day in major cities where there are a lot of independent voters and there's a lot of Republican voters and a lot of Democratic voters. That is where you can lose big time. So you put all this together, and I'm telling you right now, pay attention. Because, and this is, it goes back to that basic saying, it's the economy stupid. I'll say it over and over and over and over and over again. It's the economy stupid. It's the economy stupid. It's the economy stupid. It is clear it is the economy day in and day out. People care about their economic conditions. They care about how they feel when they go shopping. They care about pain at the pump. They care about if they feel like the administration is listening to them, is working on these issues. Now, a lot of this comes down. Notice that Iran wasn't really up there. Why? Because most people feel like it's on the other side of the world, which, by the way, it is. There's a lot of people that are frustrated, okay? A lot of people that are really frustrated with the war. And they're frustrated because they feel like they're now having to, they're feeling the pain and the uncertainty and the instability on the issue for good reason. They're like, why did we do this? Why was it worth it? What was he thinking? Why? This is going to be the ball game, folks. This is going to be the election. And we've got less than 5 weeks to turn it around. It's going to be hard to do, but these data points I'm telling you are extremely important. 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You can download the Ben Ferguson podcast wherever you get your podcasts. Grab it. Also, you want to know what's happening at the White House every day? I do a podcast every morning. It's about 10 to 12 minutes long. It is called the 47 Morning Update. And each morning, you'll know what's happening at the White House. You'll know what's happening with President Trump. So if you want to know what's going on at the White House every day, start your morning with the 47 Morning Update. We'll be right back.
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0: All right, welcome back. It is the Ben Ferguson Show. Good to have you with us. I want to get to your phone calls tonight. 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Phone lines are open. Let's get your phone calls in here. Mark, thanks for waiting. You're on the Ben Ferguson Show. Hi. Mark, you there? Go ahead.
35: Yeah.
0: All right, Mark, turn on your radio. Go ahead.
35: Yeah.
0: All right. Nice to have you with us. Hello.
35: Horn Ashlock. Listen to you every Sunday night because I have the chance to.
0: Thank you,
35: I've spilled everything to you when you asked me what was on my mind. I'm very frustrated with President Trump. I'm 77, voted for him three times. I'm an ICU heart nurse. I'd vote for him again three times, but I'm very upset at the way he's prosecuting this war. He seems to not be able to focus on one thing. I don't care about Lake Ontario being renamed. I want him to focus on this war and get it over with and quit fooling around. I don't care about anything else. Just get it over with and be done. He doesn't care about the midterms, he says. But what is that saying? It's saying I don't care about the American people. I don't care what they're going to have to put up with.
0: Well, let's put it in context. PSA. Hold on. Let's put it in context, though. And I feel okay. Your frustration, so let's talk about it, all right? He doesn't say he doesn't care about the midterms, as in he doesn't want to win. Of course he wants to win. He's going on a midterm tour starting tomorrow all over the country for candidates trying to win the midterms. What he's saying is when it comes to national security and making sure Iran didn't get a nuclear weapon, he wasn't going to put the world at risk, the U.S. at risk, is the point that he was making over the midterms. His point was, I'm not going to wait till the midterms are over to then protect America from a nuclear Iran. That was the point that he was making. Now, with that being said, let me say something else about what you just talked about a second ago. He can do two things at once. And the problem is you're dealing with crazies in Iran, and the Iranian people realized early on, and they got the information, their talking points from the Democratic Party. And they're like, oh, wait, we can hurt Donald Trump and maybe he will lose his power or his war powers through Congress if we just wait him out. Well, they're fundamentalist radical crazies. So they're like, let's do that. This sounds great. We'll just wait him out. And so it's clear now there is going to be no deal done. You can see it at the UN this week when
35: tell
0: Iran was there
35: ben,
0: and talking.
35: There's
0: no. Let me finish this real quick, though, for people listening. There is no way a deal gets done before the midterms. So just take that off the table. There is no way a deal gets done before the midterms.
35: Well, that's my question. Why do we need a deal? Will somebody please answer me why we need a deal?
0: Because
35: make sure
0: they
35: never have a nuclear weapon, bomb the hell out of them, and be done with it.
0: Look, I get your point about wiping them out, but then do you want to have it where you're killing countless innocent men, women, children, and those that are being
35: I'm saying take Karg Island and manage it and give the Iranian people back their country. And if you have to take out the regime, take them out.
0: But now you're talking about invading a country.
35: Well, You know, he said in UN, did you hear his speech at the UN? He said, I'm not giving the midterms any consideration at all.
0: That right, really but he was making it clear that he was making it clear to Iran specifically, you're not going to bully me into getting a bad deal or backing down because the midterms are 5 weeks away. He's playing the same game that they're playing with us, right? They're saying, watch,
35: okay,
0: we're going to wait you out.
35: Why do we need a deal? Why do we need it? They're never going to live up to any deal. They're never going to honor it. They're never going, they'll agree, they'll lie, they'll commit to Kia, and they'll lie.
0: So here's my question. You want to have the Strait of Hormuz that's open and not under threat every single day, right? Can we agree on that?
35: Yes.
0: Okay, and that matters like more than you can imagine. If you don't believe me, then just go look at the pumps. Go look at where we're paying for gas.
35: But let me interrupt you there. He said we're controlling the Strait of Hormuz. However,
0: it's still under threat, and you're still not moving maximum capacity through there. That's
35: but
0: the
35: he says they say they can close it down. Now, which is it? Who's managing it?
0: Well, I think clearly we are the ones that are managing it because the ships are coming through because of our protection. Okay, so that's real. China is wanting it, by the way, to open back up because they need Iranian oil badly. So there is some leverage there, and that's part of the reason why this meeting with China was so important this past week in the U.S. For the reason I just described to you there. So there is that as well. All right, that's really an important point that needs to be made. And
35: yes.
0: You have to have a deal at some point that so that you have normalcy in that part of the world.
35: I just don't see why we need a deal. I just don't get the deal part. They will never live up to it. And we don't even know who we're dealing with, Ben.
0: Well, we killed so many of them, and you don't know who's calling the shots each and every day. It can change and be very different. I agree with you on that point. But you still need at some point you need some sort of agreement, okay, at the bare minimum. You need an agreement. And if you don't have an agreement...
35: Okay, say we have the agreement. What in 10 years after Trump's gone, what's to stop them from Russia and China helping them enrich uranium and
0: I fully understand the point you're making. I completely agree. But what the president's trying to do now is make sure there's not a nuclear weapon in their possession. They're far away from a nuclear weapon. We don't allow them to get close to that nuclear weapon, and that we get normalcy back in the Middle East at the same time so that we can move forward. That's what we're talking about. I got to take a hard break. We'll come right back. It's the Ben Ferguson Show. 1-800-474-9732. 1-800-474-9732. Ben Ferguson Show. A lot more coming up right after this.
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7: Thousands of flights have been disrupted as a powerful nor'easter slams the East Coast. Forecasters expect the storm's intensity to weaken, but coastal flooding is still likely today from Virginia to Massachusetts. Tens of thousands are experiencing power outages as winds gusting up to 70 miles an hour hit the region. Attorney General Todd Blanche says President Trump has not denied access for major news outlets. Blanche defended the president's position on ABC's This Week, saying that being at the White House is a privilege, not a right. A federal judge later ruled that the Trump administration must temporarily restore access to the White House for outlets that had been banned. Dog owners may live a longer life. Research published by the American Heart Association says dog ownership is tied to a 24% drop in all causes of death for the general population. Individuals who have suffered a major cardiac event, such as a heart attack or a stroke, had their risk of death dropped by 33% by living with a dog. I'm Rob Martier.
8: A protest is underway in Austin, attempting to match the large turnout last Sunday at this time, demonstrating against the shooting and arrest of a Venezuelan national by an ICE agent. Today's protest is organized by the Party for Socialism and Liberation, which was once part of the Workers' World Party and has been subject to several federal investigations, according to the watchdog website InfluenceWatch. Friday, a few high school students in San Antonio walked out of classes claiming support for the Venezuelan illegal immigrant and calling for more attention by other students to current events. And the Houston Astros beat the Athletics 9-0 today, while the Rangers lost to the Twins 6-4, a sure thing to put the Astros into the playoffs after missing last year's postseason. Now it's Astros versus the White Sox Tuesday. I'm Mike Shiloh.
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18: All right, welcome back. It is the Ben Ferguson Show. It is nice to have you with us tonight. I want to get some of your phone calls, your reaction to a shocking number of Americans who now say they are in favor, which still blows my mind, of killing a president of the United States of America by the name of Donald Trump because they don't like him. And if you're willing to say this to a pollster, then the question you have to ask yourself after that is this. How many people were not willing to tell the truth about the idea they believe that you should be able to kill someone because you don't like their political views? The numbers, by the way, have gone up for those advocating for political violence since Charlie Kirk was assassinated and since the assassination attempts on Donald Trump happened. And there's another part of this research that deserves attention. Pap says researchers have used follow-up survey experiments to understand what respondents mean when they endorse the quote-unquote use of force. According to Pap, among those explored in those experiments, 55% associated that force with assassination-type violence involving rifles, while others envision riot-style police violence. So they're saying that both are good. So more than 55% of those who said they're in favor of force, like, yeah, I mean, you know, like, use a rifle and blow someone's head off. Not only should this finding be discussed carefully, because it comes from this research that's been done thoroughly and extensively, but it also tells you about what's coming down the pipeline later on. You look at this report on political violence, and let me go just give it a perspective flip for you on the other side of the spectrum. On the other side of the political spectrum, he says 16% of Americans support President Trump using the U.S. military to suppress Democratic protesters. He says that's approximately 40 million American adults. Why? Why would there be 16% of Americans on the other side that support Trump using the military to suppress Democratic protesters? Because they realize now that these people aren't just protesters. They're actually advocating and wanting to kill somebody. America, by the way, it is official. We have a political violence problem. The more political violence that Americans see on the left, the more they want to watch it. The more political violence that they witness on the left, the more they want to experience it with people that they don't like. This is why the Democratic Party is no longer the Democratic Party. This is why I say they're filled with Marxists, socialists, and communists. They believe that they don't get their way, that they should be able to just destroy you. They should be able to kill you. Not because I'm saying that. It's because that's what they're telling the pollsters when they're asked the question about political violence. By the way, this also goes back to Ro Khanna. When Ro Khanna was asked this question about the President of the United States of America.
11: American people. Is impeaching President Trump a third time a mistake for Democrats?
13: No, it's not, because it's not about Donald Trump. He's going to be a lame duck and, in my view, largely increasingly irrelevant. The point is to stand up for the Constitution. Impeachment says that you can't get into an illegal war in Iran without constitutional approval. Impeachment says that you can't just start firing federal employees when in defiance of what Congress says. Impeachment says you can't do deals with foreign governments to allegedly enrich your own family. It's about setting a standard. And the Democrats can impeach to uphold constitutional values and at the same time have a first 100-day agenda that deals with the cost of living.
18: There is the justification 101 for political violence, right? The bare minimum is to impeach him. And if you vote for us, we'll get rid of him that way. And if we can't get rid of him that way, well, then maybe somebody will just off him. Maybe somebody will just kill him. And the Democratic Party is saying that they are in favor of that. They are happy that it happened. They are excited that it happened. They are thrilled when they see a president of the United States of America and someone, again, as I told you in the poll numbers, points a rifle at the president. There are people that are cheering for it to happen, and there are people cheering for that, for the president to die. And this is an extremist. This is the majority of the people that were surveyed in the Democratic Party. I want to go to your phone calls. 1-800-474-9732. 1-800-474-9732. 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Phone lines are open. We'll get your reaction to all this, see what you think about it. Also, you can also give us your thoughts on X at Ben Ferguson Show. You can tweet at me on X at Ben Ferguson Show, on Instagram at Ben Ferguson Podcast, and on Facebook, Ben Ferguson Show there as well. All right, let me go to your phone calls. Mark, welcome. Thanks for waiting. You are on the Ben Ferguson Show. Hi.
14: Hello, how are you? I just wanted to make two quick points, if I could. Here in Michigan, you know, Abdul is running for Senate, and I think there's a handful of other ones that are similar to him on the left. His biggest thing is Medicare for All, and I have went through something similar to that. So in 2020, I was diagnosed with cancer, and just as Biden got into office. So they rushed me to the hospital, and my body was full of sepsis and all this. And it was on a Friday at 4 o'clock when they took me there. It wouldn't be until the next day that I actually talked to a doctor and got in a room. And I said, well, you know, what happened? Was there like a, you know, something happened that all these people were here? And the doctor told me that it was the homeless people that they come in, people that live on the streets or drug addict, whatever. And they say that they're sick and we have to treat them. And they get something to eat and they get to spend the night and then they go back out on the street. Mm-hmm. Well, you know, it took, you know, 15 hours for me to, you know, and I pay for insurance.
18: Sure.
14: So what happened, you know, later on is the Biden administration, you know, let 20 million people in. Well, Medicare for All, stand in a line. That's like if you owned a hot dog stand and you said, all the hot dogs are free today, you'll have a line around the block and you'll be waiting 3 hours to get a hot dog. Well, that's the same thing with Medicare for All. You will not get treated like, you know, it is. The other quick point I wanted to make with, I don't know if you've been to Detroit lately. And when I hear these politicians say billionaires don't pay their fair share, the billionaires here in Detroit, if it wasn't for them, Detroit would be nothing. The Illich family, they own the Tigers and the Red Wings. They spent $1 billion on the Fox Theater, which I would compare that to Royal Albert Hall. I mean, there's maybe four of theaters like that in the world, along with Little Caesars Arena, the Ford Motor Company and what they've done to the train station. I mean, the boardwalk, everything. It's all because of these billionaires that have invested in the city and took a chance.
18: Yeah.
14: You know, they took, you know, they don't know.
18: But that's who the Democrats want you to hate. They want, the polling number shows it's working. There is the majority of Democrats now believe. Hold on real quick. The majority of Democrats now believe. Okay. The majority of Democrats now believe that capitalism is evil. That democracy is evil, that socialism is better. That's what the data shows.
14: Yeah. Well, they're sadly mistaken. And I'll tell you, I don't know how people that work for the automobile industry, because like at the Ford Motor, at the Rouge plant, there are three 8-hour shifts that make that Ford F-150. They make one F-4150 in 1 minute, 60 an hour for three shifts. And all these auto workers and everything here, they have the best health care that you could possibly get. You can't buy this health care that I have. It's just unbelievable. And they're going to go for Medicare for All. I don't know how stupid some of these people are when it comes to...
18: Because there's one word, buddy. Mark, there's one word. Free. They're obsessed with the word free, and nothing's free. Ben Ferguson Show. Much more coming up.
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15: President Trump is calling the arrests of five men suspected of planning a terror attack on a U.S. base in England fantastic news. British police said they made the arrests early today, acting on a tip about three suspicious vehicles heading towards RAF Fairford in western England. Thousands of flights have been disrupted as a powerful nor'easter slams the east coast. Forecasters expect the storm's intensity to weaken, but coastal flooding is still likely today from Virginia to Massachusetts. tens of thousands are experiencing power outages as winds gusting up to 70 miles an hour hit the region. California Governor Gavin Newsom has signed 4 new laws to help reduce the growing number of deaths caused by drunk driving. The laws make it easier to charge repeat offenders with a felony and with murder if someone is killed. This comes after reports showed many dangerous drivers kept driving even after killing someone and sometimes caused more deaths. These are the only DUI safety bills to pass out of 17 proposed. I'm Rob Martin.
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24: This is Amber Banda with iHeart bringing you the weather with help from our friends at KFOX 14 for Saturday. Mostly sunny and dry. El Paso high of 86 with a low of 66. Sunday, partly sunny with a 10% chance of shower and storms. El Paso a high of 89 with a low of 68. And for Monday, mostly cloudy, a 40% chance of rain. El Paso a high of 84 with a low of 68. Mostly cloudy.
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18: All right, welcome back. It is the Ben Ferguson Show. It is good to have you with us tonight, wherever you are around the country. I want to get to some of your reaction to your phone calls on this shocking issue that the majority of Democrats, they're like, yeah, we're fine with political violence if there's somebody out there that we don't like. Quarter of adult Americans, including 44% of self-identified Democrats, say they support the use of force to prevent President Trump from being president. According to the new survey findings by the University of Chicago political scientist Robert Papp, he also warned that the 2016 midterm elections could produce a level of political violence not seen in the U.S. in decades and under a worst-case scenario could become the most violent election in American history. Quote, we haven't seen this level of violence, political violence, since the 1960s. Since the 1960s, folks. He says concern about November is heightened because several pressures are converging at once: deep partisan hostility, rapid demographic and social change, economic anxiety, and an electorate in which significant minorities tell pollsters that political force can be justified. 25% of all Americans support using force to prevent Trump from being president. That is 65 million Americans. And among self-identified Democrats, 44%. He put it this way. It's a stunning number. This is not just another turn of the data. He said broad support for political violence increases the likelihood of violence. I'm going to say that again. Broad support for political violence increases the likelihood of violence. He says team has tried to determine what respondents mean by force. And he said that among respondents endorsing force, 55% associate it with lethal violence such as assassination, while others envision riot-style violence. He said his survey also found support for coercive force on the other side. So let's go to your phone calls. 1-800-474-9732. 1-800-474-9732. Let's get to your phone calls and see what you think about this. Let me go to Tony. Thanks for waiting. You're on the Ben Ferguson Show. Hi.
0: Hey.
18: Hello? How are you, Tony?
0: I'm good. How are you?
18: Doing well. Give me your thoughts.
0: So I was thinking about, the point on the socialism and how rampant it is, especially with the youth. I remember, I think it was in 2020, Rush played a clip about a KGB asset being interviewed, I think, by the CIA, and that they were saying how to take over a country like America would be from within, and it would take several generations by education. And I think it's on full display now that that was an effective move, whether it was KGB or not, but some kind of socialist faction behind the scenes. It's pretty painful. I don't remember everything about it, or if it was even on Rush, or if it was on Sean or something. I can't even remember. But also, I think it's pretty disturbing that so many people believe in political violence, and that goes to show, just case in point with Charlie Kirk being assassinated, he very well could have been a president in the future, especially with how many young people he was influencing and changing their minds about what they thought they believed because they didn't get the proper education.
18: Yeah, I'll say a couple different things here on this. I actually couldn't agree more with where we are now, and the standpoint that when Charlie Kirk was killed, there was cheering on the left. Not a little bit, a lot. And there, because we have stopped respecting human life. We have stopped respecting people as human beings, and what we've now decided, or I should say the left has decided, is that you're not a human being. If we don't like you, we dehumanize you, right? This is the same thing that they've done with babies in the womb, right? It's not a baby. It's a blob, right? It's a fetus. We dehumanize a child. It's the reason why we've just seen abortion has absolutely skyrocketed in chemical abortions in this country now, because of the overturning of Roe v. Wade, where it's now a states' rights issue, and you have these states now that are out there, and they're like, hey, you can kill your child at any time you want to. We don't care, because now it's about sticking it to the Supreme Court that said abortion. Roe v. Wade is overturned. It's going to go back to states' rights issue. And now these states are like, okay, watch this. We want to kill babies. And they celebrate on the left. Like, they are excited every single time a child is aborted. I equate it this way. There are people that ring a bell when you beat cancer. Democrats, many of them would ring a bell every time if you told them there was another kid that was aborted.
0: Yeah. And all of that, even with socialism, is the lack of faith in Jesus. Essentially, if there's no more religion, it's not important anymore. People don't believe, and so that's dehumanizing people. There's desensitization through media, television, and movies, where violence is like an accepted thing, and what isn't scary, guns aren't scary when it is to somebody who's a quote-unquote bad guy, you think is a bad guy. And also, another part to my point, there was an executive order that Obama wrote back in his presidency, and it quietly allowed propaganda of the media. And I feel like that has a lot to do with what we've seen definitely in the past like 15 years, with legacy media totally
18: the legacy media is no longer legacy media. It's pure, as I would describe it, scumbag media. It's propaganda. It's just straight propaganda. And look, I've worked in this industry for since I started when I was 13 years old, which is insane. When I got my first show, technically when I was 12, since I was 12, I'm 45 now. I have witnessed this propaganda. I have watched how it's changed. I've watched how the news is no longer actually news, right? Like, the news is not the news anymore. The news, what it is, it is propaganda in your face. And we've seen how they won't report on certain stories. And they'll run other stories as propaganda for days and weeks and months to make sure that it has an impact. They're basically, hey, do the story and then take the polls. Do the story and take the polls. And the polls say it's working. Yeah. Keep going. That's what they do.
0: Yeah. And it's completely changed so many people, like, to be violent, to hate people that don't agree with them. And they can't even have a conversation with my mom. It's like the Fembots on Austin Powers. She just loses her mind. And yeah, it's so sad to see, because when I was, I graduated in high school in 2006, and my first election was Obama. And of course, I voted. I was a libertarian, loved Ron Paul, wanted Ron Paul, constitutionalist all the way. I was firsthand Obama. And later on, I tried Gary Johnson. When he said something, the bombing of Syria was a big deal. My father is Syrian, so the bombings that Obama was doing was totally outrageous. And Gary Johnson was asked, when he was going to run for president, what do you think of the bombings in Aleppo? And he was like, where's Aleppo? It just floored me, shocked me. I pretty much didn't vote for the next couple rounds. Hillary, Donald did not vote in 2016. And my mom got in the car when I was listening to her rush one time. She was like, who are you? I changed my mind, because you see, by working and being in this, like, in the economy, living as an adult, it changes you. But these people that are overeducated in the college, we're forced down our throats to do these things. And it takes us away from spirituality, from each other. It separates us with education, with all these beliefs. It got into everybody's heads to hate each other, because they can't agree. The dialogue is dead.
18: Yeah. There's no civil debate anymore with those on the left. And look, the poll numbers show it. Yeah. We lose an election, we just kill you. That's I don't know any other way to put it, and I appreciate the phone call. 1-800-474-9732. 1-800-474-9732. Scott, you're on the PatriotMobile.com phone lines. Nice to have you with us. Hello.
1: Hello.
18: How are you?
1: Yes, I'm great. You're talking about, like, this, all the Democrats and those odd, obtuse attitudes and ideas they have and stuff like that.
18: Wait, say that again? Say that again?
1: The obtuse ideas, they're wanting to actually do things to the president that, go to the real extreme and all that kind of thing. You hear a lot about that.
18: Yeah.
1: Like the guy, he got it in the ear and stuff like that. And, a long time ago, I was in the Army in a special group. And so we looked at that kind of thing, like how they send they can send a lot of people over here that are just, at different ages that are capable of those kind of activities. They're trained for it in the foreign country.
18: Yeah.
1: And they actually, I believe we actually have people that are trained to go over there too, other foreign countries. And so.
18: But this is coming from within now. This is not foreign. This is coming from within.
1: But see, that's the thing about it, is they send, you don't realize who they are, how they got here, when they got here. They can send enough, and they're trained from, like an early age, like a infant, not infant, but a child age of what they're going to do. And they send, and then if they can get them over. But of course, a lot of these people, though, they're not a specific nationality, though, are they? They're mostly.
18: No, this is 65 million Americans who are now saying that they believe that you should be able to assassinate the president of the United States of America. if you don't like Donald Trump. That's what they're saying. 1-800-474-9732. 1-800-474-9732. It's the Ben Ferguson Show. More after this.
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9: Microsoft co-founder Bill Gates says Congress needs to regulate the development of artificial intelligence. He spoke with Meet the Press and said no one thinks self-regulation is enough.
10: You need law enforcement and the politicians to get into the discussion about what safeguards and monitoring look like.
9: He added he believes AI is powerful enough to drive events that cause a billion deaths.
10: There's never been a weapon as powerful as the combination of people with ill intent using the latest AI tools.
9: Indeed, several other big names in the AI industry have made similar claims, warning that the current pace of AI development could have dangerous consequences. Mortgage rates are over 7% now for the first time in about 2 years. Mark Mayfield reports.
12: According to data released by Freddie Mac, the average 30-year fixed mortgage rate went up to 7.03 this week. It's the fifth straight week of rising mortgage rates, putting more stress on housing affordability.
9: Oklahoma could become home to the nation's first taxpayer-funded religious charter school. A federal judge ruled Thursday that state officials cannot bar the Ben Gamla Jewish School simply because of its faith. Oklahoma's charter board initially denied the application under state law, but the board now backs the school in federal court. The fight could return to the U.S. Supreme Court, which deadlocked 4-4 on a similar Oklahoma case last year. No court in American history has ever allowed a religious school inside the public system. previously drawing the line at private tuition vouchers. And nearly half of younger voters have a negative view of capitalism. That's according to a new poll from NBC News, which shows 47% of respondents between the ages of 18 and 29 viewed capitalism negatively. 42% say they view socialism positively. This comes amid a primary election season that saw the rise of some Democratic, socialist, and progressive candidates. I'm Monica Nelson with your consumer and business news.
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18: All right, welcome back. It is the Ben Ferguson Show. It is nice to have you with us. I want to get to your phone calls. 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I want to get your thoughts, your reaction to really the shocking news now that 44% of self-identified Democrats say they support the use of force to prevent President Donald Trump from being the president of the United States of America. You're talking about 65 million Americans who now believe in political violence as a way to getting their way. 65 million American adults, not children, adults, folks, adults. 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Let's get your thoughts in here, see what you think about this. Let me go to Paul. Thanks for waiting. You're on the Ben Ferguson Show. It's nice to have you with us. Hi, Paul.
13: Thanks for calling on me. I appreciate that, Ben.
18: Absolutely. Go ahead.
13: Okay, I was going to say that Netanyahu and Trump did a bang-up job. The one thing that really stuck out, of course, everybody made the big deal about was annihilation. And I think it was overblown, but I think it got the message across to the Iranians because they decided to come back and give a BS treaty, basically, to get going on. And Trump read right through it. It was obvious to him, and it's pretty obvious to anybody that's watched this closely. And that's just an out for them to be able to continue to make ballistic missiles and all the rockets that their proxies can use. And so I would say that Trump is a once-in-a-lifetime type of person to be a president for us. Everybody should be darn lucky when they lay their head on the pillow tonight that he is. He's no nonsense. He's got stick-to-itiveness. When he starts something, he sticks to it. And, having Netanyahu there as the leader of the Israelis, I think goes a long way to help us, no matter where we turn. And I think it showed, by the way, China was involved in the process that they were involved with Trump.
18: Yeah.
13: And I'm grateful that he's my president, and I'll follow him wherever he wants me to go.
18: Well, look, I still think there's a core base that believes like you do, and I think there's others that don't pay as much attention, and they get frustrated on one thing, and they fixate on it, and then they're willing to fall for anything, including socialism. Socialism right now is at the highest level it's ever been in my lifetime in the U.S., the people that are in favor of socialism. Yeah. And some of it comes down to laziness. Right. I think that's part of what we do need to talk about is the laziness aspect of this. There's a lot of people that just say, hey, look, I want to hate everybody else. And if I vote for this guy, he's going to make my life easier by giving me free stuff. And then I don't have to work hard. That's a laziness play. It's another way of describing it is it's called buying votes. And socialism has a great success rate of buying votes early on and then controlling those voters moving forward after that.
13: Well, they buy the whole scenario that everything's free. Well, they run out of money, and then who do they take? The ones that voted for them.
18: Yeah,
13: it's kind of that simple.
18: Yeah,
13: they say, "Oh, well, I guess that was a long move," but you can't convince them of it. 200 million dead people, civilians, in these communist countries—that's proof to me.
18: Yeah. I agree with you there, and I appreciate the phone call. Thank you, sir. It's good to talk to you. 1-800-474-9732. 1-800-474-9732. I said earlier, and I'm going to play this for you. This was on ABC about the midterms. And I'm just going to play this for you real quick because I think it's important that you hear it, okay? This is, again, coming from ABC News. Listen.
14: That is that only 34% of people think the Democratic Party cares about people like them. What does that tell you? What do you do about it? If people just aren't feeling it from the Democrats, if you're sort of a default or people stay away from the race.
15: Well, I'll tell you what I'm doing about it. I've been traveling across the country basically nonstop for the last 6 months. I've been in New Hampshire, in Ohio, Kansas, Missouri, Iowa, Georgia, South Carolina, meeting with people. I've also been all over Arizona. I was just up on the Navajo Nation a couple weeks ago for the Navajo Parade, and just talking to people and trying to understand their challenges in their homes, in their schools, in their communities.
18: I mean, you hear that. That's what they've got to offer right now. You've got Mondani saying the success of Democratic Socialists in New York will absolutely translate on a national level to other states. He might be right, by the way, because this is where the country seems to be going, and certainly on the left.
16: The thing is, other Democrats are concerned. Not everybody believes that America is ready on a national level to necessarily elect people who are on the left. And will it translate on a national level? And will the midterms not just be a referendum on Trump, but a referendum on the Democratic Socialists of America?
19: I think this will absolutely translate on a national level. And the reason that I believe that is, while we are an exceptional city, as the greatest city in the world, we also know that the struggles that New Yorkers are facing are the struggles that working class Americans are facing across the country. I often say that there's only one majority.
18: But let me just pause there. This is the guy who won New York City mayor. Don't ever forget that. And he's telling you it's coming to your city. You might want to listen to him because there's a real chance it actually could. I'll see you on the podcast all week long. Don't forget to download the Ben Ferguson podcast.
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0: President Trump is calling the arrests of five men suspected of planning a terror attack on a U.S. base in England fantastic news. British police said they made the arrests early today, acting on a tip about three suspicious vehicles heading towards RAF Fairford in western England. Thousands of flights have been disrupted as a powerful nor'easter slams the east coast. Forecasters expect the storm's intensity to weaken, but coastal flooding is still likely today from Virginia to Massachusetts. Tens of thousands are experiencing power outages as winds gusting up to 70 miles an hour hit the region. California Governor Gavin Newsom has signed four new laws to help reduce the growing number of deaths caused by drunk driving. The laws make it easier to charge repeat offenders with a felony and with murder if someone is killed. This comes after reports showed many dangerous drivers kept driving even after killing someone and sometimes caused more deaths. These are the only DUI safety bills to pass out of 17 proposed. I'm Rob Martier.
1: A protest is underway in Austin, attempting to match the large turnout last Sunday at this time, demonstrating against the shooting and arrest of a Venezuelan national by an ICE agent. Today's protest is organized by the Party for Socialism and Liberation, which was once part of the Workers' World Party and has been subject to several federal investigations, according to the watchdog website Influence Watch. Friday, a few high school students in San Antonio walked out of classes claiming support for the Venezuelan illegal immigrant and calling for more attention by other students to current events. And the Houston Astros beat the Athletics 9-0 today, while the Rangers lost to the Twins 6-4, a sure thing to put the Astros into the playoffs after missing last year's postseason. Now it's Astros versus the White Sox Tuesday. I'm Mike Shiloh.
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1: President Trump is calling the arrests of five men suspected of planning a terror attack on a U.S. airbase in England fantastic news. Speaking to reporters in Chicago today, he said the group had been looking to do big damage. British police said they made the arrests early today, acting on a tip about three suspicious vehicles heading toward RAF Fairford in western England. A powerful nor'easter is slamming the East Coast, disrupting thousands of flights. Forecasters expect the storm's intensity to weaken, but coastal flooding is still likely today from Virginia to Massachusetts. Tens of thousands are experiencing power outages as winds gusting up to 70 miles an hour buffet the region. Wild wolves in California have killed or injured dozens of farm animals this year. According to the California Department of Fish and Wildlife, out of 137 animal attacks investigated, nearly 70 were caused by wolves. Most attacks involved cows, but some alpacas, a horse, and sheep were also affected. I'm Rob Martier.
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9: Have you been inundated with commercials? By the way, in talk radio, we love commercials. Are you inundated with commercials? And which Democrats are complaining about high gasoline and diesel prices, high fuel prices. It's somewhat rich that the party that wants high gasoline prices is complaining about it. It's a policy goal of Democrats to have high prices causing individuals to drive less, which is an environmental practice or goal. They want what's happening right now because they believe in the Green New Deal. In fact, in his first day in office, you might recall, I wish CNN had a memory. President Joe Biden and his gang of environmental wackos revoked the permit for the planned Keystone XL pipeline that would transport about a million barrels of oil a day into the United States. They opposed that. They then ordered a pause on oil and gas leasing offshore and on federal lands and outright canceled present leases so there'd be less energy for you to use. They also concocted many schemes to onerous regulations to strangle the energy industry and pivot the federal government away from supporting fossil fuels because of their ideological demands, the Green New Deal. In fact, Democrats in Congress introduced legislation that would confiscate $1 trillion from energy companies over 10 years for illegal production of energy, thereby driving up the cost for you. They don't want you to drive a car. They want you to get on mass transit. So it is somewhat hypocritical, somewhat rich, that the leftists who favor high fuel cost in principle doesn't prevent them during an election, anticipating you'll have amnesia when they advocate the opposite when running for the office that they want to hold. They hope you're a fool and don't have a memory. I trust you to make the right decisions. So while leftists talk openly about climate change in terms of aspirations and goals and legislation, the crushing New Deal will raise your price of gasoline much higher than it is today, and also diesel prices. I just paid for my Chevy Blazer about 3 hours ago, $3.98 a gallon in Cincinnati, Ohio. I am hopeful that when you have a memory of what it was like under Joe Biden and Barack Hussein Obama, that you'll understand high fuel prices is a goal of which party? That'd be the Democratic Party. So how do you run these commercials complaining about relatively high prices caused by the war in Iran when in reality the Democratic policy is to have higher and higher costs, which you know to be the case? Now, every now and then, Bill Maher has a lucid thought. He's a traditional liberal, and he went through about a minute and a half, 2 minute diatribe the other day on what the Democratic Socialists are, which is the heart and soul of the Democratic Party. Danny Gleason, hit it.
10: Have you seen the platform from the Democratic Socialists of America? They ask us to imagine a future without capitalism, where your job isn't just a job to pay bills. And then they say, speaking of bills, you don't really have them anymore. Whew, no bills. I'm listening. I'm listening to insanity, but I'm listening. Their website says in the future, you don't pay a mortgage or have a landlord because comfortable housing is a human right. Wow, so the government pays for all housing for everyone everywhere? That sounds like it could be a little pricey. Oh, not just housing? Also health insurance, food, education, medicine, transportation, free daycare, free universal daycare. Just day? What about... what about night? So, I mean... just how much will this heaven on earth cost? Well, the estimates are between $72 trillion and $212 trillion, which, of course, Debbie Downer economists say will cause astronomical inflation, whatever. Well, then give everyone more money. Isn't that hard? Just stop worrying about money. It gives you those fine lines. Like, take L.A. County. Something bad happened here. Kids in foster care were abused in decades past, going back to 1959. And now L.A. is going to give almost $5 billion to the victims, even though experts say this may very well bankrupt the county and thus the people who live here today, who feel bad about the whole thing but didn't themselves commit sex crimes in the Eisenhower era. But we're going to do it anyway because it's the right thing to do in a world where money is free and consequences don't exist. People... money is there to be given away. I mean, it's not really there, of course. It's all gone. But what would be your opinion of $5 million? Because in 2021, the San Francisco Reparations Plan recommended paying every eligible black adult that amount, plus a house for $1, and the elimination of all personal debt, and a guaranteed income of nearly $100,000 for 250 years. And let me just say, not only do I support this proposal, I'm willing to identify as whatever it takes to get it. I mean, imagine what you'd get if you're black and got diddled in foster care.
9: And on top of that, abolishing the U.S. Senate, replacing the Electoral College with a national popular vote, By the way, with no voter ID, illegals voting also, getting rid of a southern border, getting rid of ICE, getting rid of the FBI, getting rid of prisons, getting rid of jails, getting rid of the Department of Defense, expanding the House of Representatives, extending voting rights to non-citizens and individuals with criminal convictions, implementing Medicare for all at no expense, tuition-free public college, raising taxes heavily on companies and small business owners and wealthy individuals, expanding public ownership of essential services and utilities, no one pays a utility bill, guaranteeing universal child care, expanded housing help, and robust labor rights. What can go wrong with that? Bill Maher on CNN, I watch him on CNN on Saturday nights, and sometimes it's replayed on Sunday. It's amazing. This is what we're going to vote on in about 5 weeks. And Dr. Abdul and Mamdani are just examples of radical Islams that are taking over large parts of our country if you let them. Because the cry of the radical Islamist is this: not bullets, but ballots and babies. That's how we'll take over the ripest plum on the tree, the United States of America. You don't think it can happen? Who said 25 years ago that in New York City, the situs of 9/11, 3,000 of my fellow citizens murdered by radical Islamists from Saudi Arabia largely, that that city would turn around and elect through balloting, we think legally, of Zohran Mamdani as a radical Islam to control New York City and the police department? Did you think that was even possible? Was it possible that the call to prayer would happen six times in Dearborn, Michigan, and that a couple hundred radical Islamists as part of the DSA movement would take over school boards and other parts of our municipal governments? Is that possible? Of course it isn't, but it's happened. And so that's what's on the ballot. Now, does Donald Trump say the things I say perfectly as well as he could say them? Would I wish he wouldn't tweet out some of the stupid things he tweets out? Absolutely. His policies work. Thank God we have Donald Trump, an 80-year-old man who's a multi-billionaire, who's not taking his salary, that works 20 hours a day for the American people, doing what he thinks is right. Imagine a world with no borders, no police, no jails, no criminal statutes. Imagine that. And I'm holding in my hands the poll on the New York Post that says the majority of Democrats would like there to be a military coup in which the president, Donald Trump, is either murdered or imprisoned, and suddenly the military is in charge of Washington, D.C., and Democrats say that's okay with them. The difference is between sane and crazy. And what the Democrats are right now are completely, utterly crazy. Now let's continue. It's unbelievable. And one last thing before we go to the calls. Ireland, I guess my family 150 years ago came from County Cork, had a soccer match the other day with the Israeli soccer players, went to Dublin and played. The Dublin authorities did not have any fans in the stands because they feared some sort of demonstration or violence. The Irish soccer players would not shake the hands of the Jews, although they've shaken the hands of the Russians, the Ukraine, by the way, and the communist Red Chinese, which kills hundreds of thousands of Uyghurs and Christians every year. So the Irish soccer players will not touch the hands of a Jew, but they shake the hands of the Russians, African despots, and also what's happening in communist Red China. And that's all in Western Europe acceptable behavior. Are we in trouble or what? I think so. Now let's continue. Take Danny in Oklahoma about the Piker. You know, Hassan Piker is one of the apostles, the St. Paul of the Islamist. And you know what he thinks about what's going to happen in Michigan? That in Michigan, suddenly we're going to have a Dr. Abdul, we're going to have a Mamdani type all over the country, including in Ohio, a Sherrod Brown, who's been in office 50 years, and wants you to pay high gasoline prices. That's part of his policies. Danny in Oklahoma, the home of the Sooners and the Cowboys. Welcome to the Bill Cunningham Show. And Danny, how are you?
11: Oh, I'm doing fine, Bill. Thanks for taking my call.
9: Yes,
11: Yeah, you really had good commentary as usual. This Hassan Piker, as you, I'm sure you know, he wants to bring Chinese communist style government to the U.S.
9: You know, he praises Mao Zedong and Fidel Castro. I mean, Mao Zedong killed likely 80 million people. 80 million. If you take abortion, add on top of that communism and radical Islam, we're talking tens of millions of human beings killed by that ideology. How do you look at Fidel Castro or Mao Zedong and the Democratic candidate Dr. Abdul campaigns with Hassan Piker because they're two birds together in the same flock? And how do the people in Michigan even have a choice to say, we want Hassan Piker's, one of his devotees, Dr. Abdul, to be in the United States Senate? How does that work?
11: Well, it doesn't. I mean, and the Democrats, where's their condemnation of these comments? You know, they act like they're afraid of him, to speak up.
9: It's a big tent. It's a broad tent. We let everybody in. We let in communists, baby killers. We let in those who praise Mao Zedong. We let in those who praise communist Red China Today. And Xi Jinping is a mass murderer himself. We have no problem whatsoever letting in people from Nigeria that's beheaded and murdered 100,000 Christians. That's all okay with Hassan Piker. Yeah, see, because no prisons, no border, no police, no FBI, no Department of Defense. That's what Dr. Abdul devotee Hassan Piker wants.
11: I think that Meet the Press, 60 Minutes, they should invite Bill Maher on and let him share those comments, to their audiences. And also I would advise the Trump administration to consider a no-fly zone over Iran as far as allowing Iran or Russia or China in particular flying in. They're restocking their war stock over there.
9: Sure. You ever listen to Jack Keane? He's a four-star retired. He says, he has the answers. I got a guest coming up later, very similar, Colonel Martin, who says on February the 28th, by tax day, we had the chance of pressing this cause to ultimate victory. Whatever it takes to win, we got to win. Whatever they sign, they won't agree to in Iran anyway. They don't care about inflation. They don't care about destroyed Army, Navy, Air Force, Marine. They don't care about anything. They want to kill and be killed. And so I think General Keane says, arrange the meeting.
11: Mm-hmm. Yeah. Well, yeah, I have listened to him many times, I believe, on Fox. And I think, by the way, I would say your friend Sean Hannity should have you on more often so you can share all your viewpoints.
9: I'll tell him. But, the fact of the matter is, Sean often, if you would listen to individuals telling you, we would never have left in 1945 Germany with Adolf Hitler still in charge. We wouldn't have done it. And Adolf Hitler was seeking to get a nuclear weapon, right? He had the V-2 rockets, and if he hadn't treated the Jewish scientists so poorly, von Braun and others, they may have gotten a nuclear weapon, in which case the world would have been different. Any doubt in your mind as an American that if Adolf Hitler in 1944, 1945 had a nuclear weapon, he would have dropped it on London or dropped it on the American soldiers in France in a heartbeat? He would have killed everyone. The same philosophy is present today in Iran. Would anyone seriously claim that it's okay to have Al-Qaeda or Al-Shabaab or the Taliban have a nuclear weapon? The answer is no. Is the Iranian government, the Revolutionary Guard, fundamentally different than Al-Qaeda? The answer is no. They're fundamentally the same. They're not different at all. They're the same. They have the same goals. And they want to murder us. They want to kill us. And it's time that we win this war. And I don't mind paying a few dollars extra a gallon for gasoline in the short term to save the next generation of Americans from bigger 9-11s. You might recall that today or last night at a U.S. military Air Force base in England, they found several Islamic terrorists with appeared to be a massive bomb about to be set off at a U.S. Air Force base in England. And so this is something that we must confront, we must defeat, and we must win. Now let's continue. line becomes available, which it never does. 866-647-7337. And I'll set up the rest of tonight's show later. We got Kevin Jackson's coming on from the Kevin Jackson Network, Colonel Martin, and many others. Bill Cunningham, the Great American, with you every Sunday night.
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9: You know, garbage in, garbage out. When you hear from the media constantly and you live your good life in a good way and you don't pay that much attention to the media and all you hear is all the crap about Donald Trump, what he does wrong. 93% of the coverage is negative about Donald Trump, whether it's Trump RX or no tax on tips, Social Security or overtime, whether it's a military that is meeting its recruitment budget as far as people joining every month. Whether it's the southern border, which is now locked down so we can deal with our own difficulties, our own problems, whether it's getting rid of billions of dollars of NGO money screened through federal budgets that is funding the Democratic Party, whether it's an effort to make sure only citizens can vote in presidential elections, whether to win the war we have with Iran in a way that brings peace to that part of the world to save future American lives. And now the other party has embraced democratic socialism. And the other party believes that socialism, democratic socialism, is the wave of the future. And so I can only imagine that if in about 5 or 6 weeks, the Democrats seize control of the House and the Senate, getting ready to install, I would imagine Kamala Harris or Gavin Newsom in 2028, the country's done. We cannot withstand 4 to 8 more years of the policies of Joe Biden and Kamala Harris for those 4 years, an unmitigated disaster. And I can only imagine, give that crew and that philosophy 4 to 8 years after this, and the country's over. You know what they want to do? The enemy is within the gates. I would say that California has fallen. Chicago, Illinois has fallen. Dearborn, Michigan has fallen. New York City has fallen. And somehow we have to stitch together the MAGA coalition that put Trump in the White House and Republicans in charge in the House and the Senate. Are they perfect? No. Done some things wrong? Absolutely. But we cannot withstand socialism taking over America. Let's continue with more. Coming up is Kevin Jackson, the Black Sphere, etc., and also Senator Rand Paul. Bill Cunningham, the Great American, with you and all great Americans every Sunday night.
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3: President Trump is calling the arrests of five men suspected of planning a terror attack on a U.S. airbase in England fantastic news. Speaking to reporters in Chicago today, he said the group had been looking to do big damage. British police said they made the arrests early today, acting on a tip about three suspicious vehicles heading toward RAF Fairford in western England. A powerful nor'easter is slamming the East Coast, disrupting thousands of flights. Forecasters expect the storm's intensity to weaken, but coastal flooding is still likely today from Virginia to Massachusetts. Tens of thousands are experiencing power outages as winds gusting up to 70 miles an hour buffet the region. Wild wolves in California have killed or injured dozens of farm animals this year. According to the California Department of Fish and Wildlife, out of 137 animal attacks investigated, nearly 70 were caused by wolves. Most attacks involved cows, but some alpacas, a horse, and sheep were also affected. I'm Rob Martier.
4: A protest is underway in Austin, attempting to match the large turnout last Sunday at this time, demonstrating against the shooting and arrest of a Venezuelan national by an ICE agent. Today's protest is organized by the Party for Socialism and Liberation, which was once part of the Workers' World Party and has been subject to several federal investigations, according to the watchdog website Influence Watch. Friday, a few high school students in San Antonio walked out of classes claiming support for the Venezuelan illegal immigrant and calling for more attention by other students to current events. And the Houston Astros beat the Athletics 9-0 today, while the Rangers lost to the Twins 6-4, a sure thing to put the Astros into the playoffs after missing last year's postseason. Now it's Astros versus the White Sox Tuesday. I'm Mike Shiloh.
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27: 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Who were they? What made them so notorious? How did the internet, or sometimes the algorithm, choose them? And what does a person do when they're suddenly confronted with more attention than the human psyche can handle? Take The Dress, a story that went uber viral in early 2015 in spite of being, well, kind of a boring optical illusion. A mother of the bride in Scotland took a picture of a dress she was thinking about wearing to her daughter's wedding. But she saw the dress as blue with black lace, and her daughter saw it as white with gold lace. One BuzzFeed post later, every single person on the internet was talking about the dress. But to me, the dress is a story about the last couple of months when the internet was still sort of fun. It was shortly before the stories that spread across the internet stopped being driven by exploited millennials with useless arts degrees and started being decided by algorithms hell-bent on growing internet usership at all costs. And on a long enough timeline, the story of the dress is one entangled with abuse and media exploitation. Internet history is a tricky thing to be invested in. It feels like every time a bad with business billionaire buys up another platform, history starts being erased. With the team at Cool Zone Media, we're taking these characters' 16th minute of fame to see what their moment meant to them and what it says about us.
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1: President Trump is calling the arrests of five men suspected of planning a terror attack on a U.S. base in England fantastic news. British police said they made arrests early this morning, acting on a tip about three suspicious vehicles heading towards RAF Fairford in western England. Prime Minister Andy Burnham called the incident deeply concerning and said counterterrorism police are working to establish the full facts of the case. Attorney General Todd Blanche is addressing the president's move to ban three major outlets from the White House. Blanche defended the president's position on ABC's This Week, saying that being at the White House is a privilege, not a right. A federal judge later ruled that the Trump administration must temporarily restore access to the White House for outlets that had been banned. K-pop singer Lisa is the first winner at the 2026 MTV Video Music Awards. She took home the Best Pop Award for her song, Dream. The 2026 MTV Video Music Awards are currently airing on CBS. I'm Rob Martin.
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12: I'm Billy Cunningham, the great American. Of course, Senator Rand Paul from my home state of Kentucky is the junior senator, soon to be the senior senator, I think, from Kentucky, about many issues happening in Washington with China, with the penny plan, with college sports, with gas and diesel prices, the war in Iran, Xi Jinping, the great visit, et cetera. And Senator Rand Paul, once again, welcome to the Bill Cunningham Show. And Senator, first of all, I love the penny plan. I love what you're trying to do. I think the odds of it happening are non-existent because Republicans spend money like Democrats and Democrats spend like Republicans. Whether Trump's in the White House or Obama, it's the same thing. But describe to the American people, what is the penny plan? And do you really think it's realistic it's going to be voted on?
5: Well, I think we need to do it. Whether or not we have the votes is another question. You know, everybody's talking about affordability, but affordability is really just inflation. So over the Biden 4 years, we had 20% inflation. And over the two Trump years, we've had about 3.5% a year. But it doesn't go away. The fact that it was 10% 1 year and goes to 3%, it's still getting worse. It's just getting worse at a slower pace. So over the last 5 years, most people have lost 25% of the purchasing power of their paycheck. So if your wages went up 25%, you're still doing okay. But if your wages have stayed the same, if you made $50,000 a year 5 years ago and you still make $50,000 a year, you're really making $45,000 a year or less. Everybody's being squeezed, and that's the inflation problem. That comes from the debt. So when the Federal Reserve buys our debt, they do it by creating new currency. The new currency enters into circulation. That causes inflation. Now, if you watch the mainstream media, which I don't recommend, if you watch CNN, which is a waste of time, don't do it. But if you watch them, they act perplexed. They're like, oh, if we only knew what caused affordability problem, if we only knew. They don't even call it inflation because they're refusing to acknowledge it came from deficit spending. But the penny plan would fix this. The penny plan is a across-the-board cut. And the reason I chose to do across-the-board, at least as a beginning design, is that way we're not just cutting off Democrat programs, we're not just cutting off Republican programs. Everybody takes a haircut. And even when someone comes in my office and they say, well, this research, my grandmother has Alzheimer's, can't we do more Alzheimer's research? Now, I will look at them and I'll say, we can do some. We did $100 million last year. What about $94 million? That would be the penny plan. We wouldn't eliminate Alzheimer's research. We just say we're out of money and we can't borrow money from China for Alzheimer's research. It just does not make any sense. You can't borrow money to pay rent. And most people look at me and say, you know, that's pretty reasonable, unless they're elected. If they're elected, they run away from me with their hair on fire, and they won't touch it because they think any kind of cuts right. are the third rail of politics.
12: Senator Rand Paul, Milton Friedman said 30 years ago, he's one of my all-time great conservatives. He said the main driver, if not the exclusive driver of inflation, is government spending and creation of dollars unsupported by productivity. So if productivity goes up and there's $1 trillion or more productivity, yes. Well, that in that case, the dollar is supported by productivity. However, when you simply print money and you have accounts in the federal government going back and forth, inflation, that's the driver of inflation. And under Biden, it was close to 21%. Under the two terms of Trump, it's going to be probably in the range of 12 to 15%. So by the time Trump gets done in 2.5 years, it's going to be in the last 10 years, there's going to be 25 to 30% inflation. And that doesn't count the diesel fuel prices coming down the road. The two great problems the founding fathers did not address was number one, term limits, and number two, deficit spending. They could not have conceived that there'd be a Congress that would borrow $1 trillion a year to pay interest on the national debt, and then have a national debt deficit of $2 trillion every year. They could not have conceived that would have happened because they knew that public service was you go in and go out, and you don't stay there permanently. And the penny plan's a great idea, but would you agree that without that, without some holding back of federal spending and borrowing, in about 5 or 6 years, when we get to $50 trillion, there'll be a moment when the bonds are not purchased. Then there's a tremendous crisis that makes the Depression look good.
5: Yeah, and the question is, are we there? I mean, daily people talk about the bond market. When they talk about the bond market and talk about yields going up, they're talking about interest rates going up. And so, you know, the 10-year note is 5.1. You know, the 30-year above 5. You can't get a 30-year mortgage probably for less than 7 now. So, yes, it is reflected. People are worried about the debt. It is skittish. And yet the stock market is still sky high. So is it a recipe for a correction or a crash? I don't know. If you have that, there needs to be some good people up here to pick up the pieces. If it doesn't happen immediately, though, it still happens gradually. Because you're right, 21% inflation under Biden, another 15% under Trump. It's all additive. It doesn't go away. That's losses. If your wages don't keep up with that, you are being squeezed. This is what's wrong with the election. I mean, it's looking very close in Ohio, looking close in Iowa. All of these places that have trended Republican are looking very, very close, because if you make $50,000 a year and are married and have two kids, you don't have a lot of extra money after your rent and your food. And so when a steak costs $20 at the grocery store, you can see how people are being squeezed. And they're like, why did the Republicans have to start a war in Iran? Why did the Republicans have to have a trade war with Canada? So all of these things are adding to it. And right now, I foresee bad times for Republicans in November unless they wake up and say, yes, we do care about inflation. We care about the debt. And we also care about trying to end the Iran war and end the trade war, frankly, with Canada.
12: And I say every day the Democrats have complaints. Do they have solutions? On the energy front, if you get rid of pipelines like the Keystone Pipeline, get rid of processing plants, get rid of storage tanks, get rid of fracking, get rid of coal, that's the Democratic plan, is to have windmills and solar panels. Is it true when I say, Senator Rand Paul, that the Democratic plan is worse than what the Republicans are doing? Am I accurate?
5: Without question. I'm not sure that's the best campaign strategy. We're not as bad as the other
12: guys. That's it.
5: But you're exactly right. Look, they're offering socialism. So socialism is an extraordinary amount of spending. If you add up what the socialists want to spend, it's like $200 trillion. So that would destroy the dollar. So Republicans need to be better, but they're still head and shoulders above the Democrats. And the Republicans who want to survive this election need to be forthright with the American voter and with their voters at home and say, I will tell President Trump it's time to end the war, both the trade war and the Iran war. And I think if you say that sincerely and the people believe you, I think our candidates have a chance in these battleground states. If people refuse to say it and just say they're going along to get along, I fear the tide's going against us.
12: You know, you kind of like, as a voter, you got to date two girls, got to pick one of the two. One of them's kind of ugly, but the other one has bad breath, is butt ugly, and has purple hair and rings in her nose. And you're looking at a woman that's ugly. Look at that woman. She's real ugly. I'll take the ugly woman over the ugliest woman. And yet the Democrats are telling us the ugliest woman in the room is the one you should dance with. And now we got the Democratic Socialists, we got the Communists, we got Islamic radicals like Dr. Abdul in Michigan, who wants to impose Sharia law on women. And there's women are going to 55% vote for Dr. Abdul. He may be a colleague of yours. What do you think about that one?
5: Well, I don't think I can top your ugly woman analogy, but Assad scares me. I hope there's enough sane Democrats left that are going to switch over. To win Michigan, you got to win the independent vote. You got to get a few sane Democrats to say, you know, support for Hamas might be a little too much. The fact that you can't condemn the massacre in Israel on October 7th, you know, if that's going to be, you know, what his candidacy is, you would think it would be a bridge too far for many of the rational, reasonable Democrats that are left. But we'll see what happens. Right now, he's leading in all the polls.
12: Right. And on Ohio, Sherrod Brown. There's no more example of democratic socialism than Sherrod Brown, and he's coming back again like a herpes infection. It's reoccurring, and the guy's gone for 2 years. He comes back, has the same solutions that he's had for 50 years. This guy's been in office for 50 years. Heck, you served with him for a long time. You know he's a Bernie Sanders-type left-winger, and he's it's like a herpes infection. He's reoccurring.
5: So when COVID was rampaging, you know, I got it early on, March of 2020, so I had immunity. And so I said, the hell with it. I'm not wearing a mask since I've already had it. And so Sherrod Brown would be in the chair or in the Senate, and he'd start yelling at me to put on your mask, put on your mask. So I got to calling him Senator Russian Studies because he's not a doctor. He's never had a science class in his life. He's a Russian studies major who's presuming to tell the rest of us he knows something about immunology to force us to wear a mask after we've already had the illness. So now I'm not a big fan, nor will I be taking any immunology or science advice from Sherrod.
12: Secondly, we have a crisis now when it comes to gasoline prices and diesel prices especially. And the president day or two ago said he's going to ban exports of diesel all over the world. It's because of Ukraine. It's because of Russia. It's because of the crisis we have in the Straits of Hormuz and also the Red Sea. What is the Rand Paul solution for the gasoline expenses and diesel?
5: End the war now. Declare victory and bring our guys home. The problem with banning exports is, one, I don't like to get involved with the marketplace, but the Wall Street Journal wrote this up today, and they think the prices could actually go up because the way the exports work is on the coast, we export and import some diesel. In the center, we don't. They say it would all get bogged up because the supply chain is used to going to one direction. So it's used to be going down the Mississippi or down toward the Gulf Coast, and then it's leaving. It's all going to be stuck there because it's hard to reverse the flow in the trucks to some other place. So the whole thing gets disrupted. And what if you just have chaos when you do this,
13: right,
5: and that the whole diesel market is chaotic, and then all of a sudden you have shortages where no trucks are showing up? Now, and in the short range, it just might not do anything. It might do the opposite. But we know what the root cause is, and that's what we should address. The root cause is the war. It's driven up gas and diesel, but also fertilizer. Our farmers have trended Republican for 40 years, but there's a lot of farmers out there saying, you know, I'm not sure how I'm voting or if I'm voting because fertilizer is so expensive and Republicans aren't doing anything about it. So when I go out and talk to my farmers, they know I'm against the Iran war. They know I'm against the tariffs. Every farm bureau in the U.S. is for trade because about 25% of agriculture is exported. I mean, agriculture is one of the best things we do in the U.S. When you're able to export something, it means you do it so well that you have more than your needs. You can send it to other places. That is farming. That's agriculture. And we have lost those markets because of the tariff wars.
12: Well, Senator, and the fun games of life, of course, we have the bill about college sports compared to these other issues. I don't think it's on the back burner. Most Americans aren't thinking about college sports and whether or not coaches are properly paid and whether or not players ought to be paid and how much and should there be 5 years or 6 years. What's your thought on the college sports bill, which I think is going to pass the House and the Senate? Plus, we got to talk about AM radio. But first of all, the college sports bill. What's your status of that?
5: I'm old enough that I kind of remember when we had something called the Olympics and it was just people that weren't, yeah, these people weren't paid.
12: Yeah.
5: Remember how proud we were because our people weren't paid and we're amateurs and we beat the Russians who were all paid by the government and they didn't have professional sports. So all their amateurs were professional. We exulted in the fact that our amateurs could beat the Russians, basketball, hockey, you name it. It was a great glory. I also like college sports, you know. I love to be able to watch college basketball when they used to play for 4 years. Now they don't even play for 4 years. Why do you have to pay them? They can play 1 year or no years and go to the pros. So I kind of like the old thing of amateur sports. The reason it got destroyed was the court with antitrust laws, boneheaded antitrust laws that the Congress passed for the last 100 years, came in and broke the NCAA up and said, you can't have any rules. You're a monopoly. Mm. We're declaring you an illegal monopoly, and so you can not enforce your rules. And so then it went all to hell. I mean, it's completely the wild, wild west, but it's a crazy wild, wild west where you recruit 29-year-old basketball players from professional leagues in Italy to come over here and play. You know, they now have 4 years of eligibility, and they're 29. So it is crazy, and it needs to be fixed. But Congress can't run the post office. I don't want to put Congress in charge of college sports. So I voted no on it. And I had an amendment that would have given the NCAA an antitrust exemption so they could enforce the rules.
12: Lastly, AM radio, which is near and dear to my heart. I've only been doing this about 43 years. Want to do it another 5 or 6 with the permission of my advertisers and my listeners. As far as the AM radio bill, what's the status of that to make sure AM radio is in all new cars?
5: You know, I'm a big fan of AM radio. I'm on AM radio right now. I mean, I've been somebody who's been an advocate and someone who's been on AM radio for 20 years. My dad was on for 20 years before me. So we love AM radio. We love conservative talk radio. I just don't love mandates so much, you know, and I also think that the way to get to someone driving a Tesla or an electric car is you got to be in the streaming part. So AM radio, you needs right, to be competitive in the streaming,
12: yes,
5: to get people on the internet. And I think not subsidizing electric cars is a good thing. So Trump quit subsidizing them. I've advocated that as the real solution. Electric car sales are way down, and I think they're not quite the threat they were 5 years ago. But they may come back. But I think you have to convince the people driving a Tesla. I just don't think they're going to get on traditional AM radio. They might stream it. I mean, there's good stuff. You've got a great program. But I think your people and the people who run your stations have to really work hard, no matter what happens with this bill. And we do have some disagreements on the bill. But no matter what happens with it, I think we have to, the future for AM radio to survive is in the streaming business and getting it onto the internet. It's the same thing. It's just a different way of getting the signal.
12: Yeah, we're streaming now on the internet. Lastly, a minute remaining. The president has floated the idea of letting Chinese EVs into America for like $10,000, $20,000 for a great car, EVs out of China. What would that do to the auto workers? Are you in favor or opposed to Chinese EVs, cars coming to America?
5: I'm not buying an electrical car anytime soon. I certainly am not buying a Chinese electrical car anytime soon. You know, this is a country where, as you go around the country, they have your face recorded everywhere you go. You get a social score. If you're not patriotic enough towards the communist government, you don't get on a you don't get to ride the train.
12: Right.
5: You don't get to get on the
12: Correct.
5: Bus. I don't want anything like that in my country. There are some debates over what the law should be, but if you ask me personally, am I going to be advocating for anybody buying
12: Never.
5: A Chinese car? It's no. I'm not one that wants to prohibit things typically like Walmart. 60% of Walmart is still from China. So if we prohibited it, it'd be a big cost increase for the middle class and working class to buy stuff. What I would do is let's encourage domestic stuff. So if it's competition with electric cars or competition with regular cars, let's reduce the taxes on our guys, reduce the regulations, and see if we can encourage our businesses to thrive.
12: Amen.
5: I think we beat them. I mean, look, the Chinese are, it's the incompetence of state-run socialism. We will beat them, but I think we beat them even in a competitive environment.
12: Senator Rand Paul, soon to be the senior senator in Kentucky, thanks again for coming on the Bill Cunningham Show. And, Senator, you're a great American. Thank you very much.
5: Thanks, Bill.
12: Bill Cunningham, the great American, live with you every Sunday night.
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12: Hi, Billy Cunningham. Let's continue now. And coming up next is Colonel Wes Martin. He has spent years and years in the military, concerned about many issues, including Iran and Iraq. And he has great experiences in that part of the world and what has to happen. And put me in the camp of General Jack Keane, who says that this particular regime in charge of Iran will never stop doing what they're doing, which is killing innocent people, until all it is, because they're not in the business of worrying about inflation or the value of their currency. They're in the business of killing and maiming innocent men, women, and children. I'll just continue with more. Bill Cunningham, the great American, with you and all great Americans every Sunday night.
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10: 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Guaranteed human.
3: President Trump is calling the arrests of five men suspected of planning a terror attack on a U.S. base in England fantastic news. British police said they made arrests early this morning, acting on a tip about three suspicious vehicles heading towards RAF Fairford in western England. Prime Minister Andy Burnham called the incident deeply concerning and said counterterrorism police are working to establish the full facts of the case. Attorney General Todd Blanche is addressing the president's move to ban three major outlets from the White House. Blanche defended the president's position on ABC's This Week, saying that being at the White House is a privilege, not a right. A federal judge later ruled that the Trump administration must temporarily restore access to the White House for outlets that had been banned. K-pop singer Lisa is the first winner at the 2026 MTV Video Music Awards. She took home the Best Pop Award for her song Dream. The 2026 MTV Video Music Awards are currently airing on CBS. I'm Rob Martier.
4: A protest is underway in Austin, attempting to match the large turnout last Sunday at this time, demonstrating against the shooting and arrest of a Venezuelan national by an ICE agent. Today's protest is organized by the Party for Socialism and Liberation, which was once part of the Workers' World Party and has been subject to several federal investigations, according to the watchdog website Influence Watch. Friday, a few high school students in San Antonio walked out of classes, claiming support for the Venezuelan illegal immigrant and calling for more attention by other students to current events. And the Houston Astros beat the Athletics 9-0 today, while the Rangers lost to the Twins 6-4, a sure thing to put the Astros into the playoffs after missing last year's postseason. Now it's Astros versus the White Sox Tuesday. I'm Mike Shiloh.
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7: 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The pair are like chalk and cheese. There's no way their paths would ever cross on the outside. But as a fellow inmate, Robert sees through the lies and vows to do the unthinkable. Clear Lee's name.
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1: A powerful nor'easter will make for a rough weekend along parts of the East Coast. Heavy rain and strong gusty winds will continue from New Jersey and New York into southern New England. Coastal flooding is a major concern, along with dangerous surf and beach erosion. Another 1 to 2.5 inches of rain could fall in some areas, increasing the risk of flash flooding. Farther south, much of the southeast will see a quieter day with warm temperatures and a mixture of sunshine and clouds. Across the central U.S., scattered showers and thunderstorms are possible from the plains into the upper Midwest, but widespread severe weather is not expected. Out west, showers and thunderstorms will increase across parts of the southwest, while much of the west coast remains relatively quiet. Temperatures will range from the 60s and 70s across the north to the 80s and lower 90s across much of the south. And that's a look at your national weather forecast. I'm Jim Forbes.

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1: Millions of Americans receiving SNAP benefits will see a small increase starting October 1st, but bigger changes could be ahead. The maximum monthly benefit for a family of three in most states will rise by $23, while states will also take on a larger share of SNAP administrative costs. Starting October 1st, states will be responsible for 75% of those costs, up from 50%. A powerful nor'easter is pounding the East Coast, disrupting thousands of flights and leaving tens of thousands without power. Forecasters expect the storm to weaken, but coastal flooding remains a threat from Virginia to Massachusetts. Winds are gusting up to 70 miles an hour across parts of the region. Kyle Larson remains red hot in the NASCAR Cup Series postseason. The driver of the number 5 car took home the checkered flag in the Hollywood Casino 400 from Kansas Speedway. Larson has won two of the first four races in the chase as the field prepares for the South Point 400 at Las Vegas Motor Speedway next Sunday. I'm Rob Martier.
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0: Bill Cunningham, the great American, Sherry Few is with the U.S. Parents Involved in Education. And now that school has been underway for about a month or so, disasters, we think, are everywhere. It can't be as bad as we think it is. Maybe it is. There's a list of the worst school districts in America. And unfortunately, there's three districts in Ohio that's on the list, along with Detroit leading the way, which is awful. In fact, I've seen videos on YouTube online of black female teachers talk about third graders are uncontrollable in class. By that, I mean that they are incapable of learning. Many third graders, how old would that be, 8 or 9 years old, or flipping the bird at fellow students, acting up, and that's in the third grade. And there's many videos out of Dallas public schools in which an African-American male teacher is in tears, crying with the fact that senior boys in the first couple weeks of school starting about a month ago are illiterate. And they cannot read a sentence. They don't understand phonics or words. It doesn't work. And he's crying, thinking about, we're going to graduate these kids in May, and they can't function. They can't read a newspaper. They can't read. They know TikTok. This is the TikTok generation, which is visual. But as far as understanding words and language, it's impossible. And now we got New York City schools are going to get rid of the advanced classes for kids that were, shall we say, particularly bright. They had special classes, advanced classes for those kids. And Mom Donnie is saying that's not fair to the other kids, not to have the value of having an intact student sitting next to you. So they're going to get rid of advanced classes. So there's crises everywhere. Layered on top of that is big tech and leftist teachers unions join forces to, quote, protect students. Now, what can go wrong with that? Sherry Few, with U.S. Parents Involved in Education, explain what is the plan of Microsoft and others hooking up with the AFT in order to, quote, protect students. Give me a full report.
1: Okay, so first of all, protecting students, that's just,
0: That's good. We want to protect students. That's good.
1: Well, we want to protect students, but we have to understand that the government schools are harming children day after day. So for them to come up with this philosophy that they are going to protect students by joining with big tech, we know is just a farce. And of course, the American Federation of Teachers is led by the self-proclaimed lesbian Marxist, Randy Weingarten. And we know that she has pushed some very insidious left-leaning ideologies on students across the country. And that's part of the problem with the statistics you just quoted of children not being able to read and do math. And, you know, you mentioned one particular student. Well, I heard a story in California where a student is actually suing the system. They're suing the state and the Department of Education because she graduated high school and got to college and couldn't read. And so she's suing the state because she can't read. So they have swapped out the academics that are necessary to make a child successful with these left-leaning ideologies. And now all of a sudden the unions want to come in and take charge of AI. And so, yeah, it is ironic, is it not?
0: Well, it's available. The information's available. We spend more in public education now than ever has been spent before. And, of course, that's never enough. The problem is to spend more money. And so compare this to other schools around the world. We're at the bottom of the list as far as spending money. And so let's break it down. Let's say this is going to happen, I would assume. Microsoft will team up with the AFT. What specifically will they be teaching, do you know yet, to kids who generally can't read anyway and don't understand history? They think 9/11 was similar to Pearl Harbor or maybe the Bull Run in the Civil War. They have no conception of who attacked us on 9/11. So specifically, how will this harm students if Microsoft hooks up with the AFT for lesson programs? Can you be specific?
1: Well, what they are connecting on is what they call, you know, protecting students. It's a privacy, basically, you know, just a privacy agreement. And the reason that the technology, the AI people, these corporations have agreed to partner with AFT is because AFT passed a resolution this summer, and it listed all of its concerns with AI. And it said that it would mandate that it be involved with any kind of standards that are developed or they wouldn't be allowed in the classroom. So they, technology, of course, wants to be in the classroom, these AI corporations. So they were somewhat forced, you know, held over a barrel. If you don't cooperate with us, you won't get the deal. You won't get access to our students. So that was part of the motivation for the tech companies. And then the motivation for the unions, and this is interesting. I read through the resolution they passed in July. I haven't read through the whole agreement that they've come up with, but I've read some of the key takeaways from it. But in the resolution, they talk about how AFT will demand that they have taxation. They're going to insist on a taxation nationwide of the AI data centers, everything to do with AI corporations, and then that taxation will be used to improve and benefit education. So as you stated early, never enough money, right? So they're going to ride this horse. That's what the unions are doing. They are riding this horse to beat their drum. Now, beyond that, we know the leftist ideologies that are, you know, pushed by the unions, and we know that equity and inclusion are some of the things they're referring to in their resolution. So I'm sure that it's going to be laced with that. And what's interesting, though, is that I agree with some of the statements they're making in their resolution. I'm thinking, wow, you guys are just getting this. But they're saying things like, you know, human interaction is what helps students learn. So I think they're a little fearful of AI replacing teachers in the classroom. But that's the very thing that our organization warned about 10 years ago when they introduced competency-based education, which is this online learning platform that children use to advance from one level to the other. This has been in place for a decade, and now all of a sudden they're concerned that, you know, technology is going to replace the teacher. That's already happened. They have already, teachers have been relegated to facilitators in the classroom. So the encouraging thing is, out of this will come, they're recommending a ban. I believe New York City's already on board, a ban of AI from pre-kindergarten to second grade. But in our opinion, that's not nearly enough. In fact, New York City, I think, is banning all devices at that age level. But in our opinion, as an organization, we believe that there shouldn't be any technology in grades K through 8. None at all, except for maybe computer labs where they learn how to type, where they're sharing computers, and that's it.
0: Well, it's easier. Yeah. I'm looking at a statement of, shall we say, the AI company Anthropic. It's launching its Claude for Teachers program, working with the AFT to align our terms and privacy practices with gold standards of education, which include almost all the liberal causes, shall we say, are going to be indoctrinated into these kids. And the great majority of these students, especially in the 50 top urban markets in America, graduate students that are illiterate and can't read. In fact, Ivy League schools have remedial academics for incoming freshmen at Yale and Harvard, much less Ohio State or TCU. The freshmen in college have to be taught basic math and phonics. When I was in St. Xavier Grade School in Deer Park, Ohio, I had Sister Monica Ann. We had, shall we say, no computers, but our education was based upon phonics. By that, I mean you learn to read, and then you read to learn. I learned about subjective nouns. I had dangling participles and verbs. I had objective nouns. I had sentence diagrams. I break down by syllable, by long and short vowels and circumflexes. You know what I'm saying? I could look at something after about 2 or 3 years of phonics education, and I could read almost anything. Now, I may not be able to understand everything when I'm reading when I was 9, 10 years old, but I was able phonically to spell out words and to understand. Phonics is now gone in exchange for Claude for Teachers that is indoctrinating kids in a liberal orthodoxy, irrespective of academic achievement. And when the majority of kids graduate from these 50 worst school districts in America, and I have the list here, and I may share with you at this point, the worst school districts, according to this Department of Education, is in number one's Detroit, two is Baltimore, three is Jackson, Mississippi, four is Milwaukee, five is Cleveland, six is Memphis, seven Washington, D.C., Newark is on the list, Columbus and Cincinnati. The typical graduate cannot read and is illiterate. And I'm thinking, shouldn't we focus on the basics of education, teaching kids early on how to read? You might recall Bush 43 said that it was a guarantee to read by the fourth grade, which is by the time you're 10 or 11, you can read. And basically, in public schools, kids cannot read at the expense of Claude for Teachers, which is indoctrination. How do we turn it around, Sherry Few? How do we? Is it possible to turn the? Is there a good story somewhere?
1: Well, there's a few good stories here and there, but overall, we believe that the government schools are irredeemable. In fact, we published a report in January of this year that lays out the reasons we believe that, and we honed in on five key issues. The unions are one of them, the colleges of education, the certification process. And so there are numerous things in addition to these five that we highlight. But we think that in the short term, parents have to get their kids out of the government schools. They have become so toxic. They need to protect their children. They need to protect their children from the unions who suggest they're going to protect them. They are their own children. They know what's in their best interest, and they know how to protect their children. So we encourage parents to get their kids out. Now, there could be in the long term, you know, with a lot of political will, it would take a lot of political will, and it would take time to correct the convoluted mess that we have. But in the short term, the best thing a parent can do, if they want their child to be able to read and do math and graduate and be successful in life and not be indoctrinated by the left, in fact, indoctrinated against their own parents and their own country, then they should get them out and find an alternative.
0: Lastly, you have on your website, I'm looking at now, USPIE, USPIE.org. Are government schools redeemable? And I think the answer is no. If we had people like Donald Trump, and then we had J.D. Vance, then we had Marco Rubio, if we had like 20-year stretch of conservative Republicans running the Department of Education, we'd have a shot at this. But because the midterms are coming up, they look so bad. And because 28 looks like a great year for Democrats, we could easily have another circumstance where a Kamala Harris is the president and maybe AOC is the vice president. You can imagine what they would do to the government Department of Education. They would flood it with money. It would go out to all the urban and other suburban school districts, and we'd be set back to where we are. So the only way to get out is literally to get out. Are government schools redeemable? What would you say?
1: Absolutely not. They are not redeemable in the short term. You know, the issues I mentioned earlier, in addition to the unions, you know, the government involvement itself is a problem from the federal level down. Parents and local communities need to be in charge of the education of children. And I don't think we're going to see that anytime soon. And I have to make the point, Bill, that even the Republicans have been bad at education policy. Trump has done a great job in trying to right the ship with his executive orders. But it takes acts of Congress to fix the problems that we have. And we don't see the political will, even when we're in the majority. Yes, granted, if we lose midterms, you know, we're going to go right back to the Biden years where they're threatening to withhold money if you don't allow gender-neutral bathrooms, which is what Biden did, several really bad policies under his administration. Right. We will go right back to that and worse. So midterms are extremely important, but we need to put pressure on our Republican officials to do what's right by parents and children in this country.
0: Lastly, I would say that right now what's being taught in urban public schools and suburban school districts are DEI, Marxist critical theories, revisionist history. For example, 9/11 was caused by Americans. Believe it or not, we were attacked on 9/11 because of our policies and what happened to 9/11, according to Dr. Abdul in Michigan. We brought about our own demise. It's like blaming Americans for the attack on Pearl Harbor. They teach explicit sex miseducation. They have gender confusion classes, things of that character, and it's indoctrination, not education. Well, we got to run once again, Sherry Few of USPIE.org. Thanks for coming on the Bill Cunningham Show. We'll see what happens down the road. I'm not optimistic. I like to think I am, but I'm not optimistic this thing can be turned around. And we'll see what happens, but at least you're in a group that's trying to inform the American people what's going on. And Sherry Few, thank you for coming on the Bill Cunningham Show. And Sherry, you're a great American. Thank you very much.
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0: Hi, Billy Cunningham. I want to thank you for listening tonight. Trying to give you a wide range of viewpoints from experts about what's happening in the country. I would note that right now there appears to be a major investigation happening of efforts by Islamic extremists to blow up a U.S. Air Force facility in England. That's going on as I speak. I also would note that the president has had a tremendous week, shall we say. The media doesn't talk about it, of course not. But Finland and Sweden, according to Fox News this morning, has scrambled fighter jets together against the Russian intrusion into their territory. These are difficult. These are very hard times. And we need strong leadership. With the Democratic Party, I began by giving you a report out of the New York Post that the Democratic Party would like the U.S. military to stage a bloodless or a bloody coup to take out Donald Trump. This was a column written by Jordan Sekulow. It appears that 59% of Democrats say they would feel positive if they learned that a military coup had removed Donald Trump and seized control of the American government. Another large chunk, 55%, say they wish the president would die in his sleep or, be taken out of office. And 87% of Democrats say they want Trump removed under the 25th Amendment and or by other means necessary taken out of office. About 30% of Democrats would not mind if Donald Trump was assassinated. That's the environment we're in with the Democratic Party. And that's the group you want to put in charge in about 6 weeks of the House or the Senate. I pray to God that's not the case. Abortion on demand is one thing. Islamic terror is another thing. But to have a major Democratic Party, more than half say they wouldn't mind if the military took over Washington and a Democratic, all of a sudden the military's in charge of Washington, D.C. That's where we are. In their mind, whatever Trump says is dismissed immediately, no matter what is any expression is simply dismissed. And you cannot allow the enemy to enter the gates and work inside. And right now it's happening with Dr. Abdul. It's happening with Mamdani, happening with Sherrod Brown, and happening with Telefrico in Texas. That's the crew that want to govern for decades to come, with no prisons, no jails, no police, no southern border, no capitalism. Everything is free, and all of a sudden America is destroyed. They do not wish us well. The enemy cannot exist within the gates. So over the next several weeks, many of us going to try to rally the troops once again to save America from itself. Thanks for listening. Especially I want to thank Senator Rand Paul for coming on with us. Bill Cunningham, the great American, with you and all great Americans, every Sunday.
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29: There was a murder in Central Ohio that many people still don't want to talk about. The man who committed that crime once sat on death row, but now he's on the run. His name is Lester Eubanks. Lester didn't tunnel out of prison or scale a stone wall. On a December morning in 1973, he and a small group of inmates were granted permission to walk outside prison walls. His handcuffs were taken off. He changed into civilian clothing, and he and three others were driven to a local mall. They were told they could wander the stores and were asked to return to a designated meeting spot. Hours later, all the inmates came back, except Lester Eubanks, and he hasn't been seen since.
30: He had a full plan. The guy had a plan.
31: I was just astounded that this could actually happen.
29: There were many years when it seemed like no one was even looking for Lester. But recently, his whereabouts have become the focus of the U.S. Marshals Service, the federal agents who track fugitives. The case is testing the marshals.
30: Those nine lives are running out, and we're going to catch up with Lester.
29: And is being urged on by those hurt most by Lester's crime.
32: He's had enough free time.
2: He confessed to the crime, and his time is up.
29: I'm Sunny Hostin with ABC News. Over the past year, a team from the ABC News Investigative Unit joined the search for Lester Eubanks. They uncovered new leads, possible sightings, and at every turn found resistance from those who want Lester Eubanks to be forgotten. What they've uncovered is a case that's about more than murder. It's about family loyalty, a life on the run, and a first-hand look at how the U.S. Marshals are trying to solve one of the oldest fugitive cases in American history. Now they may be closer than ever. From ABC News.
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9: A zoo in Atlanta is getting two new pandas. Correspondent Janice Mackey Freyer reports Chinese President Xi Jinping made the announcement during his state visit to the White House.
10: Pingping and Fu Shuang getting ready to travel from a panda base in the lush forests of Sichuan province to Zoo Atlanta, which has been without pandas since 2024. The pair's departure and arrival dates, a closely guarded secret for months.
9: The zoo announced back in August that it had reached an agreement with Chinese officials to receive the popular animals. The U.S. Supreme Court handing President Trump a win in his efforts to crack down on non-citizen voting ahead of November's midterm election. The high court ruling the Trump administration can use the Department of Homeland Security's federal voter database to verify voters' eligibility for now. However, most states prevent the purging of voter rolls within 90 days of an election. A federal judge's ruling found the database could disenfranchise eligible voters. That's politics. I'm Brad Siegel.

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7: Just before midnight on Saturday, February 19th, 2005, Danielle Imbo and her friend Richard Patrone left a crowded Philadelphia bar. 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
7: 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The FBI called it murder for hire.
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15: Have you heard the news?
16: America's very happy about this.
15: Trump and Xi call their meeting a success.
16: Just very productive.
15: Millions on the East Coast brace for a weekend nor'easter.
17: We're going to see water in some of the neighborhoods we typically don't see water in.
18: Microsoft co-founder Bill Gates says Congress needs to regulate the development of artificial intelligence. He spoke with Meet the Press and said no one thinks self-regulation is enough.
19: You need law enforcement and the politicians to get into the discussion about what safeguards and monitoring look like.
18: He added he believes AI is powerful enough to drive events that cause a billion deaths.
19: There's never been a weapon as powerful as the combination of people with ill intent using the latest AI tools.
18: Indeed, several other big names in the AI industry have made similar claims, warning that the current pace of AI development could have dangerous consequences. Mortgage rates are over 7% now for the first time in about 2 years. Mark Mayfield reports.
20: According to data released by Freddie Mac, the average 30-year fixed mortgage rate went up to 7.03 this week. It's the fifth straight week of rising mortgage rates, putting more stress on housing affordability.
18: Oklahoma could become home to the nation's first taxpayer-funded religious charter school. A federal judge ruled Thursday that state officials cannot bar the Ben Gamla Jewish School simply because of its faith. Oklahoma's charter board initially denied the application under state law, but the board now backs the school in federal court. The fight could return to the U.S. Supreme Court, which deadlocked 4-4 on a similar Oklahoma case last year. No court in American history has ever allowed a religious school inside the public system, previously drawing the line at private tuition vouchers. And nearly half of younger voters have a negative view of capitalism. That's according to a new poll from NBC News, which shows 47% of respondents between the ages of 18 and 29 viewed capitalism negatively. 42% say they view socialism positively. This comes amid a primary election season that saw the rise of some Democratic, socialist, and progressive candidates. I'm Monica Nelson with your consumer and business news.
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10: You know, America's produced like lots and lots of stuff. Just piles of stuff. The fact of the matter is all day long, every day, there are warehouses full of stuff getting just pushed off a cliff. All day, every day.
8: That's Ian Nagoski, who runs the Canary Records label.
10: A friend of mine said that what he loves is being the guy standing at the edge of the cliff, waving his arms, going, wait, no, let me look at those first before you throw them away. I think there might be some good stuff in there. I think there might be some stories. I don't think we should throw all those away yet.
8: We have a season, 10 episodes of stories from that realm, of things that were just barely saved, and in some cases, not saved at all. A bizarre tale of two infamous New Yorkers.
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4: 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Who were they? What made them so notorious? How did the internet, or sometimes the algorithm, choose them? And what does a person do when they're suddenly confronted with more attention than the human psyche can handle? Take The Dress, a story that went uber viral in early 2015 in spite of being, well, kind of a boring optical illusion. A mother of the bride in Scotland took a picture of a dress she was thinking about wearing to her daughter's wedding. But she saw the dress as blue with black lace, and her daughter saw it as white with gold lace. One BuzzFeed post later, every single person on the internet was talking about the dress. But to me, the dress is a story about the last couple of months when the internet was still sort of fun. It was shortly before the stories that spread across the internet stopped being driven by exploited millennials with useless arts degrees and started being decided by algorithms hell-bent on growing internet usership at all costs. And on a long enough timeline, the story of the dress is one entangled with abuse and media exploitation. Internet history is a tricky thing to be invested in. 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With the team at Cool Zone Media, we're taking these characters' 16th minute of fame to see what their moment meant to them and what it says about us.
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14: It's August 2023, a county government meeting in Pennsylvania's Lehigh Valley. A young woman, early 20s, steps up to the mic to speak.
15: My two-month-old son was happily drinking milk from his bottle when he quickly started choking, turned blue, and went limp. My boyfriend transported our son to the changing table as I grabbed an anti-choking device and my boyfriend began assembling it. Two pumps of the device and my son was conscious, gasping for air and coughing up milk.
14: They all went to the ER to make sure the baby was okay.
15: But upon arriving at Lehigh Valley Hospital, the diagnosis quickly became something so different.
14: One of the doctors had a theory.
15: She stated to my father and mother-in-law that we are young, first-time parents who got frustrated with our baby and violently shook him to make him stop crying, and a confession would only make things easier for us.
14: The parents were told to leave the hospital without their son, and he wouldn't come home for 7 whole months.
15: I'm a postpartum mom dealing with the grief and the trauma of my son being ripped from my arms. And I'm a mom who lost everything in less than 24 hours due to one doctor's misdiagnosis. Enough is enough.
14: And then the next person speaks. And the next one. The stories they tell form a pattern of parents walking into a Lehigh Valley hospital to get help for a child, only to leave without them. And the same doctor's name kept coming up again and again. A pediatrician.
0: I ask you, what kind of doctor does this?
14: That's what I wanted to know too. From Serial Productions and the New York Times, I'm Diane Neary. And this is The Preventionist, a story about a doctor and the rise of a powerful field of pediatric medicine.
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18: 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I'm Christian Spicer. I'm a writer, podcaster, and a huge fan of The Last of Us. 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
7: A few miles from the glass spires of Midtown Atlanta lies the South River Forest. 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
13: I'm Julian Edelman. That's Rob Gronkowski. And guess what, folks? We're teammates again. And we're going to welcome you guys all to Dudes on Dudes.
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13: That sounds a little weird, but that's what this is going to be. 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
3: Marty Markowitz had his share of problems. Troubles at work, a failing relationship. His parents had recently died. And so Marty decided to get some professional help. In the summer of 1981, he walked into the office of a psychiatrist named Ike Hirschkopf.
4: I go into his office, and we looked at each other, and he said, okay, why are you here?
3: Marty liked Ike, and Ike, well, he seemed to see something in Marty.
4: At the end of the first session, he said, I'm going to take you on as a patient. And he says, you know, I don't do that with everybody.
3: But this psychiatrist, it would turn out, wasn't like other psychiatrists.
4: 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So the only person I could turn to was Dr. Ike.
3: And from the moment Marty started seeing him, he began to change.
5: We didn't see him. I mean, he lived around the corner. And, like, suddenly we didn't go there anymore. 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
3: If Marty Markowitz had known what he was walking into when he first visited that office, he probably would have walked right out the door and never come back. This is a story about power, control, and turning to the wrong person for help for more than 29 years.
4: When Ike instructed me to buy this house, Ike told me, no, you can't use the master bedroom. You're going to stay in the back section of the house.
6: Oh, I'm trying to think when it really got nuts. 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
3: I'm Joe Nocera, columnist for Bloomberg Opinion.
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22: Every hunter knows that the wilderness is full of surprises. 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
0: They never made sense what law enforcement was saying to us. How could she have just gone down there and accidentally died? 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
22: This season on Blood Trails, we're following the trail of seven cases that start in the field and end in the shadows, where missing persons reports, half-buried evidence, and whispered suspicions blur the line between hunting story and homicide.
5: 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I mean, I'm out in the middle of nowhere. 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
5: 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He's not here with us. You know, it was hot.
22: 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Join me as we track the truth through tangled cover and cold case files, where every trail tells a story, and every story leaves its own trail of blood. Blood Trails.
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23: Ah, 1971. It was a simpler time, a groovy time. Soul Train had just started chugging along. Everyone had a lava lamp for some reason. Weeble started to wobble, but as we all know, they don't fall down.
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23: But it wasn't all Weebles and bell bottoms. There was also the Vietnam War and a growing nationwide movement protesting it.
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23: Across the country, people were speaking up. And the more they did, the more they learned about the hidden underbelly of the most powerful law enforcement agency in the land. I'm Ed Helms, host of Snafu, Season 2, Medburg. The story of a daring heist that exposed J. Edgar Hoover's epic FBI snafu. Hear the incredible true story that almost got buried.
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23: To expose J. Edgar Hoover's secret FBI.
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9: It's Thursday, February 2nd. 1922, shortly after 7 a.m., an unusually cold morning in Los Angeles, California, but the town will heat up soon enough, because a body is about to be found over at the Alvarado Court Apartments, home to some of the biggest names in Hollywood. You've probably seen some of them in the moving pictures. There's someone else who lives in this exclusive hamlet, the guy in 404B. He's a director with several Hollywood hits under his belt. Normally, he would be waiting for his valet to unlock the front door and draw his bath while his driver fired up the custom-built McFarlane to deliver him to the studio. But not today. Today, everything is going to be different at Alvarado Court because that director is bleeding out on his very expensive carpet, stone cold dead.
10: On February 1st, 1922, one of Hollywood's most successful directors was found dead in his living room. A bullet in his back. His name was William Desmond Taylor, and within hours, news of his murder spread throughout Hollywood. It was clear from the start, it wasn't a simple Hollywood whodunit. The list of suspects stretched as long as the line outside a movie premiere. I'm Tracy Patton. Join me and my co-host James Remar as we explore one of Hollywood's most fascinating murder mysteries. Murder in Hollywoodland.
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5: 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My name is Manuel Delia, former political operative turned journalist.
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12: Attorney General Todd Blanche says President Trump has not denied access for major news outlets. Blanche defended the president's position on ABC's This Week, saying that being at the White House is a privilege and not a right.
13: Well, the president hasn't denied access. That's not the right way to describe it. This is what the president has said, is that he is sick and tired of certain media outlets just refusing to report accurate news.
12: Trump had banned CNN, MSNBC, and Politico over what he said was negative coverage and fake news. A federal judge later ruled that the Trump administration must temporarily restore access to the White House for the outlets that had been banned. U.S. Ambassador to China David Perdue says President Trump raised the possibility of selling weapons to China during his recent meeting with President Xi Jinping. Perdue made the comments Sunday on Fox News, saying Trump asked Xi if China would like to buy U.S. arms. Remarks come as the two countries continue to compete over trade, technology, and Taiwan. Trump and Xi are expected to meet again in November at the Asia-Pacific Economic Cooperation Summit, followed by another meeting in December at the G20 Summit in Miami. SpaceX is looking to launch its massive Starship rocket into orbit today. Tammy Trujillo reports.
14: The Starship 14 test flight has a launch window starting at 8:15 a.m. Eastern from the SpaceX facility in Starbase, Texas. The company hopes this will be the first flight to send Starship into orbit around Earth. The rocket's carrying more than two dozen of the latest Starlink satellites. Plans ultimately call for Starship to carry Artemis 4 astronauts to the surface of the moon in a mission set for late 2028. I'm Tammy Trujillo.
12: In the nor'easter that battered the East Coast is weakening after bringing heavy rain, strong winds, and flooding. One person was killed and thousands lost power as the storm downed trees and utility lines across several states. As of Sunday afternoon, utility crews had restored service in many communities. Coastal flood warnings have been lifted in parts of New Jersey, New York, and Massachusetts, but some river flood warnings remain. I'm Mark Mayfield.
15: Texas must install air conditioning in all of its prisons by the end of 2029. This comes after a court ruling found that the temperatures in the state's prison system violated inmates' constitutional rights. The Texas Department of Criminal Justice reportedly plans to appeal the decision. Former San Antonio Police Chief William McManus is serving as an unpaid reserve deputy with the Bexar County Sheriff's Office. Sheriff's officials have confirmed that McManus does not receive any wages as part of his role within the department. McManus retired from San Antonio Police earlier this year after leading the department for 20 years. SpaceX is aiming for a 7:15 launch this morning as Starship goes for its first true orbital flight. The rocket's expected to circle Earth six times and deploy 26 Starlink satellites. I'm Eric Sharp.
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1: Iran's foreign minister says the country is prepared for a resumption of fighting while remaining open to diplomacy. Abbas Araghchi says Iran is standing firm against any new aggression, but is still awaiting an official U.S. response through mediators. President Trump has rejected Iran's proposal to reopen the Strait of Hormuz, saying Tehran wants a deal because it's losing so badly. Texas is still number one in the college football coaches poll after week four of the season. More from Lisa Carton.
2: The Longhorns are followed by Georgia, Notre Dame, Miami, and Indiana. Meanwhile, Florida jumped 14 spots to number 8 after defeating Ole Miss at home. Other schools like Ohio State, Alabama, and Iowa also moved up in the rankings after wins over the weekend. Louisville, Texas A&M, Washington, and Oklahoma were all dropped out of the top 25. I'm Lisa Carton.
1: And Pope Leo is reaffirming his commitment to preventing child abuse in the Catholic Church after meeting with abuse survivors in France. I'm Mark Mayfield.
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4: There was a murder in Central Ohio that many people still don't want to talk about. The man who committed that crime once sat on death row, but now he's on the run. His name is Lester Eubanks. Lester didn't tunnel out of prison or scale a stone wall. On a December morning in 1973, he and a small group of inmates were granted permission to walk outside prison walls. His handcuffs were taken off. He changed into civilian clothing. And he and three others were driven to a local mall. They were told they could wander the stores and were asked to return to a designated meeting spot. Hours later, all the inmates came back, except Lester Eubanks. And he hasn't been seen since.
5: He had a full plan. The guy had a plan.
6: I was just astounded that this could actually happen.
4: There were many years when it seemed like no one was even looking for Lester. But recently, his whereabouts have become the focus of the U.S. Marshals Service, the federal agents who track fugitives. The case is testing the marshals.
7: Those nine lives are running out, and we're going to catch up with Lester.
4: And is being urged on by those hurt most by Lester's crime.
8: He's had enough free time. He confessed to the crime, and his time is up.
4: I'm Sunny Hostin with ABC News. Over the past year, a team from the ABC News Investigative Unit joined the search for Lester Eubanks. They uncovered new leads, possible sightings, and at every turn found resistance from those who want Lester Eubanks to be forgotten. What they've uncovered is a case that's about more than murder. It's about family loyalty, a life on the run, and a first-hand look and how the U.S. Marshals are trying to solve one of the oldest fugitive cases in American history. Now, they may be closer than ever. From ABC News.
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0: Thanks for being with us. Welcome into Monday. It is time now for the Mic Drop with this morning's Mike Gavin.
1: Good morning. Well, it's always fun to have a theme, and today we have multiple stories about cars crashing into things, some by accident and one on purpose. Let's start there. We know that when you gotta go, you gotta go, but you probably don't need to go to this extreme. Police in Texas say a driver intentionally crashed into a grocery store yesterday morning because he wanted to use their bathroom. This pee break gone bad took place at a Kroger store in Rosenberg, just outside of Houston. Police say at about 4:30 a.m., the driver intentionally accelerated into the store, causing major damage to the entrance and pharmacy. Investigators said the initial information indicates the driver needed to use the restroom and was upset the doors were locked. Commenters were bewildered by the driver thinking that crashing into the store was the best option at that moment. One resident joked that the crash wasn't even in the right spot, pointing out that the bathrooms in that Kroger are located on the other side of the store.
0: Jeez. Oh, my goodness.
1: So he still had to get up and walk all the way across the store, you know, probably holding it in the entire time.
0: Oh, my goodness.
1: Yeah.
0: He had to go, you know, number one, number two, because it seems like number one, you probably gonna roll the dice on the side of the road.
1: Most people, there are a million options that are better than crash. People just said just letting it go in your pants in the car.
0: Yeah.
1: Still probably a better option than crashing
0: fair.
1: Into the store.
0: There
1: there are about 1,000 things you could have done that would have made things better.
0: What in the world? And this was 4:30 in the morning.
1: 4:30 in the morning. Now we don't know. We don't have any information. I know what you're gonna ask.
0: Yes.
1: I don't know. It was not in the report that I saw. Sort of, you know, what his situation was and was he intoxicated. Intoxicated or high or drunk or both. We don't know. But we're going to assume in this case.
0: I don't have to ask the question. You've answered it.
1: We will do more further investigation to get those answers for you that I know you were thinking about.
0: That's some serious desperation, though, I'll say.
1: Yes. And now we go to Maine, where drivers apparently can't stop crashing into a big rock. Local TV reports show the rock in question is located inside of a Dunkin' Donuts parking lot in Bangor. It's not on the pavement, mind you. Drivers have to jump the curb to come in contact with it. But according to witnesses, this happens several times a week as residents hastily make too sharp of a right-hand turn on their way from the street to the Dunkin' drive-thru. Video footage shows bystanders helping to rescue stranded drivers, and some of the cars are left with lasting damage. Social media commenters weighed in, and most don't have sympathy for those unfortunate enough to come in contact with this immovable object. One wrote, "The rock teaches bad drivers to pay attention. Keep the rock." Others thought that anyone who does this should have to retake the driver's exam.
0: Jeez. Would you say this is like, it sticks out of the ground, like with 2 feet maybe?
1: It's
0: something like that?
1: I mean, it's pretty prominent.
0: It's higher. I just saw it. It's higher.
1: It's not something you miss, but cars have actually been perched on top of it. That's how badly they have jumped the curb.
0: Yeah.
1: You got to go over the curb first. This is not like, it's not like it's sitting in the middle of the parking lot.
0: Right.
1: You got to go over the curb and over this rock. You got to be doing some, you know, some pretty good miles per hour.
0: It's on like a parking lot island.
1: Yes.
0: Inside.
1: Yes.
0: And I guess because it looks smaller at the front end, that's how you can actually get on top of the rock, because it's, I don't know, 2 feet, and on a slant you could actually ride up the thing and then get stuck.
1: Look, when you need your Dunkin', you may not be paying as close attention as you normally would be.
0: Yeah, pretty sure that would ruin my appetite.
1: Mm-hmm.
0: 13 minutes now in front of the hour.
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1: Thanks for being with us. The best week of the year to buy a home is here. According to a report from Realtor.com, the week of September 27th to October 3rd will provide a combination of factors poised to make home buying more accessible than in recent months. You've got lower home prices, rising supply, and less competition. Buyers can typically expect prices to be 3.5% below their peak seasonal high due to decreased demand. So on a $416,000 home, that means a savings of about 14 grand. Total listings are nearly 40% higher than at the start of the year. The National Association of Realtors says there was a 4.9-month supply of unsold homes in August, highest level in more than a decade. A year ago, many sellers priced homes optimistically, then had to offer reductions when their properties lingered on the market. Now, sellers are listing at a level that buyers are interested in. 8 minutes in front of the hour on This Morning. Once again, here's Nicole Murray.
2: And now, the three big things you need to know. Number one.
3: British police say they have arrested five men on suspicion of explosives and terrorism offenses near an airbase that is used by the U.S. to strike Iran. Maggie Blythe with police in Gloucestershire County.
4: I would want to ensure and reassure our communities that any call into us is always acted on, and any information or intelligence passed to the police is treated really seriously. We will continue to do that. We already do, and the same would apply to my colleagues from other agencies.
3: Officials say they received a tip yesterday regarding three vans that were heading to the base.
2: Number two.
3: Remnants of a powerful nor'easter continue to hit parts of the East Coast this morning after bringing heavy rain, strong winds, and dangerous waves to the northeast over the weekend. New Jersey Governor Mikey Sherrill.
5: The storm has brought strong winds, heavy rain, and flooding. Our shore communities have been hit hard, and we're monitoring the damage closely.
3: Hundreds of flights in the Northeast were delayed or canceled yesterday.
2: Number three.
3: A juvenile has allegedly shot a special education New Mexico middle school teacher on school grounds. Hobbs Police Chief James Jones.
6: We have learned that the juvenile suspect is a 13-year-old male student at Highland Middle School. He is currently in custody, where he's being held on numerous charges.
3: Police say the teacher, Kelly Matthews, is in the hospital in critical condition after Friday's shooting. A man has been arrested after a woman in her 60s was pronounced dead after she was found unresponsive with multiple stab wounds in New York City's Central Park yesterday. Police say 63-year-old Jonathan Robles is facing murder and criminal possession of a weapon charges. Soaring diesel prices are rippling through the U.S. economy. AAA data says that the national average diesel price currently sits at $6.53 per gallon. That is up from $3.69 a year ago. Two pandas have arrived in Atlanta from China. Zoo visitor Nikki Roberts.
7: I'm excited. I love pandas. They're so cute. They look squishy.
3: Officials say Ping Ping and Fu Shang must quarantine for at least a month before opening to the public.
1: All right. I was going to draw some visitors.
3: Oh, yeah.
1: People like their pandas.
3: Oh, my God. They're so squishy.
1: And I was just going to say, squishy?
3: Yeah, very squishy. Like, fluffy. Fluffy. I've always wanted to, like, hug a panda. I don't know if it'll ever actually happen, but...
1: Yeah. Okay, Nicole. 6 minutes now in front of the hour.
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8: The nor'easter that pummeled the East Coast isn't going away just yet. While the worst is over with heavy rain and strong winds leaving coastal flooding, downed trees, and power outages from the Outer Banks to New England, the weakened storm is expected to loop back. Meteorologist Stephanie Olmo.
9: It looks like the bulk of the precipitation this time around is going to be mainly focused over New England for today. Eventually, the rain coming to an end by early Tuesday morning.
8: That means light rain and wind gusts of up to 20 to 30 miles per hour. Today's high tide could bring more coastal flooding. The Iranian foreign minister says his country is fully prepared for the war to be resumed. Abbas Araghchi made the comment during an appearance on NBC's Meet the Press, but he added they remain open for diplomacy.
10: We stand firm in the face of any new aggression, even if it comes to a doomsday war. But at the same time, we stand ready for diplomacy.
8: This comes after President Trump rejected Iran's proposal to reopen the Strait of Hormuz, telling reporters on Saturday that they want to make a deal to open the strait immediately because they're, in his words, losing so badly. British police arrested several men on suspicion of terrorism and explosives charges Sunday near an airbase the U.S. military has been using to facilitate strikes on Iran. More from Mark Mayfield.
11: President Trump was asked about the arrests on Sunday.
12: The arrest in the UK was fantastic. Working with Britain, it was an amazing job. We had them under investigation. They were looking to do big damage to our fort.
11: A Gloucestershire police spokesperson said officers responded early Sunday morning to reports of three suspicious vehicles moving towards the base.
8: British police say a tip-off from a citizen led to the arrests. After a winning week on Wall Street, stock futures are slipping. I'm Michael Kastner.
13: Texas must install air conditioning in all of its prisons by the end of 2029. This comes after a court ruling found that the temperatures in the state's prison system violated inmates' constitutional rights. The Texas Department of Criminal Justice reportedly plans to appeal the decision. Former San Antonio Police Chief William McManus is serving as an unpaid reserve deputy with the Bexar County Sheriff's Office. Sheriff's officials have confirmed that McManus does not receive any wages as part of his role within the department. McManus retired from San Antonio Police earlier this year after leading the department for 20 years. SpaceX is aiming for a 7:15 launch this morning as Starship goes for its first true orbital flight. The rocket's expected to circle Earth six times and deploy 26 Starlink satellites. I'm Eric Sharp.
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32: Starting your morning off right. A new way of talk. A new way of understanding. Because we're in this together. This is your morning show with Michael Del Giorno.
0: That's all I am to you, a donut maker.
1: Yeah.
0: Keep it going, fry boy.
1: You got yourself there a fresh cup of coffee?
0: Oh, what I wouldn't give for a jelly-filled donut right now.
1: Me too.
0: 7 minutes after the hour. Good Monday morning, September the 28th, year of our Lord, 2026. On the air, streaming live on your iHeart app. This is the show that belongs to you. This is your morning show. Honored to serve you. I'm Michael. Jeffrey's got the sound. Red's typing away, keeping an eye on the content. Here's how Monday's shaping. The Iranian foreign minister says his country is fully prepared for war to be resumed. Anthropic CEO Dario Amade met with President Trump for a private dinner at the White House on Sunday night. And that was after the president had a huge day at Medina for the President's Cup, where the American team erased a 10.5-7.5 deficit by winning 9 of its last 12 singles matches to outscore the internationals 9.5-2.5 and take the President's Cup. Brent Snedeker crediting the president for the victory. Nor'easters that battered the East Coast is now starting to weaken. We've had 2 giant pandas promised by President Xi that have arrived in the United States. I watched the MTV Music Awards last night.
1: Did you really?
0: I recognized about 1 out of 10 performers.
1: You were the lone person in the United States that I watched did. The VMAs.
0: Wow. Well, and I got there late, so all I wanted to do was just, you know, see what Madonna looked like old, and I missed it.
1: I'll send you a picture via the net.
0: Do I? Not pretty?
1: It's not.
0: Taylor Swift was the first recipient of the inaugural Artist Director Honors MTVs last night. Team USA ended up capturing the 11th consecutive victory in President's Cup, and the Broncos put up 30 in the second half last night if you fell asleep. The Rams defeated 30-26 by the Broncos on Sunday Night Football. It was a big sports weekend. I don't know quite how to highlight it. I think, you know, I expected Tennessee to lose to Texas. I thought they were very even, and I thought Arch Manning would be the difference, and he was, 2017. Not a big surprise there.
1: What a ball game.
0: Yeah, great ball game. So was Iowa, Michigan. And Iowa takes the 2019 over Michigan in the big house. Georgia just pounded OU to the point where you're like, does OU even have any business being in the SEC?
1: I kept wondering, are they riddled with injuries? I mean, what was going on there?
0: Ole Miss with that huge win over LSU. But they got slapped by the Gators. They got chomped down in the swamp, 52-28. LSU bounced back with a big win over Texas A&M, 35-6. And Oregon, not dead yet, 41-27 beat USC. I don't know. I think the Texas and Georgia, how good is Notre Dame? Nobody's really seen them play anybody yet. Texas and Georgia seem to be the best. But, oh, my. I just left the weekend feeling like the Florida Gators are back. They got a real coach.
1: Really good.
0: They got some real speed. Texas, number 1. Georgia, 2. Notre Dame, 3. Miami, 4. Ohio State rounds out the top 5. Indiana, Alabama, Florida, Ole Miss, BYU rounds out the top 10. In the National Football League, Aaron Rodgers at 42 years old, he scrambled for like 15 yards on one play. Looked pretty good. You know, there's something about when you get older, the helmet makes you look really old.
1: Yeah, he almost looks like he's wearing some type of throwback helmet.
0: Well, because it just kind of isolates the wrinkled eyes. You know, you see a helmet, you expect a young face. And then there's an old face.
1: Got a big noggin.
0: And they're not the most flattering pants for an old man after gravity and, you know, buttocks is gone. But he can still throw. 292 yards, 3 touchdowns. Steelers 2-1, winning 30-27 over the Bengals. That's a huge win and a huge rivalry. Jacksonville forced 3 turnovers, now 2-1. Jags beat the Patriots 35-6. Cam Ward, I actually think I could have thrown a better-looking interception to end a game. Giants 12-7, both garbage over the Titans now 0-3. Marcus Mariota, why'd we ever get rid of him? 3 touchdowns.
1: Wow, he looked great.
0: Commanders 33-31 over the Seahawks. Jahmyr Gibbs, this is my running back. This is why I'm 3-0. 99 yards and 2 touchdowns. Lions 31-24 over the Jets. He's back. Deshaun Watson, 144 yards, two touchdowns, a couple of really big scrambles. The Browns with a win over a very good Carolina Panther football team. Browns now 2-1, 28-18 over Carolina. Two fourth quarter touchdowns for the Bills, 24-16 over the Chargers. The Buffalo Bills are 3-0. Jacoby Brissett, 280 yards, two touchdowns. Brock Purdy, though, had four touchdowns. 49ers 3-0, 36-30 over Arizona. Baker Mayfield suffered a dislocated thumb when he left the game. We don't know how long he'll be out. And the Vikings are now 3-0, winning 23-16 in Tampa. Raiders take advantage of four turnovers to beat the Saints, 35-27. Raiders now 3-0.
2: I'm out of black and silver.
0: Why, it seems like yesterday. This is where we need dream music. Why, it seems like yesterday. We didn't do a lot of things with my dad, but this particular Monday night, Kenny Stabler was in town. So Dad took his three sons to Ruth's Chris Steakhouse, and then we went to Monday Night Football to watch the Raiders and the Saints.
1: No kidding.
0: Big night to remember. Kenny Bordelon, Rich Maudy was a very, very dear friend of the family and a great New Orleans Saint. Probably met my dad through radio. Then he came over. I'll never forget, my mom made a huge pot roast. And Rich took the entire pot roast and put it in his plate and proceeded to show us all how an NFL football player eats at a much different level.
1: Yeah.
0: So we became very close. And then in time, he got really close with mom and us kids. In fact, Rich honored me in, I think it was 1980. Yeah, 80. This is before it was the ESPYs. It was just the NFL awards night.
1: Right.
0: For everybody that was a leader. And he took me to Chicago to that.
1: Oh, what
0: a
1: cool,
0: I mean,
1: that?
0: Can you imagine being in high school and you're at the NFL awards dinner? I mean, right? I'm staring at Terry Bradshaw, Walter Payton's a table away. Was it Rick Upchurch? Who was the,
1: sounds
0: he was
1: right.
0: The, for the Broncos, he was the punt, leading punt returner. Rich was the leading kickoff returner. So I sat with him. It was just an extraordinary night. Well, his best friend, who I would eventually live next door to, was Kenny Bordelon, great LSU Tiger.
1: Yeah.
0: So linebacker in the NFL. Went on, I think, to work in the DA's office. But he had the big pick six against Kenny Stabler. I don't know what we were up. Seems like we were up by almost 30 at half. And we're all celebrating. And Kenny Stabler picks us apart in the second half to win the game.
1: He was special.
0: And we all just quietly walked to our cars.
1: Didn't they call him the Superdome parking lot? Kenny Stabler, wasn't he the Snake?
0: Yeah. Then he became a Saint, and he moved into our neighborhood. And you know, Kenny be sitting out in the front lawn with his beard, his gray beard, and he'd be smoking a cigarette. Sure. And we would always, you know, ride by on our bike, and we'd stop, and he would talk to you. It's unbelievable. Two of my strangest childhood memories is when Sugar Ray Leonard fought Roberto Duran, the famous No Mas fight.
1: Yeah.
0: And we'd go in Jay and Chowstegui's Volkswagen Beetle after school every day to the Superdome and watch them work out. Sugar Ray Leonard is still, in my opinion, as much as I love Muhammad Ali, I think he's the greatest fighter I ever saw. And when you go back and look at what he did in all the different weight classes, it's pretty remarkable. And he put some beatings on people. He was a pure, great boxer. But he was like Clubber Lane, Mr. T, training for that fight. He was all business and he didn't talk to anybody. We go over to the Roberto Duran area.
1: Right.
0: And Roberto would just sit and talk to us. And he talked to us like 45 minutes, 50 minutes. Like the guy didn't, you know, it was like me procrastinating going to the gym.
1: Roberto was a man of the people.
0: And we didn't, you know, understand a lot of what he said, but, you know, we'd visit with him every day. And the same was true with Kenny. Kenny sat in front of his house. He'd smoke a cigarette. And he'd have a drink. And then we'd come by. Hey, boys. That's how he talked. Hey, boys, you all doing good in school? And we go, yes. Kenny just sitting there giving us the role model treatment with a cigarette and a drink in his hand.
1: Yes, Mr. Snake.
0: Yes, Snake, man, we went to school today. You boys, keep up with those studies. You don't want to get behind. Yeah, he's sitting there. So we had him washed up.
1: He was like the inspiration behind North Dallas 40, wasn't
0: you
1: he?
0: You wonder sometimes. But yeah, that Saints game yesterday, I told my brother, I said, man, Saints are 2-1, Lions are 2-1. You must be flying high. And then my brother responded in the text message, oh, this game isn't over yet. And he was right. Saints go on to lose 35-27. Raid is 3-0. What a game they got down in Rio. Now they're going to want us to come back.
1: What an incredible finish.
0: Oh, and it was reminiscent of the college Michigan game, you know, where you get, oh, we got one more second to kick a walk-off field goal. Ravens win at 34-31 over the Cowboys. Last night, Broncos put up 30 in the second half to beat the Rams 30-26 in Denver. Tonight, Monday Night Football, we're kind of holding our breath, trying to figure out who's going to play quarterback for the Bears.
1: The Bears.
0: It could be the second stringer. It could be the third stringer. It will not be the first stringer. Bears hosting the Eagles, 7:15, ABC's Monday Night Football. And if that were not enough, and by golly, don't you think it ought to be? We have wild card baseball starting. Phillies and Braves tomorrow at 1. White Sox, Astros at 4. Red Sox head to Yankee Stadium at 7. That's a bad matchup for the Yankees, who have been just riddled with injuries all year long. And the Cubs have to go to San Diego. They got to take on the Padres in San Diego. This is not going to be easy for Cub fans. But a great matchup. That'll be the late game tomorrow at 9 p.m. Anyway, lot to cover today. Miss a little, you miss a lot. Miss a lot, we'll miss you. One chance to understand this day together, because we're all in this together. Gold and silver recently soared to record highs. Then it did pull back. Now it's been climbing back again. So are precious metals still a good buy? Well, major banks have thought so all along. And they're forecasting even higher prices ahead. And why? Well, we are $40-plus trillion in debt. The dollar is declining and inflation keeps shrinking our savings. Even with corrections along the way, gold remains a historical hedge for wealth protection. 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Well, as I said, one chance to understand this day together, because we're all in this together. Monday, September the 28th, 2026. It'll never happen again. Let's understand it. This is your day. This is your morning show. 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

0: innocent man got charged with murder, and then it sort of snowballed from there.
1: 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I've been a correspondent for Dateline NBC for 25 years. 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

0: MTV Music Awards are in the books. Andrew and I watched them last night. We only knew 2 out of 72 performers and thought we recognized one dancer. Anyway, the show opened with a performance by Madonna, who walked away with 3 awards during the televised segment, including Artist of the Year, Best Collaboration with Sabrina Carpenter, and Best Dance. Country singer Kacey Musgraves paid tribute to the late Dolly Parton with a rendition of her song, I'll Always Love You. Later in the show, Ray Sombre, I say these names like I know them, Teddy Swims. Oh, yeah,
1: I know who Teddy Swims is.
0: That's old man Swims kid.
1: Yeah, right.
0: How do you know who Teddy Swims is?
1: Teddy Swims is like one of those viral rappers. He's a white boy with a big beard. And
0: yeah.
1: Yeah.
0: Kind of heavy set.
1: Yeah.
0: That's the guy I'd stand next to at a party, so I looked thin.
1: All the kids dig him.
0: Adam Lambert is just looking so dark, like he's living such a dark life. But, oh, he was the only one that had any business singing any George Michael songs. Stunning performance as they pay tribute to George Michael in a medley. Taylor Swift made VMA history, accepting the first Artist Director Award for her work behind the camera. MTV Music Awards was quite a production, and everyone behaved in Los Angeles last night, hosted by Snoop Dogg. Birthdays today, Hillary Duff, 39, former Seahawk and Congressman, Steve Largent, 72, and 5-time LPGA major title winner, Sari Pak, is 49. If it's your birthday, happy birthday. So glad you were born. 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
3: The nor'easter that pummeled the East Coast isn't going away just yet. While the worst is over, with heavy rain and strong winds leaving coastal flooding, downed trees, and power outages from the Outer Banks to New England, the weakened storm is expected to loop back around between New Jersey and Long Island today. That means light rain and wind gusts of up to 20 to 30 miles per hour. Today's high tide could bring more coastal flooding. Iran's foreign minister says his country is fully prepared for the war to be resumed. During an appearance on NBC's Meet the Press, Abbas Araghchi says Iran stands firm in the face of any new aggression, but also stands ready for diplomacy. Nirvana is the winner of this year's Video Vanguard Award.
4: Thank you very much.
3: The surviving members of the band accepted the honor during the 2026 MTV Video Music Awards on Sunday. The award recognizes those who've made an impact on music video and pop culture. I'm Michael Kastner.
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1: Eagles, I can't tell you why. Classic hits. YMS.
2: Seriously, come on.
1: What?
2: Come on.
1: There was a time I used to get paid for that. Yeah. Not a lot, but I got paid for that.
2: You know why you're doing talk radio now? Because they don't pay well to do that.
1: Very true. Early bird gets the worm. Sleepy squirrel misses the nut. Second mouse always seems to get the cheese. We got them all in. It's a Monday. 35 minutes after the hour. Rise and shine. We have a Monday, September 28th to understand together. Good morning. This is your morning show. I'm Michael Del Giorno. Honored to serve you. Jeffrey's got the sound. Red's keeping an eye on the content. And of course, we can't have your morning show without your voice. Woody is in Arizona this morning.
3: Morning, guys. As a Buckeye fan, what is better than 1 second? How about 2 seconds? I'm still smiling over the end to that Michigan game. If there is a football god, he just made right the wrong that was done to Western Michigan.
1: Well, karma is, well, you know what it is. Roy is listening in Youngstown.
4: Starship Flight 14 launches in about 2 hours. Thankfully, I'll be able to catch the last hour of the show on the podcast this afternoon.
1: What? Talk about loyalty, huh? I guess a little rocket launch, he's gone. Yes, yeah, SpaceX expected to launch a massive Starship from Texas as early as 8:15 today. That'll be its first orbital flight, which is the significance. Our national correspondent is also our space expert. Rory O'Neill will have the very latest on that. NASA will announce what is next for the Boeing spaceship program that left astronauts stranded in space for 286 days in 2024-25. That was Sonny and Butch, right? Got stuck in space for almost a year.
2: I think that's right, yeah.
1: Or Butch and Sonny, however you want to say it. Chuck is listening, I believe, in Oklahoma City, KTOK.
5: Morning, Michael and crew. I thought you said earlier it was 1 out of 10 that you knew. 2 out of 72, that's pretty damn bad, and you really need to work on your math skills, my friend.
1: It's called hyperbole. All right, listen. First of all, I'd like to say they did a nice job. Everybody was focused on the music, the fans, and celebrating the art, number one. So there was no politics. What is it about Snoop? I think Snoop is like in a divided, matrixed world. Snoop is the one thing we all agree on.
2: He's like our mascot. Yeah.
1: He did a great job hosting. All right, let me do this over again. I knew who Madonna was.
2: Okay.
1: I knew who Taylor Swift was.
2: All right.
1: I knew Sabrina Carpenter.
2: Three.
1: Casey Musgrave,
2: okay.
1: Adam Lambert, and did I say Snoop already?
2: You didn't mention him in this list yet, I don't think.
1: All right, that's it. That's all I knew. So and there were literally six out of whatever it was. So it was 1 in 10 at the most or less.
2: We're getting old.
1: Just when you know you're getting old. I don't know. I'm not on the internet listening to music all the time. I mean, none of these people are even like on Hits 1 or... I mean, I think some of these people are like internet sensations.
2: Well,
1: I don't know what this one
2: thing.
1: There was a rebellious group. I can't even remember their name. The guy comes out, smashes an MTV award on the ground, grabs an ice cream cone, and then this song, which is basically just him standing there in white, eating his ice cream cone, surrounded by guys in suits that do these dance moves that make it almost look like a special effect.
2: So you're saying that Biden made an appearance?
6: Yeah, come on, man.
2: Yeah.
1: Now, that would have been 7 that I knew done that. Joe still wouldn't have known anybody, but I would have known 7. And then he ended it by, you know, rubbing his ice cream cone into the camera. It was kind of like a... But, I mean, I think it's an internet thing. I mean, nobody watches MTV anymore, right?
2: Well,
1: for videos,
2: they don't do anything anymore. They just keep showing the same. What's that Rob guy that does the skateboarder that does ridiculousness and all that stuff?
1: Is that what it's called? Ridiculousness and all that stuff.
2: Well, it's called ridiculousness.
1: I have not watched MTV in this century.
2: Mm-hmm.
1: I can tell you that the shows, a lot of the shows that I really like, are produced by MTV because they all start with a MTV.
2: Yeah.
1: All the Taylor Sheridans
2: but
1: and
2: the VMAs used to be so raunchy, and that's when
1: it was very classy.
2: Yeah,
1: Taylor Swift with a beautiful verbal tribute to Dolly Parton at the end when she received her award. It was just a very classy event. I didn't know anybody. I didn't like any of the music, but it was very classy. But I've crossed a line with Red. He's just appalled that I would watch. He keeps looking at me like I'm a zoo animal.
2: we don't
1: did
2: know
1: you watch that? Yes, I did.
2: I don't know
1: why I did. I was kind of footballed out.
2: What does that mean?
1: Well, I got up, started watching ESPN for the, you know, the pregame. They were in Knoxville.
2: Okay.
1: And
2: this is Saturday.
1: Yeah. Right. And, you know, next thing I know, it was the late game. Next thing I know, oh my gosh, I was on the couch all day. And then I got up Sunday and I was like, well, I don't want to sit on the couch all day. Weather's absolutely gorgeous.
2: Right.
1: I should do something. But then Bradshaw was on. Howie Long was on. Next thing you know, the game started. Scott Hansen was going 6 hours of nonstop football. Next thing I know. So when I went to bed, I was like, I'm not watching the Broncos and the Rams. I'm not doing this two nights in a row. That was it. That was my entire weekend watching football. Well,
2: that's what falls are for.
1: Well, I know, but it was so beautiful. I should have played golf. But MTV Music Awards. I feel hipper and yet dumber for having watched it.
2: At the same time.
1: You know, this is the million-dollar question waking up this morning, and it will be the million-dollar question for the next 35 days. We're going to have Chris Walker, who is a Republican consultant and analyst. He's also a Your Morning Show contributor, but because that's the question. How do you strategize this final month of a midterm election cycle that has really marked the entire year? And we've been through so many ebbs and flows. And what do you base this final crunch on? Polls? Polls that none of us believe? Polls that have been proven impossible to be accurate? And even if they were accurate, what are they saying? We pretty much hate both parties. Now, I guess the exegete on that could be, well, you're going to see very clear views of what the problems are and very little trust in who would solve them. Probably low energy, low turnout. Axios asked the question, what's on the minds of voters heading into the midterm? Well, the rural voters, they want candidates to address cost of living. 69%, number one, far and away. It's the economy, stupid. Believe it or not, coming in at second is still 56% healthcare costs. By the way, you add up extremely important and very important. Well, cost of living comes in at 94% and healthcare costs comes in at 90%. Fraud in government programs. Here's one that we could chalk up that could be a benefit for Republicans. I saw some clips of Elon Musk pounding away at some of the fraud that we have found. If you add up very important and extremely important, you're looking at 83%. That's a pretty big issue. Immigration is still a 70% issue, but I don't think anybody knows what to do with immigration. In other words, how many of Americans address immigration as, oh, we needed to secure the border. It is a clear and present danger economically and national security wise. And this president, the Republicans get it. The Democrats don't. He's secured it. We're safer. Look at the crime numbers have plummeted. But the reason 45 and 35, extremely and very, adding up to 77%, put immigration, we don't know. It could be those that view ICE as rounding up innocent people. So I don't even know if we know how to interpret that other than immigration is important. Conflict in Iran is next, 42%, extremely important. 35%, very important. Put them together, 77. By the way, if Chuck is still listening in Oklahoma City, notice how my math is so much better when I'm not talking about the MTV Music Awards. Agriculture and farm policy, abortion policy, and gun policy rounds up the top issues. If you were going to weed it out and just focus in on what really, really matters, cost of living, healthcare, fraud. But cost of living in a runaway, nearly 100 5%. Extremely to very important. Now, who does that favor? Looking at AOC, I would be completely shocked, if not blindsided, if she doesn't run for president. I mean, everything in her face and body language and words points to running for president. And everything in polling suggests she'd be the runaway early leader. In fact, the DNC itself would have to pull strings again, like it did in 2026, 2020, and 2024, to rig it to keep her from winning the nomination. Now, all of a sudden, Axios is floating the story. AOC test runs a Senate bid in upstate New York. If she ran for Senate instead of president, it would only be because she knows how the game is played. I mean, it could be a little bit. I don't think America's ready for a woman, let alone a young one. But Bernie passed the torch to her for a reason. It's her. Now, if she ran for Senate, oh, I think she'd win. And that would give them a socialist star to join Bernie in the Senate. That would be the wise, smart thing to do and the most doable thing to do. I don't think that's what's coming. I could be wrong. Axios could be right. She may be test running this, but there are too many go lights, too many green lights to run for president. And Bernie's invested a lot in her to be the torchbearer moving forward. But we'll keep an eye on that one. And this was a Supreme Court ruled Friday that the Department of Homeland Security could use an expanded database to remove illegal aliens and non-citizen voters from voter rolls. I mean, unless you're into illegal voting and cheating. I think big picture, we all get the strategy. There is a birthing crisis facing America, and it will collapse all of our entitlement programs. You are staring down the barrel of that. And the trajectory is the pain of it, you will start feeling in the next 4 to 6 years. The point of no return, you'll start facing. Nobody likes to put a timeline on these, and David Zanotti would be rolling his eyes. Don't do it, Michael, don't do it. But I studied enough of what David studied, and I can tell you that about 10, 15 years, you're at a point of no return. So you got to do something. You need workers to replace and pay in for those who are living longer and receiving longer. I still don't think the numbers add up with it, but I suspect that the left's plan was to use illegal immigrants. Scare you to death over global warming, talk to you about the virtues of abortion, create a birthing crisis, and then with less people, population control, same number of people on Earth, but less in America, bring them here and fill in the gap. Now, it is as old as I've been in broadcasting. I'll never forget, it was like in 97. I was talking to a member of the United States Congress, and I said, you know, why is this such a big, hard thing to solve? We have a border, secure it. We have laws, enforce them. He just looked at me and said, well, you got a problem. The left likes the votes and the right likes the cheap labor. They'll all talk a good partisan game, but they're working together on this one. Well, somebody didn't get the Supreme Court on board. So the ruling allows the Department of Homeland Security to use its expanded voter citizenship verification system and systematic alien verification for entitlement SAVE, which lets administration use Social Security records to verify voter citizenship. And if you're for a accurate legal vote, you should be in support of the Supreme Court and probably President Trump. But other things get involved and then we have different opinions. But that's a huge victory for the president. So, you know, factor that into this whole midterm thing. If it's not candidates, if it's not issues, if it's not a referendum or a key issue, what's going to drive voters? And when you're dealing with illegal votes, you never have to drive them. They're a manipulation. They're going to be tougher to come by. based on this ruling and the crackdowns forthcoming. So a lot of interesting things heading into the midterms. The final 30 days of a year-long crunch. We'll have more analysis from Chris Walker on that. And as I think it was Roy that mentioned, SpaceX is expected to launch its massive Starship from Texas. That could be as early as 8:15 a.m. Eastern time. So that would be any time within an hour or so. So we're going to get the latest from Rory here coming up in minutes. So stay with us. What happens when you take strong values in Christian faith and combine them with one of the nation's top academic institutions? You get something really powerful. You get Regent University. For nearly 50 years, Regent University has been equipping Christian leaders with high-level academic education, the knowledge and skills they need to compete and succeed. But there's an equally unique and important component to a Regent education, and that is faith. Parents, grandparents, listening to me right now, Regent is a great choice. A lot of you have skin in the game, financially and otherwise. But if you could get your kids to visit the campus, they'll all want to go there. But you can trust they're going to get a top quality education. They're going to be prepared for a career and prepared to be leaders in life, and especially at home. We're serious about academics. We rank among America's best national universities by U.S. News and World Report. 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But your top five stories of the day. John Decker will be joining us next hour from the White House. Over the weekend, a possible Iranian terror attack was uncovered against a U.S. airbase in the U.K. Could this be what the foreign minister was threatening about, saying new weapons and new targets? We'll talk to John Decker about that next hour. This is your morning show. Hey, miss a little and you'll miss a lot. That's why your morning show is on the air and online. 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
11: White victim, female, pretty, wealthy.
10: A white woman's murder shocks the city. A black man from the projects comes forward with information about the case.
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10: But out of nowhere, he goes from star witness to prime suspect.
12: 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They turn on him.
10: 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Lee Harris is sentenced to 90 years.
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10: Behind bars, Lee finds an unlikely ally in his cellie, Robert. The pair are like chalk and cheese. There's no way their paths would ever cross on the outside. But as a fellow inmate, Robert sees through the lies and vows to do the unthinkable. Clear Lee's name.
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0: Carafano, Zanotti, Gilotti, Del Giorno. What, no soprano? It's your morning show with Michael Del Giorno.
1: Smart. Now, you're lucky there's a McCann. 56 minutes after the hour, British police arrested several men on suspicion of terrorism and explosive charges Sunday near an airbase the U.S. military has been using to facilitate strikes in Iran. Mark Mayfield has that story.
2: President Trump was asked about the arrests on Sunday.
3: The arrest in the U.K. was fantastic. Working with Britain, it was an amazing job. We had them under investigation. They were looking to do big damage to our fort.
2: A Gloucestershire police spokesperson said officers responded early Sunday morning to reports of three suspicious vehicles moving towards the base and took five men into custody. A massive police response was seen around RAF Fairford, about 90 miles outside of London. An army bomb disposal unit was examining the vehicles, and an evacuation order was issued for nearby residents. The British government said Prime Minister Andy Burnham was being updated on the incident. I'm Mark Mayfield.
1: SpaceX is looking to launch its massive Starship rocket into orbit today. Tammy Trujillo reports.
4: The Starship 14 test flight has a launch window starting at 8:15 a.m. Eastern from the SpaceX facility in Starbase, Texas. The company hopes this will be the first flight to send Starship into orbit around Earth. The rocket's carrying more than two dozen of the latest Starlink satellites. Plans ultimately call for Starship to carry Artemis 4 astronauts to the surface of the moon in a mission set for late 2028. I'm Tammy Trujillo.
1: Wild card baseball starts tomorrow. We have the Phillies and the Braves at 1. White Sox Astros at 4, Red Sox Yankees at 7, and the Cubs and the Padres will be the late game at 9 o'clock. Birthdays today, Hillary Duff is 39, former Seahawk great, University of Tulsa Golden Hurricane, and U.S. Congressman from Oklahoma, Steve Largent, 72 years old. Comedian Janine Garofalo is 63 today, and five-time LPGA major champion Sari Pak is 49. If it's your birthday, happy birthday. We're so glad you were born. To space we go with SpaceX and Rory O'Neill. When your morning show continues next.
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13: Iran's foreign minister says his country is fully prepared for more war. During an appearance on NBC's Meet the Press, Abbas Araghchi says that Iran stands firm in the face of any new aggression, but also stands ready for diplomacy. Araghchi was asked if he trusted President Trump.
14: Well, we trust ourselves. We are ready for diplomacy. We are ready for war at the same time. They had tested us in both cases. They tested us in their aggression twice, and they are welcome if they want to test us once again.
13: This comes after President Trump rejected Iran's proposal to reopen the Strait of Hormuz, telling reporters on Saturday that they want to make a deal to open the strait immediately because, in his words, they're losing so badly. The nor'easter that drenched the East Coast is hanging around a little longer. While the worst is over with heavy rain and strong winds leaving coastal flooding, downed trees, and power outages from the Outer Banks to New England, the weakened storm is expected to loop back around between New Jersey and Long Island today. That means light rain and wind gusts of up to 20 to 30 miles per hour. The U.S. ambassador to China, David Perdue, confirms President Trump raised the possibility of selling weapons to China during his recent meeting with President Xi Jinping. More from Mark Mayfield.
2: Perdue made the comment Sunday on Fox News, saying Trump asked Xi if China would like to buy U.S. arms. The remarks come as the two countries continue to compete over trade, technology, and Taiwan. Trump and Xi are expected to meet again in November at the Asia-Pacific Economic Cooperation Summit, followed by another meeting in December at the G20 Summit in Miami.
13: The first woman scheduled for execution in more than 200 years in Tennessee is scheduled to be put to death Wednesday morning. The Tennessee Supreme Court denied convicted murderer Kirsta Pike's request to stop the execution. I'm Michael Kastner.
15: Texas must install air conditioning in all of its prisons by the end of 2029. This comes after a court ruling found that the temperatures in the state's prison system violated inmates' constitutional rights. The Texas Department of Criminal Justice reportedly plans to appeal the decision. Former San Antonio Police Chief William McManus is serving as an unpaid reserve deputy with the Bexar County Sheriff's Office. Sheriff's officials have confirmed that McManus does not receive any wages as part of his role within the department. McManus retired from San Antonio Police earlier this year after leading the department for 20 years. SpaceX is aiming for a 7:15 launch this morning as Starship goes for its first true orbital flight. The rocket's expected to circle Earth six times and deploy 26 Starlink satellites. I'm Eric Sharp.
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25: Starting your morning off right. A new way of talk. A new way of understanding. Because we're in this together. This is your morning show with Michael Del Giorno.
1: 7 minutes after the hour. Good morning and welcome to Monday, September the 28th, year of our Lord, 2026. On the air, streaming live on your iHeart app. This is your morning show. I'm Michael, honored to serve you. The Iranian foreign minister says his country is fully prepared for the war to be resumed. The nor'easter that battered the East Coast is finally beginning to weaken. And two promised pandas from President Xi in China have arrived in the U.S. And if you fell asleep, the Broncos put up 30 points in the second half to beat the Rams 30-26 in Denver last night on Sunday Night Football. Well, SpaceX expected to launch its massive Starship from Texas as early as about 8:15 Eastern this morning. It's the first orbital flight. Meanwhile, NASA will announce what's next for the Boeing Starship program that left astronauts stranded. I believe that was Butch and Sundance. No, what was it? Butch and Sunny, right? Yeah, so Butch and Sundance was Sundance Kid, and that was a movie. Butch and Sonny were two astronauts trapped for 286 days. Our national correspondent and space expert, Rory O'Neill, is here. He never fumbles on these details. Good morning, Rory.
26: Hey, good morning, Michael. And yeah, they've already slipped the launch attempt to 7:46 Central Time. So running about a half hour behind, but they've got a 75-minute window. And as you said there at the beginning, this launch is significant for Starship because it's the first time it's going to go all the way around the Earth on an orbital flight. They've tested this thing 13 times so far, some more successful than others, to put it politely. But this time, they're going to go for 6 orbits around the Earth, hoping for a 10-hour mission today that will include the deployment of some next-generation Starlink satellites as well. SpaceX has got to get this thing to work in order to help get mankind back to the moon in just the next few years. And now that SpaceX is a publicly traded company, these have some financial ramifications when some of these missions don't go well.
1: They need a win. They don't need an 0-3 start. All right. So orbiting is the first step. Then what? Do they eventually have a rendezvous too, right, that they have to do?
26: Well, that's going to be the Artemis 3 mission, is that they're going to rendezvous with a ship, the crew capsule that they're going to launch from here will rendezvous, hopefully, with both a Blue Origin rocket and with a SpaceX Starship. So there's a lot that has to get done in the next year or so, and that's why this is such a milestone, if we can get this off the ground today.
1: Now, for those listening at home, they might get confused. Wait a minute, Artemis, SpaceX, you're mixing NASA and private company. Better get used to that, right?
26: Right. It's all sort of mixed, and it's difficult, like separating oil from vinegar at this point in salad dressing. But yeah, it's a lot of NASA money that's been going into SpaceX to try to make this work. That is a big component. Also, those Starlink helping to pay for this, that's really been the cash cow for SpaceX as a company, that satellite-based internet. So there's a lot coming together here, but we need this mission to get successful in order to keep us on track for getting mankind back on the moon before the end of 2028.
1: Well, you know, our national correspondent is a space expert. A lot of the real space experts listen to this show as well. They probably heard Roy's call from Youngstown earlier that he wasn't going to listen to the last hour of show. So that was nice of them to delay it a half hour. They're probably going to delay it another 10 minutes so we can do your final report in the third hour. But as you mentioned, what is it, about a 75-minute window? So we still got about a half hour to play with pretty safely.
26: Yeah, we haven't seen exactly why. I haven't heard as to why the delay is happening. But also big news this afternoon when NASA and Boeing, there's another contractor, announced what they want to do with this Starship program, Starliner program. See, I'm getting confused. Starliner is the one that left Butch and Sonny stranded, as you said, on the space station. It had a bunch of thruster issues, helium leaks, all these sorts of things. But apparently NASA wants to double down and keep going. We're going to hear about it this afternoon so to see exactly what their plans are.
1: Don't expect Sonny and Butch to raise their hand to be the first to give it a shot.
26: They've officially retired, by the way. Both of them. Yeah, Butch and Sonny have both officially retired. They've jumped off that cliff. See you
1: later. With a lot of overtime. Rory's going to be back in the third hour. We'll have the latest on the nor'easter that is finally weakening. But we do have hurricanes a-churning in the Pacific. Not that anybody in Florida cares about those that are in the Pacific. Can't have your morning show without your voice. Mary is listening in Boise.
4: Good morning, Michael. Here's some interesting math for you. So a CEO who makes $100 million a year pays the same amount of FICA, Social Security tax, $11,450 a year, as someone who makes $184,500, which is the cap on earnings. I'm not a person who wants to increase taxes on anybody. But if you increase the cap, you'll increase the investment into the trust fund.
1: Well, Social Security is first and foremost a tax. So if you think we can tax our way to prosperity or tax our way out of deficit and debt, have at it. What you need is workers. Workers and workers that produce things today to pay for those who worked and produced things yesterday. The biggest threat to Social Security has been robbing it. So Red said something off the air, and it's so true. If we could just go back to that debate in 2000. And, of course, we never finished that debate, not because Gore and Bush didn't finish the debate, but because 9/11 happened, and we turned into a nation of war, not a nation of domestic solving of issues. So a fun question you can ask, and it makes AI's head spin when you do it. And you'll have to get very, very specific, but with historic market returns, had you privatized, you know, if we'd have had that lockbox and privatized Social Security, where would we be today? And the long and the short of it is, the market return. Now, who knows how much more they would have robbed? I mean, there's so many hypotheticals in all of this, but there's no question that the market returns from 2000, and this includes the bad market of 2008 and 2009, the bubble bursting. It had been about $100 trillion. So you'd have had more than enough money in market gains to offset the loss of employment. But yes, just going from my father's generation to my generation, let alone my children and grandchildren's generation, I probably paid more into Social Security in 10 years than my dad did over a lifetime. And we're living longer. Now, Social Security would be happy to know my dad took it early when he didn't need to. Pretty dumb. And he's gone on to live, praise God, to 88. And who knows? He thinks he can make it to 100. So we're living longer. We're collecting longer with fewer workers to pay for it. This is a train wreck. And you've heard people call it a Ponzi scheme in the past, because Ponzi schemes always end with somebody holding the bag. Now, when you rob along the way, mainly through disability and mainly through giving benefits to illegals, it gets even worse. So yeah, you can raise the tax. It's 6.2% paid by the individual, 6.2% paid by the company that employs them. You raise that, you may, just like with healthcare, raise the cost of doing business, and it may cost you jobs. You can keep raising the ceiling, and they are, Mary, every year by tens of thousands. And like Medicare, and Medicaid, they can raise it all the way to infinity. It's not going to change the trajectory that much. It would help, but you're again proposing a massive tax increase as a solution. And we've had better solutions that we've ignored. And they still provide a solution. I think the direction they're headed in is obvious. They're going to start means testing and penalizing in what percentage you're allowed to collect. So I think it'll be probably done more on the collection front. Again, more unfairness for the current generation to try to salvage something for the next generation. But this thing was a mess in 2000 when we ignored it. It's an even bigger mess in 2026 as we still ignore it. Any other talkbacks before I move on?
5: All I've got is just a quote from Jameis Winston after yesterday's
1: win. Jameis Winston is a talkback on today's show?
5: Well, it's just interesting.
1: It was an exciting game yesterday. I mean, watching paint dry and watching the Giants and the Titans two in the same without Dart at quarterback. But all right, here's famous Jameis on the win yesterday.
6: There was no doubt on the sideline that it was going to happen. You know, obviously, we are our brother's keeper. Winning this game for Jackson,
5: yeah.
6: You know, 12 points, 6 times 2, right? It's for you, right? That's 12, right?
5: He said some bad Hiawatha, I think.
1: Every time you say Hiawatha, I think of Hiawatha Francisco. Remember Charlie Jones, who used to be an announcer?
5: That little weekend trip you go to trip on.
1: Yeah, I would think the Giants have higher aspirations than 6 times 2, 12. It usually takes more than 12 points to win against anybody, except for the Tennessee Titans, who are now 0-3. I guess if this was Animal House, they'd have just said, forget it. He's on a roll. Hey, when
7: Where
1: it comes
7: to... Where did Jameson go to college?
1: Florida State, yeah.
7: Oh, my God.
1: Yes, he's a rocket scientist. When it comes to supplements, two things matter most. Do they work and can you trust them? Well, rather than just tell you that I believe Relief Factor worked because it worked for me... And I trust it. I love to share everyday people's story. Take Pastor Bill, for example. 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Relief Factor. 20 minutes after the hour, not one, not two, not three, but your top 5 stories of the day coming up. Also next half hour from the White House, an Iranian terror attack was thwarted at an air base in the UK. Is this the new targets they were warning about? If so, good job, UK. Good job, USA. John Decker has a story from the White House straight ahead.
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13: Just before midnight on Saturday, February 19th, 2005, Danielle Imbo and her friend Richard Patron left a crowded Philadelphia bar. The two 30-somethings planned to walk to Richard's truck and drive home, but they never made it.
14: It does not make sense. It's like they literally vanished.
13: The two were never seen again.
24: Not just them, but a truck disappeared into the ether.
13: Was it an accident, or were they murdered?
27: No one had a motive to kill them.
13: Those same questions frustrated law enforcement. The FBI called it murder for hire.
14: Who killed these two individuals, and how did they get rid of them?
28: Both of them weren't the target. One of them was the target. The other one was wrong place, wrong time.
13: But which victim was the intended target, and why?
27: It was definitely murder for hire for Danielle, not for Richard.
14: You're right, it could be. But it also could be something your son did, too.
27: No one was looking to kill Richard. No one.
14: He's your son. And in your eyes, he's innocent. But in my eyes, he's just some guy my sister was with.
13: Fingers were pointed, allegations were made, and lines were drawn.
14: That drove the wedge between the families.
13: What happened to Danielle and Richard?
29: I think that whatever happened to my dad and Danielle was planned and orchestrated. And thought out.
13: I'm Andrea Gunning. In this series, I dig into my own investigation to find answers for the families and get justice for Richard and Danielle.
14: I just want some peace for my sister's soul, and I

0: about the last guy to hit 400. Today in 1976, Muhammad Ali wins a unanimous 15-round decision over Ken Norton at Yankee Stadium to retain his world heavyweight title. This was the third and final time they'd fight. Ali won two of them. And today in 2008, Brett Favre throws a career-high 6 touchdown passes, 3 to Laviavius Coles, and the Jets took advantage of mistakes by Arizona in a 34-point second quarter, getting a 56-35 win over the Cardinals. Favre tied the Jets' record of 6 touchdown passes held by Joe Namath in 1972.
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6: Don't forget, that's a two-way street. 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If you're just waking up, British police have arrested several men on suspicion of terrorism and explosive charges Sunday near an airbase where the U.S. military has been using the facility to strike Iran.
7: President Trump was asked about the arrests on Sunday.
8: The arrest in the U.K. was fantastic. Working with Britain, it was an amazing job. We had them under investigation. They were looking to do big damage to our fort.
7: A Gloucestershire police spokesperson said officers responded early Sunday morning to reports of 3 suspicious vehicles moving towards the base and took 5 men into custody. A massive police response was seen around Aria, Fairford, about 90 miles outside of London. An army bomb disposal unit was examining the vehicles, and an evacuation order was issued for nearby residents. The British government said Prime Minister Andy Burnham was being updated on the incident. I'm Mark Mayfield.
6: Remember, the Revolutionary Guard promised new targets and new weapons if the war should escalate. The president rejecting their Strait of Hormuz offer. Was this their idea of new targets? If so, thwarted. Coming up this business week, we got jobs data aplenty. Tammy Trujillo has details.
9: We'll get the job openings and labor turnover survey on Tuesday, followed by ADP's monthly hiring survey on Wednesday. Weekly jobless claims are due Thursday, and the big headline story of the week, the monthly jobs report, will be released by the Labor Department on Friday. Most analysts estimate the economy added about 83,000 new non-farm payroll jobs in September. That's down from the 162,000 seen the month before. The unemployment rate is forecast to stay the same at 4.1%. I'm Tammy Trujillo.
6: This year's Video Vanguard Award goes to Nirvana.
10: Thank you very much to Nirvana's fans around the world and to everyone at MTV. 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
7: The surviving members of the band accepted the honor during the 2026 MTV Video Music Awards on Sunday. The award recognizes those who have made an impact on music video and pop culture. 3 of Nirvana's visuals were honored at the MTV VMAs in the 90s, with Smells Like Teen Spirit earning Best New Artist and Best Alternative Video in 1992. In Bloom won Best Alternative Video in 1993, and Heart-Shaped Box earned the same award the following year. I'm Mark Mayfield.
6: Today's National Day is for about one-third of the American population. Bree Tennis with more on National Drink Beer Day.
11: Statistically, 38% of you are now cheering that news, and you should, because beer is great. It's the third most consumed drink in the world, behind water and tea. It lowers heart disease risk, is packed with antioxidants, and according to behavioral studies, just hearing a beer pour into a glass tells your brain it's no longer work time. So at the end of business, crack open a beer, but only one if you're a woman, 2 if you're a man. As the health benefits wane, the more you drink. I'm Bree Tennis.
6: I always remember going to Chicago Cub games. And they would grab the 2 glasses and they go, they'd pour the 2 beers at once. And how I dreamed of having a beer someday. Then it just didn't taste like I thought it would.
12: Yeah.
6: Team USA ended up capturing its 11th consecutive victory. What a come from behind, dominant individual performances on Sunday. Brent Snedeker credited the president himself as the inspiration, as the Team USA won 17-13 to win the President's Cup. Texas, 2017 over the Vols. Iowa wins by 1. Big second again. This time it bites Michigan, 20-19. Georgia pounded OU, 41-13. The Gators are back, 52-28 over Ole Miss. LSU bounced back, 35-6 over Texas A&M.

0: I'm in Oregon over USC 41-27. Put it all in the blender and blend it. Texas is still the number one team in the country, followed by Georgia, Notre Dame, Miami, and Ohio State. Baseball playoffs start tomorrow. Wild card. Phillies and Braves at 1. White Sox and Astros at 4. Red Sox and Yankees at 7. And the Cubs and the Padres will be late night at 9 o'clock. Birthdays today. Actress Hilary Duff, 39. He was at my wedding. Dear friend. Wonderful human being. Seahawk great U.S. Congressman Steve Largent, 72 years old. And I bet still looks good in his uniform. And comedian Janine Garofalo is 63. If it's your birthday, happy birthday. So glad you were born. And thanks for waking up with your morning show.
1: 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And my morning show is your morning show with Michael Del Zarno.
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2: 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Congressional control and President Trump's agenda hang in the balance. 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
5: Iran's foreign minister says his country is fully prepared for more war. During an appearance on NBC's Meet the Press, Abbas Araghchi says Iran stands firm in the face of any new aggression, but also stands ready for diplomacy. The nor'easter that drenched the East Coast is hanging around a little longer. While the worst is over with heavy rain and strong winds, the weakened storm is expected to loop back around between New Jersey and Long Island today. Tonight's Powerball drawing is worth an estimated $389 million. Mark Mayfield with more numbers.
6: There was no grand prize winner on Saturday night, so a lucky winner or winners stands to walk away with just shy of $162 million if they take the lump sum payout option. And if things don't work out for you on Monday, there's $300 million up for grabs the next day in the Mega Millions drawing.
5: On Wall Street, before the opening bell, stock futures are dropping to start the week. I'm Michael Kastner.
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19: Michael Del Giorno.
0: 35 minutes after the hour in the Eastern time zone. You got about 25 minutes to be to work on time. Thanks for bringing us along with you. This is your morning show. I'm Michael Del Giorno. Honored to serve you. Well, the nor'easter that has battered the East Coast is beginning to weaken, thank goodness. Taylor Swift is the first recipient of the inaugural Artist Director Honors at the MTV Video Music Awards last night. Team USA ended up capturing its 11th consecutive victory, winning the President's Cup over the international team. And if you fell asleep, you probably thought, oh, the Rams must have destroyed the Broncos. 30 points in the second half. Denver wins it at home, 30-26 over the Rams on Sunday Night Football. Tonight, the Eagles and the Bears on Monday Night Football. Can't have your morning show without your voice. To Iowa we go, and Blaine.
20: Yeah, Michael, my father had a simple savings account that he set aside some money in 1973. When he passed away in April, it was over probably $500,000. And that was in a fund that he put in every Friday, because he got paid every Friday, making cement here in Portland, cement company in Alpena, Michigan. That was back when he had a decent job, but it still didn't pay all that well by today's standards. $500,000.
0: Yeah, $500,000 will come in handy. So I don't know how many times I had over $500,000 in my 401k. Of course, the key to Social Security is don't touch it. And you can't early without penalty. And the same is true for your 401k. But obviously the market, privatizing Social Security, had we done that in 2000, would have been a huge step forward. Real quickly, Jim in Tampa.
21: A big dirty secret about Social Security is that in Galveston, Texas in 1981, they had an experiment and they did a Social Security program where they put the same amount of money from Social Security into a personal private fund, which grew with stocks and bonds. And those workers, a janitor, could retire in 20 years with $3,000 to $4,000 payout per month instead of $1,200.
0: Yeah, you wouldn't want that. That's the Galveston plan. You can Google that one if you'd like. Over the weekend, a possible Iranian terror attack was uncovered against the United States Air Base in the UK. Meanwhile, President Trump says he's rejected the latest plan to reopen the Strait of Hormuz. Now, remember, it was the Revolutionary Guard that had threatened, if, in fact, the U.S. escalates this war, we'll have new weapons and new targets. Makes you wonder if that's what was thwarted in the UK. Our White House correspondent, John Decker, is joining us. John, do these stories relate at all?
22: Well, they relate in some way. I mean, they relate because we're still not at a place where the Strait of Hormuz has been completely reopened. We're still not at a place in which we see even a ceasefire being put in place between the United States and Iran. And so we know that over the weekend, the president rejected that latest peace proposal put forward by Iran. There are negotiations happening, not at the highest levels right now, but there are talks happening between the United States and Iran. And Iran, as you know, as part of that memorandum of understanding that was once in place, they are insisting on a number of things that are non-starters as far as the U.S. is concerned. One of them being essentially reparations for all of the damage caused by this war since it began in late February.
0: Yeah, and the damage was caused because they continue to enrich uranium at a weapons grade, and for decades were warned to stop. So, yeah, but we've had non-starters really from day one. I mean, nothing has changed. And meanwhile, the president's humming the Rolling Stones over at the White House. Time is on his side. So I don't know if the president's that anxious to make a deal anymore.
22: Well, the president has made it pretty clear. He said this. Do not expect a deal until after the midterms. So here we are 5 weeks out from the midterms. And that means that 5 weeks out, you know, what does this impact Americans with the most? And that's those high gas prices. Those high gas prices will be around certainly when voters vote on November the 3rd. And of course, there's early voting that's starting right now in many states. And voters go to the polls with that knowledge and with that understanding that the gas prices are not going to come down anytime soon.
0: Well, I know that Axios had the recent poll, and it showed 95% of voters are concerned about cost of living. That's really what's driving people to vote in this midterm. Energy is not necessarily listed individually. I assume it's a part of the cost of living. It is the literal major component of that. So that's the political risk for the president. For Iran, they're going broke. And when I say time isn't on their side, how long can this regime survive with the kind of economic pressure they're under?
22: Well, it's interesting you say that, because that has been certainly the attitude and the focus of this administration, that idea that time isn't on the Iranian side. They don't see it that way. And that's the problem. That's the reason why there are no talks going on. There's no movement towards talks. And the war essentially continues, is because the Iranians believe that time is on their side because of all the political impacts of all of the things that you mentioned, high gas prices, high cost of living, high prices at the grocery store on Americans. And they're betting that Americans won't stand for it. And that's the reason why they are not coming to the negotiating table right now.
0: A good athletic stance. Good length of shorts. I like the old fashioned wristband. The color coordination, mainly white on white with some green trim. Really good grip. And I like the way you've got.
22: I have no idea what you're talking about.
0: I'm looking at your picture from your doubles competition this weekend. Really good form.
22: That's right.
0: Did you win? Thank is you. The question.
22: Yeah, good question. We won our first match. We did very well. We beat the administration. A team that was up against us. However, we lost to the eventual champions that were really good. I mean, very good. I'm pleased with my performance, the other team was too good. And as a result, the administration won what's known as the Kangaroo Cup, which took place over the weekend.
0: The Kangaroo, that you were not, you hopped out of there a runner up in the Kangaroo Cup. All right. What's coming up today on the White House briefing? The president had a very busy sports weekend. He was at the Texas-Tennessee game. He was at the President's Cup. Brent Snedeker credited the president with the great comfort behind victory for the U.S. What's the week look like for him, and what's the preview in the White House briefing room?
22: Well, there's going to be some travel for the president. We spoke about this, 2 weeks ago initially. You know, after that midterm convention in Dallas, Texas, the president said, "I'm hitting the road." And indeed, he's hitting the road. So towards the end of the week, he'll be out on the road. One of those places, surprising to me, I think he's going to be traveling to Alabama. That is not considered to be one of those important races happening this election cycle. But I believe he's going to be traveling on Saturday to Ohio. If that happens, I'll be on that trip. So that's what's happening towards the latter end of this week.
0: All right. White House briefing room comes your way 8 Central, 9 Eastern. Right after this show ends, it's available on your iHeart app. Just search John Decker, J-O-N, John Decker, or Kangaroo Runner Up, or White House Briefing Room into your iHeart app. It'll pop right up. And that way it's waiting for you every morning. Have a great day. We'll talk tomorrow, John.
22: Thank you, Michael. Have a great day. Bye-bye.
0: You got it. I did reference the Axios poll because that's the big question of the hour, right? We've been talking midterms all year long. We've kind of addressed the historical norms, although there's nothing status quo about 2026, not with the rise of anti-American, anti-Israeli socialism within the Democrat Party. Is Trump the big bad wolf? So can we get away assuming that Republicans are going to sell you crazy, dangerous Democrats, socialists, and the Democrats are going to sell you crazy, dangerous Donald Trump, who's not even on the ballot? Is there a specific issue that is energizing people? Is it still the border? Is it the economy? Is it the ongoing war in Iran? Never brought up is the much more ongoing war with Russia and Ukraine. Well, the Axios latest poll shows cost of living 95%. Extremely important, very important. Followed by healthcare cost, fraud in government programs, immigration, and conflict with Iran, rounding out the top five. What you end up with is really a mix of issues that drive both sides. Abortion is a two-sided issue. So abortion and this crazy narrative, twisted narrative that the left believes is an attack on women, and then the right that believes it's an attack on the unborn in the midst of a birthing crisis, it can go either way. Same thing with gun policy. People that are passionate about their right to bear arms, protect themselves, protect their family, to be the first responder in protecting their property. But then there are those that have convinced themselves guns get up and go kill people. Not people. So some of these you don't know. Cost of living, you know. All right? I went all that way just to say that. You know when cost of living is far and away number one. So one of the interesting conversations we're going to have is with Chris Walker, who is a Republican consultant and analyst. So we've been doing this midterm for a year. We've seen an anti-referendum kind of appear, and it seemed to be hurting Democrats more so. They're also in the midst of a war with the socialist Islamist movement within their party. But is that still it? Is it still Trump? Is it still socialism? I mean, what's really driving this? And if you're in the final crunch, the final month, and you're ready to shoot your wad with, you know, the big advantage you have as Republicans, how do you spend it? How do you strategize it? Do you do it based on polls that are untrustworthy? Or how about this? If the polls are trustworthy, all they really show is voters agree on what the problem is. And they also agree that you will not find the solution in Democrats or Republicans. They can't stand either. Now, that could very well pave the way for a socialist movement and turnout. How does this all play out? Can anybody identify the lanes? Can anybody identify the trends? Can anybody identify the trajectories? I put it all in the Cuisinart of my brain and I come up with, I haven't got a clue. Which is kind of the intangible that we'll finish our conversation with Chris Walker with. Every time I just get a sense, it is definitely dark. And then I realize a dawn is coming. An awakening is happening. I think people are figuring it out. That's the only thread that I can hang on to, is people are figuring it out. Both these parties are to blame. Both of these parties are playing us against each other for their own wealth and their own security and their own power and control. The dead giveaway is the way they never retire and stay till death. They're intoxicated by the power. Now, I think that makes it very unpredictable what's coming. And something tells me it will finally be not the manipulated people's voice we hear, but the frustrated and have figured it out voice of Americans. Or maybe that's just my hope, but I think it sounds the day. You'll see where I'm coming from. And our visit with Chris Walker. Right now, somewhere, a stranger's buying a list. A stranger buying a list. And it's not stocks, it's people. 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Boy, this reminds me of the tribute to George Michael last night on the VMAs. Only Adam Lambert was up to the vocal task. When we come back, top five stories of the day, then a visit with Chris Walker and Sounds of the Day, all straight ahead as your morning show continues, 50 after the hour. 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

0: From the Pacific beaches at Malibu to the Arch in St. Louis to the reflecting pool in D.C., this is your morning show with Michael Del Giorno.
1: We are in some beautiful cities, aren't we? Honored and blessed to have all you listening. Good morning and welcome to Monday, September the 28th, 2026. It's really more of a loom day than a news day, but here's what is making news, your top five stories. Attorney General Todd Blanche says the president has not denied access for major news outlets. More from Mark Mayfield.
2: Blanche defended the president's position on ABC's This Week, saying that being at the White House is a privilege and not a right.
3: Well, the president hasn't denied access. That's not the right way to describe it. This is what the president has said, is that he is sick and tired of certain media outlets just refusing to report accurate news.
2: Trump had banned CNN, MS Now, and Politico over what he said was negative coverage and fake news. A federal judge later ruled that the Trump administration must temporarily restore access to the White House for the outlets that had been banned. I'm Mark Mayfield.
1: SpaceX is looking to launch its massive Starship rocket into orbit today, already delayed 30 minutes. But all eyes are still on Texas. Tammy Trujillo reports.
4: The Starship 14 test flight has a launch window starting at 8:15 a.m. Eastern from the SpaceX facility in Starbase, Texas. The company hopes this will be the first flight to send Starship into orbit around Earth. The rocket's carrying more than two dozen of the latest Starlink satellites. Plans ultimately call for Starship to carry Artemis 4 astronauts to the surface of the moon in a mission set for late 2028. I'm Tammy Trujillo.
1: Well, two giant pandas promised by the Chinese president have arrived in the U.S. safely.
5: WSB-TV says the pandas Ping Ping and Fu Chuang arrived Sunday morning at Zoo Atlanta. The pandas were born in 2020 at China's Chengdu Research Base of Giant Panda Breeding. President Xi offered the pandas to the zoo as part of the panda diplomacy between China and the U.S. that began in 1972 when then-President Richard Nixon visited China, and in return, China sent two pandas to the Washington Zoo. I'm Lisa Carton.
1: The MTV Music Awards are in the books. Show opened with a performance by Madonna, who walked away with three awards during the televised segment, including Artist of the Year, Best Collaboration, and Best Dance. Country singer Kacey Musgraves paid tribute to the late Dolly Parton with a rendition of her song, I'll Always Love You. Later in the show, Ray, Sombre, Teddy Swims, and the only one I recognized, Adam Lambert, though he wasn't very recognizable himself, all paid tribute to George Michael in a medley performance. Taylor Swift made VMA history, accepting the first Artist Director Award for her work behind the camera. We also had Best New Artist, Sienna Spyro, who performed in the Tin Can's metal dress from Wizard of Oz.
6: Wow.
1: While BTS walked away with the Song of the Year. The 2026 MTV Video Music Awards took place in Los Angeles last night, hosted by Snoop Dogg, who did a terrific job. Everybody was very well behaved. It was about the music. It was about the fans. It was really very well produced for a change. And though I didn't know hardly anyone, it was somewhat enjoyable. Do you own a dog? If you do, guess what? You should thank him for your long life.
7: Research published by the American Heart Association says dog ownership is tied to a 24% drop in all causes of death for the general population. Individuals who have suffered a major cardiac event, such as a heart attack or stroke, had their risk of death drop by 33% by living with a dog. Studies published in BMC Public Health say that dog owners walk an average of 22 more minutes per day, making them significantly more likely to meet standard weekly physical activity guidelines. Pet interaction also lowers levels of cortisol, the body's main stress hormone, and boosts oxytocin, dopamine, and serotonin. I'm Rob Martier.
1: 49ers are 3-0. Raiders are 3-0. Who else is 3-0? Browns are 2-1. I like that.
6: Buffalo. 0-3.
1: The Bills are 3-0. Yes, 0-3 would be your Tennessee Titans. Last night, if you fell asleep, it was all the Broncos in the second half, putting on 30 points to beat the Rams 30-26 in Denver. Tonight, it's the Bears and the Eagles on Monday Night Football. Birthdays today, Hillary Duff is 39, Seahawk great, Congressman Steve Largent, 72, and comedian Janine Garofalo is 63. If it's your birthday, happy birthday. We're so glad you were born. Hey, thanks for waking up with El Paso's news, weather, and traffic station. I'm Michael Del Giorno on News Radio 690, KTSM. What's happening in Iran right now isn't just another headline. 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
17: British police arrested several men on suspicion of terrorism and explosives charges Sunday near an airbase the U.S. military has been using to facilitate strikes on Iran. Mark Mayfield with more.
2: President Trump was asked about the arrests on Sunday.
18: The arrest in the UK was fantastic. Working with Britain, it was an amazing job. We had them under investigation. They were looking to do big damage to our fort.
2: A Gloucestershire police spokesperson said officers responded early Sunday morning to reports of three suspicious vehicles moving towards the base and took five men into custody. A massive police response was seen around RAF Fairford, about 90 miles outside of London. An army bomb disposal unit was examining the vehicles, and an evacuation order was issued for nearby residents. The British government said Prime Minister Andy Burnham was being updated on the incident.
17: British police say a phone tip from a citizen led to the arrests. The deadly nor'easter that pummeled the East Coast isn't going anywhere just yet. While the worst is over, with heavy rain and strong winds leaving coastal flooding, downed trees and power outages from the Outer Banks to New England, the weakened storm is expected to loop back around between New Jersey and Long Island today. On Long Island, Nassau County Executive Bruce Blakeman is warning residents it's not over.
19: There's still ponding on the road. There's still water on the road. There's fallen branches on the road. Take your time, don't rush, and beware of hazards on the road.
17: Anthropic CEO Dario Amodei met with President Trump for a private dinner at the White House Sunday night. The dinner was the first one-on-one meeting between the two. Amodei was absent from Trump's state dinner for Chinese President Xi Jinping on Thursday, which drew other big names in tech. The meeting, first reported by Axios, comes at a high-stakes moment for Anthropic, which is preparing for a blockbuster IPO. I'm Michael Kastner.
20: Texas must install air conditioning in all of its prisons by the end of 2029. This comes after a court ruling found that the temperatures in the state's prison system violated inmates' constitutional rights. The Texas Department of Criminal Justice reportedly plans to appeal the decision. Former San Antonio Police Chief William McManus is serving as an unpaid reserve deputy with the Bexar County Sheriff's Office. Sheriff's officials have confirmed that McManus does not receive any wages as part of his role within the department. McManus retired from San Antonio Police earlier this year after leading the department for 20 years. SpaceX is aiming for a 7:15 launch this morning as Starship goes for its first true orbital flight. The rocket's expected to circle Earth six times and deploy 26 Starlink satellites. I'm Eric Sharp.
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32: I-10 westbound from Woodrow Bean Trans Mountain over to Schuster. That's a 9-minute drive, no delays. I-10 eastbound from 375 over to 54. That's going to cost you about a 14-minute ride. 3-minute delay on Montana Avenue westbound, Rich Beam over to George Dieter Drive. That's an 8-minute ride. That's traffic.
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36: Starting your morning off right. A new way of talk. A new way of understanding. Because we're in this together. This is your morning show with Michael Del Giorno.
37: Hey, Michael and gang, it's that guy in Memphis. I cannot believe Steve Largent is 72 today. My friend, I was watching him on Sundays last week. You're getting old, buddy. Have a blessed Monday.
1: Yeah, he is would be at the top of my list of presidents we could have had that didn't happen. Brad Henry ended up distorting a view on education. And won a gubernatorial election. Otherwise, I think Steve Largent would have been the governor of Oklahoma and eventually a pretty strong contender for president of the United States. My wife sent a text earlier, just another story I didn't know. This one she does know. So at my wedding, believe it or not, everybody's tuxedos arrived without a catch except for mine. It arrived with no pants. So I had a choice, get married to the love of my life in my underwear or wait for pants to arrive. So my wedding was delayed and we were back behind a side door in a hallway. Now, all growing up, we grew up on a golf course, didn't play golf. We used to play football on it. And we'd always go out in the backyard and throw bullets at each other, left-handed, and go, Jim Zorn, and throw into Steve Largent. Right. It was just a game we always played. So my brother Bobby, who never stops talking, all of a sudden we're back there. I'm in my full tuxedo and underwear, waiting on my pants, and Steve Largent comes walking up.
0: Thanks for the visual.
1: And I guess I just never mentioned to my brother that we were close friends. And so my brother's in town for my wedding, and all of a sudden there's Steve Largent. And the look on my brother, who couldn't speak, which was so rare for him.
0: Wow. Yeah.
1: And the look on his face as me and Steve are hugging and talking. And I go, I want you to meet my brother. Is this my brother Vic? Hey, Steve, big fan. And then this is my brother Bobby. And Bobby's just staring at him. But, you know, I will tell you this, even though we were friends, one time at his farm, which was a very memorable day on the farm, vaccinating cows, basically we would just put our boots on and pretend the people that lived there and did all the work really did all the work. And then afterwards, we were playing catch and I was throwing him passes.
0: Oh, that'd be cool, yeah.
1: One of the greatest wide receivers who ever lived. He still had perfect hands. He was teaching me about this hyper-focus that he uses. Steve Largent, when the ball was in the air, wasn't just looking at the ball. He was looking at where the seams meet. I mean, it was like a hyper-focus, something I used to do with baseball as well. That's why you great hitters can see the seams of the ball and know what pitch is coming. That's how focused they are on the ball. But it just a terrific guy. Was a great member of the United States Congress, was a Hall of Fame wide receiver. And a Tulsa native, Steve Largent, 72 years old. Well, if I'm 62, he's 72.
0: I would have had to have put him in the reception line with you guys. This is Michael. This is Andrea. They're the couple. Oh, and by the way, here's Steve Largent.
1: And Steve had nothing to do with the open bar tab. 10 minutes after the hour, good morning and welcome to September the 28th, Monday. Broncos put up 30 in the second half to come back and win last night on Sunday Night Football, 30-26. Over the Rams, U.S. came from behind to win the President's Cup. Taylor Swift got a big honor at the MTV Music Awards. And our two pandas arrived. By the way, sound of the day is this. Is this the pandas that came from China? Or was this Cam Ward after throwing an interception for the Titans? We'll never know. Chris Walker is joining us, Republican consultant and analyst. We've been kind of building up to this interview all morning long, Chris, a conversation about the midterms. It's been a full year battle. We've gone through the historical norms. We've gone through what was appearing to be a referendum election against incumbents that seemed to harm Democrats more. And I'm just curious what strategists like you are doing in this final month push. How do you strategize and based on what? Untrustworthy polls, or if they are trustworthy and accurate, show people are sick of both parties. That makes this a very interesting challenge. Very unhistorical norm, that's for sure.
2: I mean, I'd love to talk about that, but I feel like we need to talk about your wedding and this pantless wedding that was about to happen.
1: Oh, the pants.
2: Canadian tuxedo was in order.
1: No, the pants did arrive, although my brother's pants did fall off during the ceremony. But that's another story for another day. No, this is really tough to strategize, isn't it? We really don't know anymore.
2: It's tough. I mean, the visuals are just so taxing on my head. It's hard to think straight anymore. So thank you for that. No kidding. You know, good morning. We're in the crunch time here for the election. So, you know, talking to friends on the campaign trail, you know, being part of some of these myself, you know, we're trying to make decisions based on not just polling that, you know, the media is trying to push out there that's so aggressively negative to try to deflate our vote even more, but try to remind people why we have you know, what's on the ballot this election. It's easy to kind of point to media stories and say the sky's falling on multiple levels. But, you know, look, we were just a couple of years ago away from, you know, some really bad decision making that, you know, could come back in a way that really puts our country in a negative position. So those are the types of things. How do you balance all that? You know, voters tend to look at their pocketbook and say, hey, I don't feel like I'm, you know, getting what I need out of our government, which is an interesting proposition itself, because I think we've become to a point where people expect the government to solve problems that they shouldn't be in the first place. That's my conservative coming out more than the Republican, but I'm conservative first. So, you know, I kind of look at that from the standpoint.
1: And that's an argument for a few years ago. Today, the choice is, continue in this direction of Trump Republican economics or socialistic takeover. It's not like they're given a very reasonable choice to make here.
2: Right, exactly. And so, you know, we're looking at a situation here where it's like, okay, which is worse for your family, which is worse for your, which is not a good choice at the end of the day. You need to choose what's best for your family. But, you know, we're obviously looking at an AOC, Hakeem Jeffries, Congress in D.C. Working towards making us less free. And, you know, we can call it scare tactics or what have you, but we've seen it happen before. We see what they want to do. I mean, look, all you have to do is look at the Biden administration and just the mandates and the top-down philosophy of how to govern. And it should scare anyone into, you know, even if they're mad at the president, there's a lot of people that are mad at the president right now, to still kind of take a sober look and say, okay, that's not a better outcome for me and my family if you decide to vote blue.
1: Yeah, if the president wanted to pound immigration as a solution, borders secured, laws are enforced, crime is down, that's one thing. He can try to convince them that we're winning a war. I don't know that America agrees and that it's going to end soon. I'm not sure America agrees. And the biggest impact seems to be energy costs, which is number one on their list, cost of living. And keeps telling them that the economy is great when they don't sense it's great. I don't know how that's going to play out. Meanwhile, the left is peddling socialism and Islamism and a lot of other crazy things. So big picture, whether it's a presidential election cycle or a midterm, you're looking for party unity. I don't believe either party has it, especially the Democrats.
2: No.
1: A clear referendum. And I think the clear referendum is against both parties to blame, not just incumbents, but both parties are not a solution. There doesn't seem to be a driving issue beyond the economy, and there are no really big name candidates of interest, except for the crazy socialist ones. So put that all in the Cuisinart. It kind of sets the table when we get to things this dark and this uncertain, where usually the American people start figuring it out and rise and give you their resolve and solution. Do you sense there's something looming in terms of the voters having a real nonpartisan say for themselves? And how would that turn out?
2: We all can look at the polling, and I think some of the media polling is off, but, you know, talking to even some of my, you know, close friends that are kind of on several campaigns and committees, the polling is bad for the Republicans right now. So I think the people are it is all pointing to a trend to where they're, you know, voters are generally moving away from Republicans. That is an issue that we have to address over the next, you know, 38 days or however long it is, because we've got to, you know, be able to show why moving in the other direction is not a good outcome for a lot of people. But, you know, the constant, everybody kind of thinks that the news doesn't matter, and it still does. I mean, look, there's a constant barrage of negativity that, underlies most people's view of what's going on in Washington. You know, what they're seeing from their policy leaders. And it's easy to see that, because honestly, there's not a lot to be proud of from some degree. We passed one bill without much else. And so, you know, I think we've let ourselves into a situation where that is the outcome. When everything's reliant on one person, that when the one person becomes more and more unpopular, then that's something that the party is kind of dealing with writ large. We've got to start talking about some bigger issues for conservative principles and why they matter and how that can, you know, lead to better outcomes for everybody, because that's something that, you know, is the underlying principles of the party outside of the president or our leaders in Congress. And that's something that I think will lead us to some better results than just, you know, kind of a Washington first mentality.
1: Final 30-day push to the midterm elections, and how will the strategy play out? Chris Walker, Republican consultant, is joining us. Wall Street Journal did a op-ed piece. We could all be wrong about the midterms. One of the main points they make, similar to yours, is the generic ballot lead by the Democrats, 50.4 to 41.8. So it's about every bit of a 9-point advantage. However, if you go to the the swing, the 37 battleground districts, that lead is only 2%. So, you know, right. polls have certainly been further than the margin of error off. But they point to all the financial advantages that the Republicans have and waiting too long to spend that money. So they have the right messages getting ready to blitz, but is it too late? Your thoughts on that?
2: No, I don't think it's too late because I think people make up. We all know that the attention span of the American voter lasts about 13 seconds. So we know that what happened in September is ancient history when people were coming to the ballot box in November. And so we're still in a phase of we've got a month to go where there's still a lot of persuasion that can happen. So, no, I don't think it's too late in any form or fashion. What happened in the summer was ancient history.
1: I was just going to say, is the results of this midterm really probably going to be more of a precursor to the outcome of the 2028 presidential election than really anything of significance in terms of, because it's not, if the Democrats get control, they're not going to do anything but cause Trump trouble. I mean, but they're not going to get anything done for the voters. This could backfire tremendously on them. Careful what you ask for.
2: 100%. I try not to be a doom and gloomer on anything. And I have many friends to try to persuade me on the doom and gloom that we lose in 26, we're definitely going to lose 28. I don't buy that for a second. But in spite of that, you know, let's focus on 26. But, you know, no, I don't think one election turns to another. What we've seen from Democrats in particular is such a massive overreach in their tendencies to take things to the 11th degree, which is completely not what the mandate they think they've been given if they win. So, you know, no, I could easily see them overstep what the American people do not want radicalism. They don't want massive change. That's the whole point. So if the Democrats were to come in and just kind of lose their mind and get drunk on power, of course they'd be punished again in 28. So I don't buy the narrative of any form or fashion that we're, you know, it's a cycle of continuous losing depending on one election to another. Everything changes because people in power change quickly.
1: Everything's pointing to low turnout. Who does that favor?
2: Low turnout favors the Democrats right now because they just have the excitement advantage. So, you know, that's what President Trump, I think, is wisely saying, like, hey, I'm on the ballot here. Like, let's get people excited about this. Let's find a reason to, get excited and vote, because I think he's been the biggest driver of votes for the last 10 years. And one more, you know, go around the election cycle is not an unwise strategy. So
1: he's the right messenger, but how certain are you he has the right message right now?
2: Look, we're not well. I mean, it's hard to say the economy's good when you see people that are struggling day in and day out to pay for gas and air conditioning and groceries. And it's a disconnect that I think people are intrinsically seeing and feeling. It's hard to say the economy's good when it's not for a lot of people. That's a tough message to sell to people. You can't tell people something that they just feel intrinsically that they feel like it's bad. And so much of the economy is what people are experiencing directly in their pocketbook.
1: There's no gloom, no doom, but there is a heavy loom in the air. Is there not? Chris Walker, Republican consultant and analyst, thanks for joining us. We'll talk next week or sooner if conditions warrant. Have a good week.
2: Have a good week, brother.
1: All right. When it comes to supplements, two things matter most. 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Next half hour, your sounds of the day. I think you'll hear what I hear. People getting fed up. Not having a whole lot of hope in either party. And really starting to think for themselves and figure things out themselves. Sounds of the day, next half hour. Stay with us.
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0: 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We have the power to change it. 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Demand answers. 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
3: I-10 westbound, 375 over to 54, a 9-minute drive. 10 eastbound from the Patriot Freeway over to America Avenue. That's a 10-minute ride. We have a 3-minute delay already on Mesa Street, northbound Wyoming to Desert Boulevard. And a 5-minute delay on Montana Avenue westbound, Waco Tanks over to Tierra Este Road. That's traffic.
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22: 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Iowa by one over Michigan. Georgia pounded OU. LSU got back on pace, 35-6 over Texas A&M. Gators, they're back in Florida, 52-28 over Ole Miss. Oregon gets a must win, 41-27 against USC. Your top 10 in college football is out. Texas number one, no argument. Georgia number two. They could be number one. Notre Dame, three. Miami and Ohio State round out the top five. And if you fell asleep, the Broncos put up 30 in the second half to come back and beat the Rams 30-26 at home in Denver tonight. Monday Night Football, the Bears hosting the Eagles without a quarterback, 7:15 on ABC's Monday Night Football. And Major League Baseball playoffs are tomorrow. Phillies, Braves at 1, White Sox, Astros at 4, Red Sox, Yankees at 7, and the Cubs.

0: late night against the Padres at 9. All right, when we come back, your sounds of the day when your morning show continues 30 minutes after the hour.
1: Hey, everybody, it's Jeff Dunham. And you know what? My morning show is your morning show with Michael DiGiorno.
0: After your morning show, keep it right here for Glenn Beck. 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
5: Hey, everyone. This is Robert Orgain with your KFOX 14 news update. A bus crash that shut down Interstate 10 Thursday night started with a struggle over the steering wheel. New Mexico State Police say that Las Cruces resident Aroni Alberto Diaz was acting erratically on a Greyhound bound for El Paso before suddenly grabbing control. The bus veered across the median and into oncoming traffic before crashing near milepost 149. Diaz was arrested and faces charges of aggravated assault and battery in Doña Ana County. The Texas Department of Public Safety responded to a pursuit on I-10 at Fabens this morning. A spokesperson for the agency confirmed that three people, including the driver and two female passengers, were in custody, adding that the chase started as a theft call. Texas DPS said no injuries were reported. This has been your KFOX 14 news update. I'm Robert Olguin.
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7: Eastbound and westbound I-10, you are looking good, not seeing any slowdowns on that roadway. You're right up to speed. Now, Mesa Street northbound from Wyoming to Desert Boulevard, 13-minute ride, 2-minute delay. Also, a 2-minute delay on Montana Avenue, eastbound from Alameda over to Airway. That's traffic.
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15: From the KFOX 14 Severe Weather Center, I'm forecaster Hannah Freskis. Happy Monday, everyone. El Paso tracking a high of 83, 82 for Las Cruces, under a 60% chance of heavy rain and strong storms for your afternoon. The borderline under a flood watch from noon lasting until until Wednesday at 6 o'clock in the morning. Make sure to keep an eye on the site and stay up to date with your latest radar, as showers and storms can bring gusty winds, frequent lightning, and heavy downpours that may result in localized flooding. For a full forecast, head over to our website. Reporting from the Cape Fox 14 Severe Weather Center, I'm forecaster Hannah Freskis.
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0: You have a seat at the head of America's kitchen table. It's your morning show with Michael Del Chono.
1: Why, thank you, Mike McCann. 35 minutes after the hour. If you are in the central time zone, you got about 25 minutes to be to work on time. Good morning and welcome to your morning show. The nor'easter that has battered the East Coast, finally weakening. Two giant pandas. Or is this Cam Ward? I'm not certain. Two giant pandas promised by the Chinese president. She have arrived in the United States. Taylor Swift, the recipient of the inaugural artist director honor at the MTV Music Awards last night, which I thought they did. I didn't recognize, you know, I didn't know about four out of five artists that performed. But it was a very well done show. Snoop did a great job.
2: They had to keep it clean as they put it on CBS this year.
1: Great stage, great sound. It was good. Team USA rallied to win its 11th consecutive President's Cup against the international team. And the Broncos, 30 points in the second half, came back to beat the Rams last night, 30-26. And Denver on Sunday Night Football, Monday Night Football, have the Eagles taking on the Bears, who, if they had their quarterback, that would have been a great game. All right, we say this every morning, but always revealing and often entertaining. You're here just in time for the sounds of the day.
3: We want to do it, Brother Dirt!
4: 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I'm waiting on the consequences.
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8: They're just blowing off steam.
1: Well, normally the Sunday Talking Head shows would discuss issues, and you'd have newsmakers and politicians and people that can really help us sort these things out and find common ground and solutions. Now, it's about the media attacking the present administration and the present administration sending representatives to defend the administration. There was quite the exchange with the Attorney General Todd Blanche and Martha Raddatz on ABC this week. Here's how it went.
9: Decided this was not based on national security. So what do you think?
10: The judge issued a temporary order. It's not final. The litigation's ongoing. And I'm not going to talk about the specifics of what the judge said. That wouldn't be right. What I'm talking about is the government's position and what the Department of Justice said in court, which is the same thing that President Trump has said repeatedly, which is at some point, the complete misinformation and the inaccuracy and the one-sided news out of certain organizations does become a national security issue, and it's not right for the people of the United States to have to put up with.
9: So are you saying you're going to screen people before they get on a flight coming to the White House?
10: I did not say that. No, I did not say that.
9: But you said the president gets to decide.
10: I'm not. That's not the way it works.
9: The president.
10: Yes, you just said, are you saying? I didn't say that.
9: Fine. You have a right to defend yourself.
1: Are you saying you don't beat your wife? Do you beat your wife? Oh, okay.
9: But are you saying
10: that in the myself.
9: Future...
10: You said I said something that I didn't
9: that's
10: say.
9: That's fine. That's fine. We can go on.
1: Or perhaps he proved his point. We got a call just a few minutes ago from Arizona and Rob. Let's start with Rob.
11: Good morning, Michael. So your guest here is talking about how bad it is for everybody, but... what he's not really picking up on is everything is rigged. Everything. The media, the news, like everything we see is rigged. So why vote when the whole system's rigged against us?
1: Number one, everything isn't rigged. Two, do we have a thing called election fraud? Yes. Are there things we can do to have less of it? Yes. Is America serious about doing those things? I hope they're getting serious. But no, everything is not rigged. That's number one. Number two, why should you vote? Because if you think things are bad, they can get a lot worse. Have you ever seen these video montages of what Iran used to look like compared to what it looks like today? Islamist advances, antithetical to everything we hold dear. Innocent till proven guilty. Separation of church and state. The right of assembly. Freedom to vote. Freedom of religion. You can lose them. Oh, it can get worse. Raising taxes right now? We have a spending problem and you want to do Medicare or Medicaid for all? Why do you vote? Because it could get a heck of a lot worse. Because it's not all rigged. Because it is your civic duty. But don't forget what I'm ultimately saying. Oh, things could get worse in a hurry. As Senator John Kennedy reminds us.
12: You can't make this stuff up. And as long as they're in charge, you don't have to. It no disrespect, but it must suck to be that dumb. I'm going to say it again. Republicans aren't perfect, but the other side's crazy. They're in control. The congresswoman, the mayors. I could go on with all.
1: Look, we could come out of this midterm cycle with a socialist mayor of the second largest city, a socialist Islamist mayor of the largest city, and a growing socialist force in the House of Representatives, heading into a presidential election cycle where a socialist AOC is the front runner to win the Democrat Party nomination. Oh, it can get worse. I said this on Friday because I didn't know he was going, but why was the president going to the Vols Texas game and not to the President's Cup at Medina? Oh, he did both. And here was his arrival at the President's Cup.
13: Ryan said, could you make a short speech? And I said, no, I don't have the courage to make a speech. These people want to see golf. They don't want to hear speeches. I'll only say this. Our country is doing great, better than ever before. I want to watch the greatest players in the world go out and play your hearts out. It's going to be a very interesting day.
1: Well, it was. And they took, 9 of the 11 matches or so to have the comeback and come from behind 11 straight President's Cup for the USA. President with a very dramatic flyover in Air Force One in Tennessee, and then that at the President's Club, President's Cup, where Brent Snedeker would later credit the president for inspiring the team to victory. When I was talking earlier with Chris Walker, I said, you know, there's just something about all the normal midterm intangibles. Party unity, I'm not certain either party has it. A clear referendum, I think the American voters know what the problems are, and they don't trust either party to solve them. Driving issue, well, it's the economy, and I'm convinced the president is the right messenger. I'm not certain he has the right message. And the only candidates that are really sticking out right now are socialist ones. So how does this all play out? It just seems like one of those dark moments where the American people always rise up and surprise us by figuring it out and having the final say. And I think Sounds of the Day points to some of that. Take Bill Maher, for example. He was once the leading media voice for the left. Now he gets it.
14: Don't get what? Abolish the police? Tear down statues of Lincoln? Maybe give communism another shot? Get rid of the border patrol, get rid of capitalism. White supremacy has never been worse. Gender is always just a social construct. It's okay to have penises in the women's swimming pool and women's prisons. Okay, no, it's not that I'm old. It's that your ideas are stupid.
1: So remember that. We don't know how all these inaccurate polls play out. We do know the rise of socialism. We do know the rise of anti-Americanism, anti-Israel within the Democrat Party. And don't presume that the liberals and progressives are on board. Speaking of people who, just everyday Americans who quietly get it, this has gone viral. This is probably the soundbite of the year. Just an everyday mom at a school board meeting. Listen.
15: I've been really confused over the last 5 years as to why we spend 45 minutes to an hour of every public meeting talking about how great everyone is and how great everything is in the schools. And now I figured it out. I figured it out because all these people came here to defend you all from hurtful words. This is obnoxious. Let me just say, there is one goal for the educational system. It should be to prepare children to enter careers, to be productive members of society. It is not a counseling session. It is not a self-help area. It is not somewhere to find yourself. And we should not be led by the children, for goodness sake. The children are called dependents for a reason. They depend on us who have fully developed brains. You cannot feel your way through life. The issues that we are talking about, we are bringing you statistics. We are talking about scholastics. We are talking about funding. We are talking about busing. We are talking about trying to figure out how to make our children be as successful as possible. And I am sure that that is your goal. And what we have been called tonight is what they're claiming that we're saying to children. We're having an adult conversation. There are not children in this room. We aren't going into the schools and calling them names. They call us Marxists and hateful and bigots and everything else under the sun. Well, let me tell you, less than 5% of the entire population of North Carolina identifies as LGBTQ. You guys all claim you want democracy. Well, you know what democracy is? It's the majority plus one. It's 50 plus one. You know what? More than 50% of the people in this state claim that they believe in God, Almighty God, who made us male and female, God who made marriage between a man and a woman, God who said that we must protect our children. The fact that we can stand up here and we know, we can brag about all of the wonderful graduations, but we know the statistics. 50% of children did not pass their end of grade test. What are we celebrating? We have children coming up here telling us how horrible the mental health crisis is. Why? Most of us went to public school, and all of our peers are not in mental health crises. We have to ask ourselves, what are we doing to our children? I'm going to say, we are discussing things with them that they are not emotionally, intellectually, and morally able to handle. That is what is causing the anxiety. That is what is causing the depression. That is what is causing the confusion. We need our children to be able to be children, to be able to be innocent, to be able to enjoy childhood and not know all of the drama and all of the difficulties in adult life. That is what we want. We want our children to be able to read and write and to think for themselves. And we demand that the children who fear God are protected in your schools.
1: Yeah, that's a mic drop. That's a truth bomb. That's 3 minutes and 10 seconds that I wish I could hear in a presidential debate or a midterm congressional debate. Why does America look to the politicians that create the problems to solve them, when we the people, women just like that, that's the solution. That's the future. And if they're awake and voting, I don't think you have the first idea what the outcome of this midterm is going to be.
16: You're a fresh person.
17: I think that this is...
18: We used to call Joe Biden a mentally retarded person, okay?
19: This is what democracy looks like.
18: They call me king now. Do you believe it? No king. I'm such a king, I can't get a ballroom approved.
1: And that's your sounds of the day for this Monday, September the 28th. What's happening right now in Iran? It's not just another headline. It could hit your wallet directly. Why? 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We'll see where we stand with the SpaceX launch. And the nor'easter is finally weakening. Now we got hurricanes churning in the Pacific. Rory with the final story and me with your top five stories. Next, it's 50 minutes after the hour. More of your morning show coming up on News Radio 690 KTSM, El Paso's news, weather, and traffic station.
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1: Thank you, Mike McCann. 54 minutes after the hour, we're all watching as SpaceX has launched its Starship. This will orbit the Earth several times. And Rory O'Neill, our national correspondent and space expert, is joining us. Rory, this never gets old watching this.
30: No, it really doesn't. Goosebumps every time. And so far, this is looking good. A little bit about a half an hour, I think, behind their initial launch time when they opened the launch window. But look, this is still a rocket that's in development. This is a testing program, and it's going to be an all-day test. As you said, this is the first time Starship, we hope, is going to be put in an orbital flight path. It's going to orbit the Earth 6 times during that trip, deploy a new batch of version 3 of the Starlink internet satellites, and then hopefully have this ship stage splash down off the coast of Chile after about 10 hours of flight. So we're in for a good long day.
1: These are amazing views right now. And you can see that it just released one of its stages. Now it's like repositioning and aiming itself. But I mean, the views that we have from the top are just amazing. This will be
30: That's in large part because of Starlink internet satellites. So this ship is communicating with the other Starlink satellites in orbit to beam, you know, live HD imagery right back to Earth. That's the amazing thing. That was one of the complaints of the Artemis mission. And actually, so for Artemis 3, they're going to be connecting with more of the Starlink satellites available so that we can all watch along in high def, which is amazing.
1: Now, these camera shots of the engines in the very bottom, that's not coming from the satellites, right? That's cameras on the rocket, or
30: I'm not sure which image you're looking at—the long distance one, or the one with the Earth in the background.
1: The one with the Earth in the background, and then they show
30: so
1: it underneath.
30: That's the upper stage, right? Yeah. That's the upper stage of the rocket. So that's looking from the top of it down to the backside, and then you'll see the other imagery right now of the booster stage that's now falling back to Earth. That's sort of just on a black screen. But that's still falling. We're hoping that's going to be maneuvered around for a more strategic splashdown. They still want to be able to control exactly where that first stage goes.
1: Obviously, this is not on a sound stage in Los Angeles. This launched from Texas. It's pretty apparent. For those that have followed the space program, we never had a problem getting into orbit and orbiting or rendezvousing or going onto the moon. Why does it feel like we're starting over from scratch?
30: Well, this is new technology in terms of we're trying to be able to make this reusable as well, right? I mean, that was one of the great advancements of the space shuttle was that so much of it was reusable, not the big orange tank, but a lot of other components. But it was never the reusability that they hoped for. Elon Musk says he wants this to really be launch, have it come back down, actually land at the pad it also launches from, then gas and go. And it's really, that's the secret sauce, the reusability of these rockets. That's going to make all the difference. That is the SpaceX business model, essentially, that we don't throw away all these rockets that we were building like we did in the Apollo days, use them again and again and again and again. And some of these rockets, especially in the Falcon 9 rockets that they've been launching for years, they've had dozens of reuses. And that really brings down the cost of accessing low Earth orbit.
1: Well, it's in space now. It'll be heading into orbit and then it will come back. We'll see how this all plays out. And just the time that we've been talking, it has made its way to space. Ultimately, this is a journey to the moon, and then really with some fueling capabilities that would eventually be on the moon to go to Mars. And all of this seems to be on course by what year?
30: Moon landing 2028 is the goal. Probably by the end of the year, they really want to get this done during the Trump administration. So we'll see what happens. And now we're watching that initial stage, the booster stage of Starship splashing down. Looks like it was a pretty successful standby splashdown for the first stage.
1: Everything going as planned for SpaceX. Great reporting as always, Rory. We'll talk again tomorrow. One chance to live this Monday, September 28th. 2026. It will never, ever happen again. Make it count. Make a difference in someone's life and cherish your own. We'll see you in the morning.
0: This is Philip on Space Coast in Melbourne, Florida. And my morning show is your morning show with Michael Del Giorno. He's the one that spots me ball.
1: Hey, you don't have to wait till tonight to hear what Sean Hannity thinks. He'll be right here in the car after work. You're carpooling with News Radio 690, KTSM. Hi, it's Michael Del Giorno. Maybe you know exactly what you want to do with your life. 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
5: U.S. Ambassador to China David Perdue confirms President Trump raised the possibility of selling weapons to China during his recent meeting with President Xi Jinping. Mark Mayfield with more.
6: Perdue made the comments Sunday on Fox News, saying Trump asked Xi if China would like to buy U.S. arms. The remarks come as the two countries continue to compete over trade, technology, and Taiwan. Trump and Xi are expected to meet again in November at the Asia-Pacific Economic Cooperation Summit, followed by another meeting in December at the G20 Summit in Miami. Their latest meeting ended Friday after Xi's three-day state visit to Washington. I'm Mark Mayfield.
5: British police are getting the credit for foiling a potential terror attack on a UK airbase being used by the US military. British police said they arrested five men early Sunday acting on a tip about three suspicious vehicles heading toward RAF Fairford in Western England. Ralph Sanchez with more on the citizen who called the cops when something didn't look right to her.
7: A farmer telling the BBC she saw a large group of hooded and masked men lingering near the tree line and raised the alarm, saying she believes, quote, someone dropped the ball, allowing the men so close to the base.
5: All five, now being identified as British men in their 20s, are being held on suspicion of terrorism and explosives charges. Attorney General Todd Blanche says President Trump has not denied access for major news outlets. Blanche defended the president's position on ABC's This Week, saying that being at the White House is a privilege and not a right.
8: Well, the president hasn't denied access. That's not the right way to describe it. This is what the president has said, is that he is sick and tired of certain media outlets just refusing to report accurate news.
5: The president has voiced displeasure with what he has described as negative coverage. I'm Michael Cast.
9: Texas must install air conditioning in all of its prisons by the end of 2029. This comes after a court ruling found that the temperatures in the state's prison system violated inmates' constitutional rights. The Texas Department of Criminal Justice reportedly plans to appeal the decision. Former San Antonio Police Chief William McManus is serving as an unpaid reserve deputy with the Bexar County Sheriff's Office. Sheriff's officials have confirmed that McManus does not receive any wages as part of his role within the department. McManus retired from San Antonio Police earlier this year after leading the department for 20 years. SpaceX is aiming for a 7:15 launch this morning as Starship goes for its first true orbital flight. The rocket's expected to circle Earth six times and deploy 26 Starlink satellites. I'm Eric Sharp.
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11: I-10 westbound from Woodrow Bean Trans Mountain over to Schuster Avenue. That's about a 10-minute ride. 10 eastbound from Executive Center over to Gateway Boulevard. That's a 4-minute drive with no delays. And we're seeing about a 3-minute delay on Mesa Street northbound, Wyoming, over to Desert Boulevard, 14-minute drive.
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20: 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We have the power to change it. The time for transparency and accountability is now. Demand answers. 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
34: Glenn Beck is on.
1: Hello, America. Welcome to the Glenn Beck Program. We got a lot to talk about today. We're going to introduce you to a first half of a poll that is coming out later this week. It's a little terrifying. It's a new poll that shows the, I think, shocking views of Sharia law in America, especially those under 35. It is not good news. We are not doing a good job teaching what Sharia law actually is in America. Also, we have... I have some thoughts on a story that came out of the Wall Street Journal on broken families, and we'll try to get through that on today's program. Diesel costs are up again. The TPUSA saga continues. There was a report out from UVU on what actually happened with security. I've got a few thoughts on that one. And I think we should start with Iran, because Donald Trump has rejected Iran's proposal for peace, and I think he has a good reason for it. But there's some other things going on in the world that we need to be aware of, especially when it comes to Sharia law and those who are looking to end the West. We'll do that in 60 seconds. 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You've got escrow, contingencies, comps, earnest money. 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I wanted somebody to have your have you in their corner, or you I wanted them to be in your corner. 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I wanted them, cut me, Rock, cut me. I wanted them there so you could be
0: 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All right. So here's the latest. Looks like President Trump has said no to any peace plan with Iran. Why would he do that? With the price of gas. Have you gotten gas this weekend? I did. $5.54. Wow. Okay. Well, that's not comfortable. Had the kids up yesterday for dinner up at the house, and they were like, Dad, I don't know if we can afford to come up to the house on Sundays to have dinner with you. Have you filled up your tank? And I said, yeah, I have. So why would he do this? Why would he do this? Because he believes that anything that we can do to give them any kind of funding, they are out. They are out. Iran is now saying that they will, they're prepared for any war, including one that is a doomsday war. What does that imply? Nuclear weapons? What does that imply? A doomsday war. They soon are not going to have anything to trade. They only have a few days left of oil, and they are collapsing from the inside. Now, we've heard this before, but they are desperate to make some sort of a deal to keep them alive. Bessin says, I'm confident there's only 15 million more barrels of Iranian oil in the water. Iran will have nothing left to trade for anything. Probably within the next 2 weeks, they're going to make their final deliveries of oil to China, and then they will have nothing left. It's an empty set. I believe they are feeling the pressure here, and that's why they wanted a deal. So we'll continue to watch that. I do want to get into diesel prices. The president is floating the idea that we onshore all of our diesel, that we don't sell diesel to any other country. That takes us off of the global market. That is going to cause problems all around the rest of the world. I know that we should be America first, but it is very concerning to me because this is the kind of stuff that Jimmy Carter would do, and it will only lead to bad things. It will cut the cost maybe by a dollar for a very short period of time, and then it will get really bad. You just don't want to pull yourself out of the global market because then all kinds of games are starting to be played. We'll get into that a little later. There's also a story today in the news about a farmer in an English countryside who was driving home from a party this last week. She found three vans blocking a dark country road. She saw the masked men running towards the RAF Fairford, which is a base the United States Air Force uses. She didn't film it. She didn't post it. She called the police, and then she grabbed her neighbors, and she told them, lock your doors. Something's going on. Less than 25 minutes later, five men were arrested under suspicion of preparing a terrorist attack. Dozens of homes were evacuated. Bomb teams went through the van. Counter-terrorist officers were looking for possible links to Iran. And the president said he had had these men under surveillance, and they were looking to do big damage. Apparently, there were explosives in the van. I don't know how we could be watching these men for weeks and then let them get this close to the Air Force base, but that's the story as of right now. Same week, London, police arrested a man over a suspected plot against a Jewish community center. In fact, several of them. Israeli diplomats, pro-Israeli rallies in Germany or in Austria also were targeted. According to the report, he once guarded the chief of Hamas. The British gave him asylum. He's lived there now for about 10 years. Again, Hamas, asylum, England. Same week, the Telegraph reports that the Palestinians, of the Palestinians the BBC has identified as journalists, 53 had ties of one kind or another to Hamas and other terrorist groups. That's an allegation. BBC needs to answer it. The same time, BBC, same week, ran a story asking whether unpainted fingernails have become a class issue. One beauty journalist. I just have to stop on that one. One beauty journalist. Whatever. One beauty journalist explained that words like elegant and tasteful are often euphemisms for white supremacist standards of beauty. A man who guarded the head of Hamas has refugee status. 53 men with ties to terror are journalists. 5 men were arrested trying to blow up an Air Force base. And the word tasteful is white supremacy? I want you to step back here and look at the whole picture here. Because nobody in Europe is looking at the whole picture, obviously. Europe is not losing an argument. It has stopped making an argument. The West is under attack. And not because we're weak. Because we're lazy, uncomfortable, we're distracted. We won't even say we're worth saving. Somewhere along the way, we were taught and we believe now that we're the bad guys. How's this happen? I'd like to say we've been here before, but we've been here before kind of. Not really, but kind of. Oxford, England. It's February 1933. The Oxford Union, the most famous student debating society in the world. The room where future prime ministers learn to argue. At least that's what they say. I don't know what they're arguing now. Well, they take up a motion in 1933 that this House will in no uncertain circumstances fight for king and country. It passed 275 to 153. Now, were the students cowards? No, they grew up in a country full of empty chairs. Their fathers and their uncles went to the trenches and didn't come back. And they had been told with some reason that the war was a lie old men told young ones. And they were right about the horror, but they drew the wrong lesson. They decided the problem wasn't war, the problem was their own country. 10 days before that vote, Adolf Hitler had been sworn in as Chancellor of Germany. Winston Churchill called it an abject, squalid, shameless avowal. He wrote later he noticed in Germany and Italy and Japan, they had seen it. They had all seen it. A few weeks after the vote, his own son went back to Oxford and asked the students to strike it from the minute book. They voted him down, 751 to 138. The record stayed. It's still there today. Good. It should stay. But 6 years later, the young men of that generation were in uniform. A lot of them never came home. They did fight for king and country after all. They just started late. And late is unfortunately the most expensive word in war. You know, just like in that minute book where they say we're not going to fight. That's the same thing that's happening on TikTok now. That's the same thing that's happening on YouTube. That's the same thing that's happening all over our country, and the world is looking at it. We're not interested. I saw a story from Al Jazeera today about what was happening in Iran, and Al Jazeera said it's a waiting game. They think they can outwait the United States because the people just don't want war, that they will. Wait until you see this poll. I'm going to give you a hint. In this poll, the majority of people would give up Israel, lock, stock, and barrel. Give it up. Give it to the Palestinian for a one-state solution for cheaper gas. The world is hearing us. The dictators back then and the dictators today don't read this as a vote of peace. They read it as permission. And that's what happens when your enemy watches you debate whether you're worth defending. And we are debating right now. And I think the debate is damn near over. No, I think America is saying, no, we're not worth defending. And once we're debating that, they stop debating. Have we done bad things? Yes, we did slavery, conquest, empires that took what wasn't theirs. I'm talking about the Western culture. wars we shouldn't have fought, promises we didn't keep. Say it plainly. A people that can't name their own sins can't be trusted with their own strength. So why do we have a problem naming our sins? We need to name our sins. We have named our sins. We've recognized our sins. Now, can we do this? What nation doesn't have those sins? Is Hamas an angel? It built miles of tunnels under its own children. It sent men across the fence on October 7th to burn families alive, to rape babies. The Palestinian Authority pays stipends to families of men who kill Jews. I don't see the BBC asking whether their fingernails are problematic. Every people on earth have deep problems. Why do we keep expecting ourselves to be perfect? Why do we demand that our history is perfect when no one else's history is perfect? The question is, what do we do with what we have? What did we do with what we had? Well, here's what we did. We're the civilization that sent its navies to hunt down slave ships. Did you know that? We rebuilt countries that just had tried to kill us. We paid for it. We flew food into a city for more than a year so it wouldn't have to surrender. We wiped smallpox off the face of the earth. We gave away the polio vaccine. We built the countries where a man can stand up and say the government is wrong and go home at night and sleep in his own bed without fear of on his door. And the proof is where the whole world is trying to go. Nobody's risking their life to get onto a rubber raft to get into Gaza. Nobody's waiting 10 years for asylum in Tehran. They're coming here. They're coming to Europe. Even the man who guarded the chief of Hamas wanted to live in London. Did he want to live there for freedom, or did he want to live there because we're doubting ourselves and he was ready to kill us? We have done more good for more people than most of human history combined. And that's not arrogance. That's simple, non-common core math. But let's not kid ourselves. There's a campus not far from you or me that would pass the Oxford motion right now and give it a standing ovation. Nobody fights for a house he's been told he stole. You didn't steal this house. But that's their whole strategy. You don't have to defeat a civilization that's been taught to be ashamed of itself. You just have to wait for it to open the door. And we've opened the door. So we have to be clear about who we are, what we did wrong, what we did and do right, both out loud. And then we have to decide whether this is worth standing for, worth defending, worth fighting for, and decide it right now, not in the middle of the night when three vans are on the road. That farmer didn't hold a debate. She didn't ask whether her village deserved protecting, whether the men in the mask had a point. I don't know. Were they offended by my fingernails? She knew where she lived and who her neighbors were, and she picked up the phone. Europe has a minute book, too. So do we. Most of it's on social media, and it's being written right now. What goes in it this time is up to us. More in a minute. Let me tell you about Chapter. Medicare has this amazing ability to make perfectly intelligent people feel like they've accidentally walked into a final exam for class they never took. You start looking at plans and letters and networks and prescriptions and premiums, and five minutes later, you're just like, I don't know, I just wanted health insurance. Why am I suddenly just decoding the Rosetta Stone here? This is why Chapter is there and where they come in. Chapter has licensed Medicare advisors who look across all of your Medicare plan options nationwide to help you understand what actually makes sense for you. Because

0: Emma with your KFOX 14 Morning News Update. Texas Attorney General Ken Paxton is visiting El Paso this week. According to Paxton's campaign, he will bring his Protecting the Texas Promise tour to El Paso on Wednesday. Brandon Herrera, the congressional nominee for Texas's 23rd congressional district, is also expected to join Paxton at the event. The Santa Teresa Livestock Port reopened last week after a year-long screwworm shutdown, restoring a crossing that handles more than 43% of Mexican cattle imports in the country. Now, livestock groups in South Texas, Oklahoma, and Kansas say ice activity in southwest Kansas is keeping some workers home and delaying thousands of cattle headed to processors. The groups warn that could further strain the beef supply chain and push prices higher. I'm Victoria Valderrama with your KFOX 14 Morning News Update.
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3: I-10 westbound, 375 over to 54, 10-minute ride for you. 10 eastbound from the Patriot Freeway over to America Avenue. Not seeing any delays there. Now, we are seeing a 3-minute delay on Montana Avenue eastbound, Pisano over to Gateway, and a 5-minute delay Montana Avenue westbound, Rich Beam to George Dieter.
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9: There were 14 NFL games yesterday, and 12 were decided by a possession or less. Among the thrillers, the Broncos rallied from 16 down at the half to beat the Rams. The Ravens, on a 56-yard Tyler Loop field goal on the final play, beat the Cowboys. And the Commanders with the biggest upset, hanging on to beat the Super Bowl champion Seahawks by 2. The final game in Week 3 is coming up tonight. The 2-0 Eagles visit the 1-1 Bears. I'm Matt McCoy.
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14: Really? Hey there, I'm Jason Alexander, and this is my dear friend, Peter Tilden.
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15: 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Jerry Seinfeld wondered why they refused to make the stall door go all the way to the floor in a public bathroom, but he didn't get an answer. 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
15: 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How about that?
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0: So, Leonard DFW said, legally it's called contributory negligence on both sides. Randy, sounds like more Monday morning quarterbacking. Did Charlie have presidential level security before this? That's what it sounds like everybody expected. No, he didn't have presidential, sir. Do you know how much that costs? You know, there is no way. Jason, you were on my security detail. I've spent more money on protection in my life for my family. I've spent more protection, more money than probably any other person on radio or television. Would you agree with that?
1: Oh, by far, yes.
0: Okay. And still, we have been very, very fortunate. But still, there's things that could happen and they could kill there unless you are have presidential security with an unlimited budget. And even then, they have shot at Trump how many times? You can't stop somebody. Am I wrong?
1: I hate saying that, but it is very hard to do it. And even JFK, we were just talking to the insider, said if all a man needs is a willingness to trade their life for the person they're trying to kill. And slip-ups happen, patience. Mistakes happen. Yes, it's very difficult.
0: Yep. All right. More in just a second. I want to talk to you about this story that was in the Wall Street Journal about families and how kids are now divorcing their parents over politics. That's coming up.
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8: Here's Governor Greg Abbott on his plan to control property taxes.
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11: British police are being praised for stopping a potential terror attack on a Western England airbase being used by the U.S. military. Ollie Barrett reports that early yesterday, police received a call that three suspicious vehicles were seen moving toward RAF Fairford.
12: Five men were arrested initially on suspicion of explosives offences, but they were later rearrested on suspicion of the preparation of a terrorist act of some sort.
11: Authorities are now saying those men are all British and in their 20s. Prime Minister Andy Burnham said counter-terrorism police are leading the investigation and working to establish the full facts of the case. A massive Starship built by SpaceX is making its first orbital flight. More from Rory O'Neill.
13: There's a lot on the line for the Starship mission that started off in spectacular fashion from Starbase, Texas.
14: 3, 2, 1.
13: This 14th test flight of Starship includes the deployment of more Starlink internet satellites, 6 trips around the Earth, then a splashdown off the coast of Chile. Starship rockets are critical for NASA's plans to put human boots back on the moon's surface by the end of 2028. I'm Rory O'Neill.
11: Another U.S. military mobilization could be on the horizon. More from Natalie Rodriguez.
15: The U.S. Army Reserve has issued an urgent directive to commanders asking if local medical, logistics, and engineering units can achieve deployment readiness by late December. Anonymous officials confirmed the 90 to 120-day timeline is part of an active contingency plan focused on Cuba. Backed by Secretary of State Marco Rubio, the Trump administration is increasing pressure on Havana following a tense showdown at the United Nations General Assembly last week.
11: I'm Michael Kastner.
16: Texas must install air conditioning in all of its prisons by the end of 2029. This comes after a court ruling found that the temperatures in the state's prison system violated inmates' constitutional rights. The Texas Department of Criminal Justice reportedly plans to appeal the decision. Former San Antonio Police Chief William McManus is serving as an unpaid reserve deputy with the Bexar County Sheriff's Office. Sheriff's officials have confirmed that McManus does not receive any wages as part of his role within the department. McManus retired from San Antonio Police earlier this year after leading the department for 20 years. SpaceX is aiming for a 7:15 launch this morning as Starship goes for its first true orbital flight. The rocket's expected to circle Earth 6 times and deploy 26 Starlink satellites. I'm Eric Sharp.
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22: I-10 westbound from 375 over to 54. Now a 3-minute delay, 13-minute drive. Now Mesa Street northbound from Wyoming over to Desert Boulevard. That's a 3-minute delay. And a 14-minute delay on Montana Avenue westbound from Waco Tanks over to Tierra Este Road. A 27-minute drive. That's traffic.
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28: Problem, and I want to talk to you about it because so many people are going through it, and it's loaded. If you have lost children and grandchildren because of this and this these days, you are not alone. And this is a loaded topic for me because you are not alone. But I am going to do my best to control my, I would have to say emotions, because I am so, there are times that I am so mad. There are times that I am so incredibly sad. There are times that I am very reflective on my problems. This is an emotional time bomb. And I want to talk to you about it, tell you what this story said, and see if we can defuse this bomb that's inside all of us. We'll do that here in 60 seconds. First, preborn. There are photographs in your house that would mean absolutely nothing to a stranger. Baby asleep in a, you know, car seat, a toddler covered in birthday cake, the first day of school. To somebody else, it's just a picture. To you, it's your entire world. Because you know everything that came after that moment. Now imagine that first picture came before the baby was even born, that ultrasound. That can give a mom facing an unplanned pregnancy a chance to see the child she sees, she's carrying. Preborn supports pregnancy clinics all across America to provide ultrasounds to women at no cost to them, along with compassionate support when they're unsure what to do next. And that ultrasound can make something that feels abstract suddenly very real. There's a child in there. Life already underway. Person who, given the chance, could someday fill an entire photo album. Right now, another mom needs that moment. Will you give it to her? $28 will provide one life-saving ultrasound. $140 will rescue 5 babies. please give whatever you can. Dial #250, say the keyword baby. It's #250, keyword baby. Go to preborn.com/Beck. That's preborn.com/Beck, sponsored by Preborn. This last summer in a conference room in Chicago, more than 200 moms and dads filled chairs. Some of them flew in from as far as Australia. Another 250 watched online. Every one of them has a grown child who stopped speaking to them. Wall Street Journal was in that room, and they reported on it. One mom, a retired event planner from Atlanta, hasn't heard from her 28-year-old son in 3 years. What still stuns her is all the kids are using the same words. Narcissist, self-absorbed, your fault. A Cornell sociologist found that at any given time, about one American in 10 is cut off from a parent or a child, and one in four from some close relative. Last month alone, more than 138,000 new TikTok videos were posted about cutting off their parents. This is 10 times what it was in August of 2020. 10 times. A family therapist surveyed 1,000 estranged parents. 82% said the same labels show up right before the abuse, the door is closed. And that is, you're toxic, you're abusive, this is an unsafe. Oh, I can't take it. Researchers have a name for it. Concept creep. Ordinary conflict, criticism, a hard disagreement, a parent who doesn't approve gets relabeled as toxic, harmful, dangerous. And once it's harm, leaving isn't a rupture, it's self-care. It's brave. There's a video for it. There's a coach for it. There's paid support groups for it. One psychologist in the piece says that for some adults, cutting off a parent is their first chance at teenage rebellion. You're so brave. He says a parent who disagrees is no longer seen as a family with shared history, but as a member of the other tribe. A professor emeritus at the University of Minnesota summed up what changed in the counselor's office. Therapists gave estrangement the professional authoritative stamp of approval. Why are we listening to these experts? Now, some parents are dangerous. Some children are abused, beaten, terrorized. And you got to leave them because it's a matter of survival. And the generation before mine looked away from that. I'm proud that we look at that. If that's your story, nobody in this program is going to tell you to go back to that house. And some parents need to hear what their kids are saying before they dismiss it. A grievance can be exaggerated, but can still be true. And I'm open to hear it. I am open to hear it. But that's not what 138,000 videos a month are about. For 20 years, this generation told us, rightly, that a parent who cuts off a child for being gay or living a life a parent didn't approve of has failed as a parent. Good parents, we were told, love their kids no matter what. And you know what? They were right. Now, let me turn this around. I'm sorry, I get a little angry. Let me turn this around on the same young adults who are now passing judgment, slamming the door on a mom or a dad for believing something you don't, and then you call it enlightenment. I got news for you. That's the same sin with the chairs turned around.

0: say ice activity in southwest Kansas is keeping some workers home and delaying thousands of cattle headed to processors. The groups warn that could further strain the beef supply chain and push prices higher. I'm Victoria Valderrama with your KFOX 14 Morning News Update.
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3: I-10 westbound, 375 over to 54. We have a 15-minute delay, 25-minute drive on that roadway, and a 5-minute delay on Mesa Street southbound from Desert Boulevard over to Wyoming. We also have a 2-minute delay on Montana Avenue westbound Hawkins to Gateway. That's traffic.
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16: From the KFOX 14 Severe Weather Center, I'm forecaster Hannah Freskis. Happy Monday, everyone. El Paso tracking a high of 83, 82 for Las Cruces, under a 60% chance of heavy rain and strong storms for your afternoon. The borderline under a flood watch from noon lasting until Wednesday at 6 o'clock in the morning. Make sure to keep an eye on the sky and stay up to date with your latest radar, as showers and storms can bring gusty winds, frequent lightning, and heavy downpours that may result in localized flooding. For a full forecast, head over to our website. Reporting from the KFOX 14 Severe Weather Center, I'm forecaster Hannah Freskis.
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6: President Trump says he expects further discussions with Iran this week after rejecting a ceasefire proposal over the weekend. In a phone interview with Axios, Trump said Iran wants to make a deal, but it's not a deal that he wants to make. The president added it's a deal they would have maybe agreed to a year ago, but Iran overplayed their hand. The Iranian foreign minister says his country is fully prepared for the war to be resumed. Abbas Araghchi made the comment during an appearance on NBC's Meet the Press, but added that they remain open for diplomacy.
7: We stand firm in the face of any new aggression, even if it comes to a doomsday war. But at the same time, we stand ready for diplomacy.
6: British police are being celebrated for stopping a potential terror attack on a UK airbase being used by the US military. British police say they arrested five men early Sunday acting on a tip from a citizen about three suspicious vehicles headed towards RAF Fairford in Western England. Raf Sanchez is near the base this morning.
8: A farmer telling the BBC she saw a large group of hooded and masked men lingering near the tree line and raised the alarm. saying she believes, quote, someone dropped the ball, allowing the men so close to the base.
6: All five are being held on suspicion of terrorism and explosive charges. President Trump called the arrest fantastic news. The men are described as being British and in their 20s. Microsoft co-founder Bill Gates says Congress needs to regulate the development of artificial intelligence.
9: AI is certainly powerful enough to drive events that, you know, cause a billion deaths.
6: In a Meet the Press interview on Sunday, Gates said that no one thinks self-regulation is enough. I'm Michael Kastner.
10: SpaceX has launched its massive Starship rocket into orbit this morning. The Starship 14 unmanned test flight went from the SpaceX facility in Starbase. The company says this is the first flight to send Starship into orbit around Earth. The rocket is carrying more than 24 of the latest Starlink satellites. It's the largest rocket ever launched into space. Texas Democrats are concerned with voter integrity. They're calling for an investigation into a backlog of registrations, which is causing headaches for local election departments.
11: There are plenty of counties, I'll just be perfectly honest, that have one or two full-time employees that now have 500 extra applications that they have to process.
10: Chris McGinn with the Texas Association of County Election Officials says they still don't know how big the backlog is, but it could be in the six figures. The registrations were submitted through DPS's website, but never sent to county voter registrars. He says if you're worried, call your local elections office. I'm Joe Morano.
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14: I-10 westbound at Hunter Drive. We have an accident being reported. Stop and go traffic from Loma Land. It's about a 21-minute delay. Now we've got I-10 eastbound, not seeing any delays at all. Mesa Street northbound, Wyoming to Desert Boulevard. 4-minute delay, 15-minute drive for you. That's a check of the roadways.
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0: Wednesday at 6 o'clock in the morning. Make sure to keep an eye on the sky and stay up to date with your latest radar, as showers and storms can bring gusty winds, frequent lightning, and heavy downpours that may result in localized flooding. For a full forecast, head over to our website. Reporting from the Cape Fox 14 Severe Weather Center, I'm forecaster Hannah Frescas.
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10: I-10 westbound at Hunter Drive. We have an accident being reported. Stop and go traffic from Loma Land. It's about a 21-minute delay. Now we've got I-10 eastbound, not seeing any delays at all. Mesa Street northbound, Wyoming to Desert Boulevard, 4-minute delay, 15-minute drive for you. That's a check of the roadways.
11: 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In our next episode, we'll tell the tale of how a 5-foot bookshelf changed American education forever. You won't want to miss the next episode of Our American Stories.
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0: I'm getting some email now from people who are saying, you know, Glenn, why stop? Would you stop? Stop these stories. I thought that was a beautiful story. You know, my job is to inform you. My job is to warn you. My job is to give you perspective. But my job also is to make you feel. And I don't want you to feel fear and anger. It's too much of that. I want you to feel like you're surrounded by good, because you are. Good people, truth, beauty, real love. I hope you felt that story. I have to tell you something also. At the end of the show, because it's the way she wanted it. She didn't even want it at the end of the show, but I'm doing it anyway. After more than 20 years behind my control board, Sarah Sullivan has made the decision to move off the board. She's going to be assisting with the launch of Torch Audio starting today. And she didn't want me to say anything. She didn't even tell me Friday was her last day. I knew it was coming. I didn't know Friday was the last day. I find out afterwards because she's like, I don't want anybody to think, I don't want anything she said about me. But Sarah, I am going to say this. You have been mission critical to the success of this program for so long. Having somebody that can read my scattered brain for so long and be the extension of me in the control booth has been a tremendous blessing. And we have somebody who is great. BJ is replacing you. But it will take him years to be able to come close. Anybody would take years to be able to replace you. I am grateful for everything that you have done. I am grateful for all of the advice, all of the laughs. And I am grateful for our friendship in the studio over the years. And I know that will continue for many long years to come. But we're going to miss you here on the show. We're going to miss you. And BJ, you have gigantic shoes to fill because she had enormous feet. I mean, I don't know if you ever saw her. If she's enormous, it wasn't like she was really good at her job. She just had enormous feet. Anyway, let's see. Is there anything else that we have to cover? Tomorrow on the program, I'm going to tell you about, and I don't even know if you know this, Jason, but there is a new move for national ID. Except it won't be national ID. It will be global ID. Wait until you hear how this is coming together. Because we're all rejecting it now. But I'm telling you, we are one emergency away. Because it's all being laid into place right now globally. And I'm going to explain it to you. And as soon as there is an emergency, oh, we will all have global ID. That's coming up on tomorrow's program. Also, we have more with Justin. Justin is going to be joining us again. Justin Haskins, he was with us. The information for tomorrow, you know, we just went through how 77% of Democrats blame the United States or Israel for the war, while only 15% blame Iran. The support of dismantling Israel for cheaper gas, 46% among voters 18 to 24, 60% among those 25 to 29, and it gets worse. We'll tell you that tomorrow.
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8: President Trump says he expects further discussions with Iran after rejecting a ceasefire proposal over the weekend. NBC's Garrett Hake has more.
9: President Trump telling Axios on Sunday that he expects both sides to continue talks this week. All while the president, who said just last week he was still considering whether to, quote, annihilate Iran, refusing to rule out more strikes before the midterms.
8: Trump told Axios Iran wants to make a deal, but it's not a deal that he wants to make. He added that it's a deal they would have maybe agreed to a year ago, but that Iran overplayed its hand. U.S. Ambassador to China David Perdue says President Trump raised the possibility of selling weapons to China during his recent meeting with President Xi Jinping. Perdue made the comments yesterday on Fox News, saying Trump asked Xi if China would like to buy U.S. arms. The remarks come as the two countries continue to compete over trade, technology, and Taiwan. Hurricane Polo remains a powerful Category 3 storm as it moves through the Pacific. At last check, the storm was about 85 miles southwest of Cabo San Lazaro, Mexico. It's expected to make landfall along Baja California Sur later today and will have an impact on Southern California. The region will see increased surf and dangerous rip currents. UK counterterrorism police say the five men arrested near an Air Force base in Western England early yesterday are continuing to be held for questioning. Ali Barrett reports investigators are warning against public speculation as they pursue multiple lines of inquiry.
10: But obviously, an Iran link is going to be one of those lines of inquiry, given the fact that RAF Fairford here is used by the United States for some of its operations against Iran during that particular conflict.
8: Police say all five men are British nationals in their 20s. The arrests were made after police got a tip about three suspicious vehicles heading toward RAF Fairford. President Trump called the arrests fantastic news. I'm Chris Karagi.
11: Some teachers that work in states like Texas that require the Ten Commandments to be posted are protesting. Conservative groups have a message for those who are even thinking about taking the posters down.
12: Understand the difference between protesting the law and obstructing it.
11: Jonathan Covey with Texas Values says that classrooms should be free of personal politics. There are legal challenges to the Texas law, and the Supreme Court could take it up this fall. Harris County Sheriff Ed Gonzalez says they're investigating the death of a man whose body was found behind an illegal game room. His identity has not been released. Sheriff's deputies responded to a report of a shooting at the game room on Veterans Memorial Drive near Antoine Drive around the Houston area. The man was pronounced dead at the scene. There were no witnesses at the scene either when deputies arrived. A pair of losses on Sunday. The Texans lose to the Colts and the Cowboys fall to the Ravens. I'm Joe Morano.
13: Were you born from 1945 to 1965? 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

0: Welcome back in, Clay and Buck. I got a little bit fired up there, so we have a quick turn here. We're going to talk with the president from Saturday. If you haven't heard that, he's going to be on with us at the back half of this segment. But I want to tell you one of the things that is going on right now is we are coming up very close on the anniversary of October 7th, 2023, just a little over a week from now. 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When we come back, President of the United States, Donald Trump, here on Clay and Buck.
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2: This is Victoria Valderrama with your KFOX 14 morning news update. Texas Attorney General Ken Paxton is visiting El Paso this week. According to Paxton's campaign, he will bring his Protecting the Texas Promise tour to El Paso on Wednesday. Brandon Herrera, the congressional nominee for Texas's 23rd congressional district, is also expected to join Paxton at the event. The Santa Teresa Livestock Port reopened last week after a year-long screwworm shutdown, restoring a crossing that handles more than 43% of Mexican cattle imports in the country. Now, livestock groups in South Texas, Oklahoma, and Kansas say ice activity in southwest Kansas is keeping some workers home and delaying thousands of cattle headed to processors. The groups warn that could further strain the beef supply chain and push prices higher. I'm Victoria.

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3: On the same day Asia Wilson was named AP Player of the Year, she tied her playoff highs in points and rebounds with 38 and 16 and added four block shots to lift her Las Vegas Aces past the Indiana Fever 102-85 in game one of their best of three first round series. Fever will look to even the series Tuesday night in Indy. 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
8: 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The MTV Video Music Awards are in the books. The show opened with a performance by Madonna with assists from Sabrina Carpenter and Charlie XCX. Madonna led the nominations this year and walked away with three awards, including Artist of the Year, Best Collaboration with Carpenter, and Best Dance. The Video Vanguard Award went to Nirvana.
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10: The surviving members of the band accepted the honor during the 2026 MTV Video Music Awards on Sunday. The award recognizes those who have made an impact on music video and pop culture. Three of Nirvana's visuals were honored at the MTV VMAs in the 90s with Smells Like Teen Spirit, earning Best New Artist and Best Alternative Video in 1992. In Bloom won Best Alternative Video in 1993, and Heart-Shaped Box earned the same award the following year. I'm Mark Mayfield.
8: Comedian Carrot Top is recovering at home after a reported suicide attempt last week. People magazine says the comedian, whose real name is Scott Thompson, was being threatened with extortion over claims of alleged sexual misconduct. And Avengers Endgame topped the weekend box office. The re-release of the 2019 Marvel blockbuster earned $26 million domestically and $60 million internationally. That's entertainment. I'm Daria Albinger.
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0: Welcome back in. President Trump, always fun. That was a cool experience. You know, one of the challenges I would say in general with interviewing the president, I think I've interviewed the president 12 times now since 2020. You never know where he's going to go with any answer. And he never comes in with any preconditions. And I understand that that is somewhat known, but I still think a lot of people aren't aware of how comparatively radical that is in the political ecosystem. Usually these politicians have extreme teams that are surrounding them, that are huge parts of the overall apparatus. And they say, hey, what's this question going to be? And what are you going to ask next? I don't think in any of the 12 times that I've ever interviewed President Trump, I don't think there's ever been a request that we limit in any way the questions that might be asked, or even a request that they say, because really we won't do interviews on this program. I think you kind of have that sense when somebody says, well, he'll come on, but he won't talk about the one thing that you would definitely want him to talk about. And so we'll just say, yeah, we're not going to do that. Thanks, but no thanks. Like, we're not going to play around here and not talk about the most important thing that would be out there. There is absolutely no preconditions at all. And I do think an interview like that, I started off the program by saying it cuts through and goes to people that might not otherwise be paying attention to politics because it connects with the larger sports situation. And so all of that, I think, is an important factor when it comes to thinking about how to cut through for the midterms with everything that's going to go on, because so much of the argument out there is actually incredibly radical, and it's largely hiding under the radar for people who are not paying attention just how crazy this all is. I did want to contrast this. You know, we had Todd Blanche on the program a little bit ago, the attorney general. And I was, as I was getting ready for the program today, I was looking at some of the clips of the grilling that people are giving President Trump. They're saying, oh, you're trying to ban the press, right? Meanwhile, President Trump's doing an interview with me. He's taking every question as he goes to and from Air Force One. And AG Todd Blanche is just over this argument of, oh, President Trump is trying to ban media. He's not talking enough. Listen to, I thought about this in the wake of the interview that I did with him here for Cut 8. Listen to him just go off at Martha Raddatz on ABC, Cut 8.
1: Give us an example.
2: If there's,
1: I mean, there was one example where the press had reported something a White House official said on background.
2: Give you an example of when CNN, I'm sorry, wait, give you an example of when CNN doesn't report accurately? You cannot be asking me that. They don't even disagree. There's not even a real dispute that the information coming out of CNN and some of these other networks is wholly and completely, almost 100%.
1: The judge decided this.
0: Yeah. So I thought that was interesting. Also, you heard me ask President Trump about the crime issue in that interview. Here is Bill Maher saying, hey, when it comes to the president, he's a badass on crime, even Bill Maher taking note of it. I think, frankly, this is probably the best argument of the first year and change of Trump 2.0, is that the number one job of a president is to, I would argue, of the government itself, is to make its citizens as safe as possible, right? Because if we don't have basic safety, it's hard to take the next several steps on anything. And so if we have the lowest violent crime rate that has ever existed in the history of the nation, and if we are driving it down overwhelmingly, you heard me ask Trump about this. Many people still don't know that's occurred. Here's Bill Maher on HBO saying, Cut 18, Trump's a badass when it comes to getting crime rates down.
3: It's not just drug crime that's way down. It's all crime. And again, probably much of it is not political. It's because you can't move 2 inches in America without being tracked, photographed, and followed by a flock camera. But it's also because when Democrats expand the safety net, there are less desperate people. And And because Trump is a badass. Is doing it this way the right thing? No. But it's just childish to pretend that when you elect a f*** around and find out president, a no more Mr. Nice Guy, boot in your ass, V for Vendetta, kick ass and take names, say hello to my little friend president, that's not going to have some effect on crime. He has UFC fights on the lawn. I think the bad guys got the message.
0: Pretty well said. And I do think that one of the biggest challenges that they have is cutting through the noise and making people aware of just how much of a difference that has made. I think certainly on the border, that all factors in. And again, the price of oil and gas is a short-term issue that is a long-term solution when it comes to trying to keep Iran from having a nuclear weapon. We've said before, it would be way better for Asia if North Korea didn't have a nuclear weapon. And I think if you went back and asked Bill Clinton, leaving aside the Monica Lewinsky situation, I think if you went back and asked Bill Clinton, if you go read about how North Korea came to have a nuclear weapon, Jimmy Carter kind of got in the way of President Clinton back in the day trying to make decisions. Jimmy Carter said, oh, I'll go in and we'll have a peace plan and we'll ensure that North Korea never gets a nuclear weapon. And so there was never any military strike before North Korea got the nuclear weapons. And it's eminently rational of these despots, as soon as they get nuclear weapons, the odds and the challenges and the dangers associated with trying to remove the nuclear weapons are so substantial and the risk is so massive that you can't actually manage to do it. And so all of that factors in a monster way. All right, when we come back, speaking of trying to reach out to people in a way that might not otherwise get to them, of all people, Nicki Minaj, superstar, musical artist, is firing back at critics of President Trump. I think certainly that her audience is not a traditional one that would typically vote for President Trump. I'm going to play some of what she said. Let's have some fun as we roll into hour two. Hope your Mondays are going great here on the Clay and Buck Show.
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9: President Trump says Iran wants to make a deal, but it's not a deal that he wants. He made the comment in a phone interview with Axios. The president added, it's a deal they might have agreed to a year ago, but Iran overplayed their hand. The nor'easter that pummeled the East Coast isn't going away just yet, but NBC's Stephen Romo reports from the Jersey Shore that it appears that the worst is over.
10: Residents are focusing on cleanup. There's lots of downed tree limbs that have happened due to that high wind, and this nor'easter has stuck around for quite a while. People are really looking forward for it to finally make its way out.
9: With heavy rain and strong winds already causing coastal flooding, downed trees, and power outages from the Outer Banks to New England, the weakened storm is expected to loop back around between New Jersey and Long Island today. That means light rain and wind gusts of up to 20 or 30 miles an hour. The first SpaceX Starship to reach orbit is returning to Earth earlier than expected, Rory O'Neill reports.
11: The Starliner mission was supposed to last nearly 10 hours. It would have included 6 trips around the Earth, ending in a splashdown off the coast of Chile. Instead, it's a 3-hour mission with splashdown in the northern Pacific.
12: Essentially, all that means is we're not going to spend as many orbits around Earth. But I mean, it's been a wildly successful day so far.
11: SpaceX Mission Control not completing the mission timeline is still a setback for SpaceX and Starliner, which is a critical vessel for NASA's future moon missions. I'm Rory O'Neill.
9: Title IX protections for trans students are being rolled back. Today, Education Secretary Linda McMahon rescinded the Biden administration's interpretation of the law, eliminating gender identity as a protected class, saying it will protect women's sports. Nearly every NBA team will open training camps today with their respective media days. LeBron James will be photographed in a Philadelphia 76er uniform for the first time, with Giannis Antetokounmpo debuting in a Miami Heat jersey. And 5 of the league's 6 new head coaches will conduct their first practices tomorrow. I'm Chris Caraggio.
13: A mental health clinic owner has been convicted by a federal jury after prosecutors said he carried out a $26 million scheme to defraud the military's healthcare program. Kevin Curry was found guilty in Fort Worth on 3 counts each of healthcare fraud and other charges. Federal prosecutors said Curry exploited TRICARE, which is the program for military members and their families, by billing for therapy that was medically unnecessary and often never provided. Police in Rosenberg say a motorist who was upset that the bathroom doors were locked in a Kroger drove his car into the store. It happened early yesterday morning. Police say the man intentionally accelerated into the store and extensively damaged the pharmacy entrance. Police have not said whether anyone was hurt. Vice President Vance will be in the Rio Grande Valley later this week to attend a midterm rally at the Harlingen Convention Center on Wednesday. He was scheduled to visit the port of Brownsville last month before that trip was canceled. I'm Joe Moran.
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14: 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How did my father become this scheming mastermind? Was he like this with everyone? And is it possible, after all these years, he's actually changed? I have no idea where he lives or what he's up to, but my goal with this podcast is to track him down and get to the truth about who my father, Manny Veeder, really is. 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
1: This is Victoria Valderrama with your KFOX 14 morning news update. Texas Attorney General Ken Paxton is visiting El Paso this week. According to Paxton's campaign, he will bring his Protecting the Texas Promise tour to El Paso on Wednesday. Brandon Herrera, the congressional nominee for Texas's 23rd congressional district, is also expected to join Paxton at the event. The Santa Teresa Livestock Port reopened last week after a year-long screwworm shutdown, restoring a crossing that handles more than 43% of Mexican cattle imports in the country. Now, livestock groups in South Texas, Oklahoma, and Kansas say ice activity in southwest Kansas is keeping some workers home and delaying thousands of cattle headed to processors. The groups warn that could further strain the beef supply chain and push prices higher. I'm Victoria Valderrama with your KFOX 14 morning news update.
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4: From the KFOX 14 Severe Weather Center, I'm forecaster Hannah Freskis. Happy Monday, everyone. El Paso tracking a high of 83, 82 for Las Cruces, under a 60% chance of heavy rain and strong storms for your afternoon. The borderline under a flood watch from noon lasting until Wednesday at 6 o'clock in the morning. Make sure to keep an eye on the sky and stay up to date with your latest radar, as showers and storms can bring gusty winds, frequent lightning, and heavy downpours that may result in localized flooding. For a full forecast, head over to our website. Reporting from the KFOX 14 Severe Weather Center, I'm forecaster Hannah Freskis.

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5: Libertad! 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Para Berta por lucha!
6: Berta Cáceres was one of the most influential advocates for indigenous and women's rights in Honduras.
7: La discriminación y el racismo que se ha cometido contra el pueblo lenca, contra el copín.
6: And in 2013, when she began leading a protest campaign against a proposed hydroelectric dam, she became one of the most celebrated environmental activists anywhere. Honduras was known as the most dangerous place in the world for environmental activists. More than 100 had been reported killed in just the previous 5 years. She told friends about threatening phone calls she'd get. She said strange cars followed her on the road.
8: She knew that she was very much still being targeted and still at risk of being killed.
6: Berta was the most powerful activist in her country, but none of the accolades could protect her in the end.
9: A prominent environmental rights activist was shot dead in Honduras on Thursday, prompting protests in the capital.
6: My name is Monty Real, an investigative reporter for Bloomberg Green. On the upcoming podcast, Blood River, we tell the story of a murder. A murder in a place where murderers thrive, where about 97% of all homicides are left unsolved and unpunished.
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0: Welcome back in, Clay and Buck, closing up hour number two. We are scheduled to be joined by Alan Dershowitz at the top of the third hour, just FYI. I also wanted to play, we were playing the Nicki Minaj and we were talking about the ability to cut through the noise. I don't think it's coincidental that the juror in the Lindsey Clancy case, we're going to talk about this a little bit with Alan Dershowitz, what he thinks about that decision coming up in the next hour. And I'm also going to play his attorney, that holdout juror in the Lindsey Clancy case. I saw that he did Fox News and we got a couple of cuts from him that we will play for you in the third hour of the program. But I don't think it was a coincidence that black men are finally getting fed up with the far left wing posture of the Democrat Party. And that's why I'm not surprised that it was a black guy on the jury who said, no, this mom killed her kids. I'm not going to make any excuses for her. And Nicki Minaj is talking about this to a certain degree as well, when she says many black voters don't feel like they have options. They have to stay committed to the Democrat Party. Listen.
1: They're noticing that black people are not allowed, according to the Democrats, for the most part, to make a different decision. We're not allowed to think. We're not allowed to voice concerns, to make an argument as to why we don't like a particular candidate. And they're seeing in real time, if they do, what happens to them. Smear campaigns and just outright nasty behavior from these adults, it just doesn't look good. And so the Democrats kind of have been just digging their own grave in that way.
0: Yes. And over time, it is starting to become significant. Now, again, you guys know I'm predicting that we're not there yet because I think Kamala Harris is going to be the nominee in 2028. She's going to win South Carolina. She's going to run the most identity politics laden campaign that we have ever seen. That she is a black woman and she had to fill in for Joe Biden and Joe Biden was awful. And as a result, she is going to rise up and we have to take back the country from awful old white men like President Trump and whomever the candidate ends up being for the Republican Party. Let's say it's going to be J.D. Vance. It's going to be a identity politics battle that is much more extensive than anything we have seen before. But understand that in the background, I think there are a lot of black guys. I think there are a lot of Hispanic guys. And I think there are a lot of Asian guys that are looking around and saying, culturally, this is completely unacceptable. And we do not fit in this Democrat Party. But that's if they notice it. Because a lot of people, and you know a lot of people in your own lives who made a decision, I'm on Team Democrat, for instance. And they made that decision 30 or 40 years ago. I'll ask Alan Dershowitz about this from a Jewish perspective because he has now written a book saying he's leaving the Democrat Party. I believe Alan Dershowitz, over 80 years old, for his entire life, for multiple generations, he's voted Democrat. And now he's finally fed up with it. A lot of people think that they are voting for the Democrat Party that they remember from the 80s, the 90s, or the early 2000s. That's a radical difference to the Democrat Party today. In fact, you probably have seen in your own lives on social media, there are clips every few weeks that go viral of Democrats arguing for everything that President Trump is doing now and saying it's just basic common sense. But that is how far left wing the Democrat Party has gone, where if you were a moderate Democrat 20 years ago, you voted for Bill Clinton in 1992. Heck, if you voted for Barack Obama in 2008, go back and look at what those campaigns were run on. Democrats disagree with almost everything that was said in those campaigns in 1992 and in 2008. This party is infinitely more radical now than it ever has been in any of our lives. We'll talk about that with Alan Dershowitz when we come back. And we also will dive into this juror, his attorney now speaking out. This guy may listen to the program. If he does, by the way, we would love to talk with you on this program, give you a forum to speak out as well. We'll talk about all that and more as we get ready for the third hour of the program. Thanks for hanging out with us. Great Monday so far here on Clay and Buck.
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7: President Trump is expected to announce plans this afternoon for a new $15 billion steel plant in eastern Iowa. The White House says it would be the largest in U.S. history. The Mesabi Metallics facility is expected to create over 1,700 permanent jobs in Iowa and as many as 6,000 construction jobs during the build-out. Much of the Southern California coast is under a coastal flood advisory and a high surf advisory. This Long Beach Peninsula resident says people learned from the powerful waves a few weeks ago.
10: I think people are taking it pretty seriously. You see a lot of homes boarded up and people, you know, evacuated.
7: It's due to a huge, potentially damaging swell expected from Hurricane Polo, which remains well offshore. L.A. County beaches, the Malibu coast, Orange County coastal areas, Ventura County beaches, and the Catalina and Santa Barbara Islands will be under the advisories through tomorrow at 5 p.m. The National Weather Service is calling for large breaking waves between 4 to 7 feet and dangerous rip currents. Home and business owners in places like Long Beach have been piling up sandbags and boarding up windows and doors to protect their properties from flooding. Lindsay Clancy is expected to be back in court this week. Her recent murder trial ended in a mistrial. The Massachusetts woman who claimed she was suffering from postpartum psychosis admitted to strangling her three children before trying to kill herself in 2023. Clancy's attorney is expected to push for the charges against her to be dropped. California Attorney General Rob Bonta is defending the state's recent settlement with Paramount. Daniel Martindale reports.
11: The settlement involving a coalition of 12 states would allow Paramount's controversial merger with Warner Brothers Discovery to move forward. A federal judge is delaying approval of the settlement after critics and New Jersey Senator Cory Booker raised more concerns about its potential impact on competition, jobs, and media independence. Bonta tells KCRA-TV the settlement features provisions to address antitrust concerns, including commitments to increase domestic film production. He says the settlement also includes measures to ensure editorial independence for CBS News and CNN, which would end up under the same corporate umbrella.
7: I'm Chris Caraccio.
12: SpaceX has launched its massive Starship rocket into orbit this morning. The Starship 14 unmanned test flight went from the SpaceX facility in Starbase. The company says this is the first flight to send Starship into orbit around Earth. The rocket is carrying more than 24 of the latest Starlink satellites. It's the largest rocket ever launched into space. Harris County Sheriff Ed Gonzalez says they're investigating the death of a man whose body was found behind an illegal game room. His identity has not been released. Sheriff's deputies responded to a report of a shooting at the game room on Veterans Memorial Drive near Antoine Drive around the Houston area. The man was pronounced dead at the scene. There were no witnesses at the scene either when deputies arrived. Vice President Vance will be in the Rio Grande Valley later this week to attend a midterm rally at the Harlingen Convention Center on Wednesday. He was scheduled to visit the port of Brownsville last month before that trip was canceled. I'm Joe Moran.
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14: Ah, 1971. It was a simpler time, a groovy time. Soul Train had just started chugging along. Everyone had a lava lamp for some reason. Weeble started to wobble, but as we all know, they don't fall down.
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14: 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There was also the Vietnam War and a growing nationwide movement protesting it.
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14: Across the country, people were speaking up. And the more they did, the more they learned about the hidden underbelly of the most powerful law enforcement agency in the land. I'm Ed Helms, host of SNAFU, Season 2, Medburg. The story of a daring heist that exposed J. Edgar Hoover's epic FBI snafu. Hear the incredible true story that almost got buried.
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1: SpaceX has launched its massive Starship rocket into orbit this morning. The Starship 14 unmanned test flight went from the SpaceX facility in Starbase. The company says this is the first flight to send Starship into orbit around Earth. The rocket is carrying more than 24 of the latest Starlink satellites. It's the largest rocket ever launched into space. Harris County Sheriff Ed Gonzalez says they're investigating the death of a man whose body was found behind an illegal game room. His identity has not been released. Sheriff's deputies responded to a report of a shooting at the game room on Veterans Memorial Drive near Antoine Drive around the Houston area. The man was pronounced dead at the scene. There were no witnesses at the scene either when deputies arrived. Vice President Vance will be in the Rio Grande Valley later this week to attend a midterm rally at the Harlingen Convention Center on Wednesday. He was scheduled to visit the port of Brownsville last month before that trip was canceled. I'm Joe Morano.
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4: From the KFOX 14 Severe Weather Center, I'm forecaster Hannah Freskis. Happy Monday, everyone. El Paso tracking a high of 83, 82 for Las Cruces, under a 60% chance of heavy rain and strong storms for your afternoon. The borderline under a flood watch from noon lasting until Wednesday at 6 o'clock in the morning. Make sure to keep an eye on the sky and stay up to date with your latest radar, as showers and storms can bring gusty winds, frequent lightning, and heavy downpours that may result in localized flooding. For a full forecast, head over to our website. Reporting from the KFOX 14 Severe Weather Center, I'm forecaster Hannah Freskis.
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0: Welcome back in, Clay and Buck. Appreciate all of you hanging out with us. We are closing up shop on the program. Reminder that Buck will be back with me tomorrow. He is spending the day at Arlington National Cemetery burying a family member. And he will be back with me on the Tuesday edition of the program tomorrow. We talked with Alan Dershowitz a little bit earlier, as you all know. I appreciate you guys for also the feedback on the President Trump interview. Lots of positivity there. And I saw this as I was getting ready for the program today. The lawyer for the juror, it's a sign of how crazy things are, that the lawyer who represents a juror, the black juror who refused to vote that Lindsey Clancy was not guilty, he is now speaking out, and this is what he told Fox News a little bit earlier today. Listen.
1: Michael cares very, very deeply, extremely, that these three innocent souls are always remembered, and that these three innocent souls are remembered as the victims. This is not about Lindsey Clancy's needs or what's good for Lindsey Clancy. That's outrageous. This is about the fact that she is a murderer, a demonic individual.
0: I mean, again, I don't know that this holdout juror, this black man, listens to this program. It would not stun me if he did. We would love to have you on. And I understand that there is a, you heard Nicki Minaj talk about this a little bit too. There's a target on this guy's back. As soon as he refused to vote not guilty, everything in his past that he's ever been involved in came out. He was doxxed. He was attacked. He is being dragged through the left-wing Democrat ecosystem. And you know what? He knew that was going to happen. I guarantee you he knew that was going to happen. And he still did the right thing. I wanted to close today's show with this, because sometimes you can look around and you can feel like one voice doesn't matter. You can look out there on the horizon and you can look at all the insanity every single day. And sometimes I get it. It can feel overwhelming, but one voice can still make a tremendous difference. One person standing on truth, committed to justice, can help to alter the trajectory of this nation. That guy knew that he was going to be ripped to shreds. For 6 days, he listened as those left-wing women berated him and told him that Lindsey Clancy could not be held responsible for what she had done. And he said, over and over again, as you just heard from that attorney, that five-year-old, that three-year-old, that eight-month-old, they deserve to have someone stand up for them in the courtroom. Nobody else would do it. Nobody else would address simple right and wrong. 11 jurors leaning on him. 6 days. Just please say she's not guilty by reason of insanity and this will all be over. Just please change your mind. Just please listen to us. We know better than you. Just change your mind. And he said no for 6 straight days. And that is the only reason why Lindsey Clancy was not found not guilty. And you know what happened? They turned on him with the fury of 1,000 scorned women. And they have dragged him through the mud, all for simply refusing to accept the lie that she shouldn't have been held responsible for what she did. And so if he happens to be out there as a listener, or you happen to be friends with him in Massachusetts, we'd love to have him on this program. We'll give him a forum. We'll let him talk to all of you. I look forward to hearing him speak anywhere, but I think it's important for those of us who are out there and respect him and understand the bravery that that took and understand what it is like to stand in the face of what I believe is evil, and refuse to allow your voice to in any way endorse what you know to be wrong. We need way more jurors like this, way more strong men and women of conscience who will stand up even in the face of outrageous attack and say, you guys are wrong and I'm not going to go for this time after time after time. God bless him. God bless all of you. Look forward to hanging out with all of you tomorrow on Tuesday. A little bit of a tease. We may have some cool stuff happening this afternoon. Stay active on social media, and we will see all of you tomorrow. I'm Clay Travis. Buck will be back tomorrow. Thanks for hanging out with us, the Clay and Buck Show.
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3: Three years ago, terrorists murdered more than 1,200 innocent Israelis and took 250 hostages. Today, as we remember the souls lost on October 7th, Israel is still under threat from terrorists sworn to her destruction, and anti-Semitic hatred and violence continues to rise.
0: While these atrocities received your attention when they occurred and afterwards, there's an ongoing effort to support the vulnerable Jewish population in Israel.
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7: President Trump is unveiling plans for a new $15 billion steel plant in eastern Iowa. The White House says the Mesabi Metallics facility would be the largest in U.S. history and is expected to create more than 1,700 permanent jobs in Iowa. And President Trump says he expects additional talks with Iran after rejecting a ceasefire proposal over the weekend. In a phone interview with Axios, he said Iran wants to make a deal, but it's not a deal that he wants to make. The president added that Iran overplayed their hand and he's considering whether to resume strikes. Much of the Southern California coast is under a coastal flood advisory and a high surf advisory. Daniel Martindale reports.
8: It's due to a huge, potentially damaging swell expected from Hurricane Polo, which remains well offshore. Los Angeles County beaches, the Malibu coast, Orange County coastal areas, Ventura County beaches, and the Catalina and Santa Barbara Islands will be under the advisories through Tuesday at 5 p.m. The National Weather Service is calling for large breaking waves between 4 to 7 feet and dangerous rip currents. Home and business owners in places like Long Beach have been piling up sandbags and boarding up windows and doors to protect their properties from flooding.
7: The FBI is losing its second deputy director in the past year. Andrew Bailey is resigning from the position to return to his family in Missouri, where he served as attorney general before joining the bureau. Bailey shared deputy director duties with Dan Bongino, who left the administration back in January to continue his radio show. October could be a three paycheck month for those who get paid every other Friday. Monica Nelson reports.
9: If you get paid this Friday, October 2nd, you'll have three paydays next month. Financial experts say you should treat the additional paycheck as a normal paycheck. If your budget is balanced for the month, they recommend putting any additional funds toward paying down a debt, setting it aside for another month, or putting it in your savings. And because January 1st falls on a Friday, 2027 will see 5 months with five Fridays. That means if you don't have a three paycheck month this October, 2026, you'll have 3 months with an extra paycheck in January, July, and December.
7: I'm Chris Karanji.
10: Civil rights groups in Texas are launching a bipartisan alliance against data centers, which they feel are dumped on communities without their consent.
11: Deals are being made, and we don't find evidence in the records that they have been discussed.
10: Gary Bledsoe, who heads the NAACP of Texas, says the state is on the brink of a water bankruptcy because of these warehouses full of computers. Governor Abbott has already stopped new permits until developers reveal how much water they plan on using. Grocery shoppers could see beef prices climb as ICE operations disrupt the cattle supply chain. According to a joint warning by the Texas Cattle Feeders Association, thousands of market-ready cattle bound for processing plants are stuck in transit. The industry coalition reports backups are already costing millions in losses, while labor shortages hit feedlots, dairies, and regional shipping hubs. Ag leaders caution the supply ripple effects could linger for weeks after federal operations wrap up. I'm Joe Morano.
12: We are the NFHS. That stands for the National Federation of State High School Associations. But really, what we stand for, together with the WIAA, are the 174,000 high school sports and performing arts students in Washington. 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

0: from the Vikings in exchange for a 2027 fifth-round draft pick. Free agent offensive lineman Mekhi Becton is signing on with the Packers. The former top 10 pick worked out for Green Bay earlier today. I'm Frank Arity.
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5: I'm telling you what the stated strategy is of the Democrats. 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All right, we'll get to that. Chris Rufo will join us. We're going to talk about all of this welfare, the billions and billions of dollars being spent on illegals in California that you never knew about before. 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
6: President Trump is announcing plans for a new $15 billion steel plant in Iowa. Speaking today from the Oval Office, he said it's going to be the largest plant in U.S. history, calling it exciting news. Trump said it's part of his plan to bring manufacturing back to the United States, especially steel production, which declined under former President Biden. It's being built by Minnesota-based Mesabi Metallics, and the facility is expected to create over 1,700 permanent jobs in Iowa. The U.S. and Iran are expected to hold further discussions this week after President Trump rejected a ceasefire proposal over the weekend. In a phone interview with Axios, he said Iran wants to make a deal, but it's not a deal that he wants to make. The president added, it's a deal they might have agreed to a year ago, but Iran overplayed their hand. Trump said he's always thinking about resuming strikes as the war has been raging now for 7 months. And the nor'easter that pummeled the East Coast isn't going away just yet. The weekend storm is expected to loop back around between New Jersey and Long Island today. I'm Chris Caraggio.
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0: allowed this to happen. I did not do this. I was not involved with this.
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2: The jury was left with no alternative. And in most people's words, the husband did it. Who else would have?
1: 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We wouldn't be here if the answer was that easy.
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1: I'm Keith Morrison. I've been a correspondent for Dateline NBC for 25 years. And in that time, I've never seen a story quite like this before. 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
2: All right, 25 now till the top of the hour. 800-941-SEAN if you want to be a part of the program. You want to say what you were saying off air, on air now?
3: No, I don't want to hurt your feelings. You're acting like a liberal.
2: I'm not acting like a liberal. No, you didn't hurt my feelings.
3: You keep talking about them. I think it's starting to seep in.
2: I think you're being annoying on purpose, trying to get me all pissed off, and it's not working.
3: It's working a little bit.
2: No, it's not working.
3: I think it is a little bit.
2: Yeah.
3: Do you hear your voice? See how it's like agitated like that? That agitation is, I think the audience can hear it too.
2: The audience can't hear anything.
3: Welcome, Mr. Hannity. Franklin Square in the house.
2: I was making fun of you. The audience can't hear anything.
3: Listen, at least he doesn't have moon face. He's doing all right. He's got a crappy voice. He's snuffleupagus, but
2: it is a
3: his
2: cold.
3: Face is normal.
2: It is a cold.
4: I think you sound like you could use some monoclonal antibodies.
2: Oh, man. You know, I just can't win. All right, did we put up on the website what I promised this audience on Friday prominently? That is the DSA agenda, Donald Trump's accomplishments from TV. Did we do that?
3: We did.
2: Is it still up there?
3: It is still up there.
2: Couldn't you please keep it up there for 36 days?
3: If you ask me nicely. It feels aggressive the way you're asking me. I think it might be the cold.
2: All right, I will.
3: I think it's the way you sound.
2: I will write Blair aggressive. And I will have it handled myself.
3: Oh, God. Oh, my God.
2: I mean, if I'm going to
3: so
2: get such hostility, I'm not irritable with the cold. I feel fine.
3: Mm-hmm.
2: The only medicines I've taken are Alka-Seltzer plus cold and Allegra D to dry me out so my nose is not.
3: You're still grouchy. So you know.
2: I'm not grouchy.
3: A little bit. Ethan, go ahead. Do your show. I know you're busy.
2: Ethan, do you think I'm being grouchy? You can say so.
3: He's not going to say that. You're not happy.
2: I'm not unhappy. I'm fine. Katie, am I happy or not happy? My normal self or not?
5: In between.
2: Jason.
6: Really?
7: You want to ask me?
6: Yeah. you sound like me, only less fun.
2: Oh, and you're Mr. Barrel of Laughs all the time.
7: That's sunshine.
2: Yeah, Mr. Sunshine over there. All right, listen, have you ever been to a really cool hotel? Like a great hotel? If you've ever been to one, you know the difference. It makes a difference. And I've been to Motel 6s. I've been to the worst Hiltons in the world. 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
3: I like our audience.
2: I love our audience. I don't have a job without our audience. I'm grateful to our audience. I'm very grateful. I know that I'm blessed to do what I do every day. So you got 44% of Democrats now okay with violence to stop Donald Trump. I mean, that is as sick as it gets. But I told you that some new strategy is emerging, and I can tell you why it's emerging. It's emerging because all of the things that the DSA is still promoting on their website and these candidates support, that it is not polling well. Now, what's interesting is the polling has been so off this year, especially with DSA candidates, that I'm not, it's almost like the Trump phenomenon. Nobody seems to be able to poll Donald Trump well, except for people like Matt Towery and Robert Cahaley and John McLaughlin and Rasmussen, and that's pretty much it. And if you look over the years, you know, three election cycles now, they just can't poll Donald Trump. I think that a lot of this, and you need to understand, is to take away incentive and motivation and deflate turnout on the conservative side, on the Republican side. And then you've got this other group of malcontents out there. And if Donald Trump doesn't reach their individual purity test on whatever the issue happens to be, then they're willing to either stay home or they're willing to even go as far as to vote for a crazy DSA radical that wants to defund the police and abolish prisons and open borders and amnesty and end all deportation on top of, you know, defunding the Department of War, eliminating the U.S. Senate, eliminating your opportunity to elect the president, packing the courts. Then, of course, moving straight into their radical new Green Deal, which is cradle to grave, womb to the tomb. I'll get to that in a second, too. But Axios actually is chronicling this, and they did it in a clever way, I think a pretty clever way for them, because they have adopted Democratic candidates now are beginning to adopt a more negative tone towards their own party. Now, they're doing it because they're trying to delineate themselves from the dominant view, voice in the party, which is, that would be AOC and the Squad and Mamdani and Pocahontas and Grandpa Bernie. They run that party. There's a reason Chuck Schumer will not condemn Abdul El-Sayed. As a matter of fact, when he went last week or the week before, whenever it was, to Washington and met with, you know, Democratic senators, you know, they gave him a warm reception. And then on top of that, they, you know, handed him $10 million to run his campaign against Mike Rogers in Michigan, Hassan Piker's BFF. So what this is reflecting is, you know, Democrats, are they really against the dominant voice in their party? The answer to that question is no. And the way they did it is fascinating because they identified 47 ads in the last 30 days run by Democrats or independents running as the de facto Democratic nominee featuring that type of negative messaging. That's up from 19 in 2024. In other words, more than double. And by the way, if you want to go back to 2020, they only had 15 such ads. So what candidates on the Democratic side are now doing is they're pitching themselves as, quote, bipartisan problem solvers. Now, how many of you actually believe that any of these Democrats running for either the House or Senate are going to be bipartisan? They're not. They're going to capitulate to the dominant wing, which is now wanting power, and that is the radicalized DSA Democratic Party. And I don't see any of these candidates in any way, shape, manner, or form, and that would include John Ossoff of Georgia, that would include Sherrod Brown, that would include any of the other candidates that are out there that are Democrats. Troy Jackson, Abdul El-Sayed, six-gender Tellerico, God is non-binary Tellerico. So, but that's what they're trying. They're leaning into this anti-establishment rhetoric, as Axios puts it, and with ads denouncing a broken political system. We're blaming both parties. Well, what are they going to do to stand up to their party? Now, are they ever going to openly condemn the likes of the Squad? Are they going to condemn Abdul El-Sayed or six-gender, non-binary God Telefrico? The answer is no. If they're elected, they will vote with them. I've been saying this. I can guarantee you, if you're in Ohio and Sherrod Brown, and you're stupid enough to put him back in office, he will vote with the radical Democrat that dominates this Democratic Party now. That's what he's going to do. That's what John Ossoff would do. That's what any elected Democrat is going to do. And, you know, their analysis is this could be a headache for House Minority Leader Jeffries, who's set to face, you know, rebellious progressives who have declined to commit to voting for him as Speaker. Well, I'm telling you, the days of Hakeem Jeffries and Chuck Schumer are over anyway. They're done. So it's, you know, it's bad enough. Blame both parties. You know, you have a House candidate, they quoted Sam Forstag in Montana saying that a whole lot of coworkers got a sour look on their face when he revealed he was running as a Democrat. He said he can think of no better articulation of the literal disconnect between the representatives at the federal level and what it's like on the ground. Okay, but if you look at where it is, you know, it's you know, one of the things is most people don't know what I've been telling you, and that is about the economy. Most people don't know that the Atlanta Fed's predicting 4% GDP growth. Nobody's pointing out the lowest level of poverty for African Americans, Hispanic Americans, Native Americans, that median income has gone up to 87,800, 80 records of the stock market, which only helps people's 401ks. They're not pointing any of that out. But if you look at Democratic negative ads against their own party, well, now you're seeing that the Democrats are doing it dramatically. And what they're trying to really do, if you want to read between the lines, if you want the true analysis, is they don't want to let you know who they really are. They're hiding their true identities. That's what they're trying to do. You know, if you, you know, and there is a danger out here. The battle for Congress, you know, by my estimation, remains close. I don't think anybody can accurately predict the outcome of this election yet. I just don't. I can't, for sure. Anyone that says they can with any degree of certainty, I think, is just lying to you. But if you look at generic ballot, you know, it's very, very close between Republicans and Democrats. So you don't know, you know, how much is this message of a radicalized Democratic Party getting out there? I don't know the full answer to that. You know, that's why I put up on my website what the DSA stands for. You know, AOC's team even admitted that the Green New Deal was never about saving the planet. You know, that's why do they call it the Green New Deal? Because it sounds better than communism. It sounds better than socialism, because that was 2019 when Ed Markey and AOC introduced the Green New Deal in both houses of Congress, claiming it would address the existential crisis of climate change. Well, how does government healthy food and government guaranteed daycare and government guaranteed jobs and government guaranteed salaries and government guaranteed health care and retirement and a pint box for when you croak, how is that? And one of the problems is, and this was an article on MSN Now, is 59% of Democrats now call themselves supporters of the Democratic Socialists of America. They don't even know what it means. They have no idea. You know, I never thought, you know, Kansas, if you believe the polls, and I'm telling you not to even pay attention to them, but, you know, they would tell you that Roger Marshall is in a tight race against this lunatic Adam Hamilton, a mega church pastor who, you know, literally the Democratic nominee who called on his congregation to repent for driving and repent for eating meat. What the hell is he even talking about? In North Carolina, you got this, he's been elected twice statewide. Governor Roy Cooper's sanctuary agenda has cost taxpayers in North Carolina over $3 billion. And the soft on crime policies of this and his sanctuary policies protecting illegals as governor, not only did it cost money, $3.14 billion, and vetoing legislation requiring law enforcement to cooperate with ICE, nearly 500,000 illegals resided in the state under Cooper's tenure. And you might remember that there have been a lot of people killed by illegal immigrants in North Carolina, and I'm told that the ads that are being run against them are not that effective right now. There's an interesting race in Winston-Salem for the AG out there, and Jim O'Neill has got the support of a Democratic sheriff, which is a bit of a phenomenon. We ought to get him on the show. But, you know, Mike Whatley needs to step up his game in North Carolina if we're going to hold on to that seat. But this demoralization campaign is in full swing right now. I'm telling you, don't fall for it. As in every election, I am telling you that you cannot believe the pollsters. How can they possibly be off and tell us that Francesca Hung is due to win by 20 to 30% of the vote and loses by 3,000? How could they tell you Abdul El-Sayed is going to win by 20 points and he wins by a point? There's something radically wrong with the polling in this election season. And I'm telling you, don't pay attention to it. And if you want to know what the future is going to be like, wait, you know, tune in the next hour, Chris Rufo, about how bad this issue of benefits for illegals has gotten out in the state of California. In New York, a new report found that New York State has the highest tax burden. Thank God I got the hell out of there 3 years ago. Per resident in the U.S., second highest spender in the U.S., and that comes as New York City Mayor, Mayor Zoran Moron, Marxist Kami Mamdani, proposing taxes in recent months, but the Citizens Budget Commission study found that New York residents are taxed 22% more per capita, even than California, which has the highest income taxes, sales taxes, and gas taxes. And taxes in New York were 71% higher per person than the national average. I mean, I can tell you New York City has a larger budget than the entire state of Florida for under 9 million people. And Florida's got, 23 million people now? It's crazy. Mamdani refuses millions of dollars for homeless vets over a federal rule to house them based on biological sex. There's a story out there how Seattle is dying. It's in the Washington Examiner. Why is it dying? It's dying because they're chasing out the people that pay the bills. The top 10% of wage earners, they pay the largest amount of taxes, and that's all the way across the country. The bottom 25%, by the way, of earners in this country, they're now doing better than they've ever done under President Trump's just less than 2 years in office. All right, what happens when you talk about strong values and Christian faith? Well, that combination, well, with one of the nation's top academic institutions, that's why I'm talking about Regent University. That's very powerful. 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
2: Hey there, I'm Jason Alexander, and this is my dear friend, Peter Tilden.
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2: 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Driving, food, music.
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13: President Trump isn't happy that five people in the UK arrested on suspicion of terrorism have been released on bail. They were arrested yesterday near a Royal Air Force base west of London used by the U.S. military to launch strikes on Iran.
20: I will tell you, I would have said, don't let them have bail, cashless bail.
13: Trump told reporters today at the White House he was surprised they were released, adding that he wouldn't have done that. When asked if the suspects were connected to Iran, the president said he knows the answer, but he's not going to share it. UK officials say the investigation into the incident is ongoing. A coastal flood advisory and a high surf advisory are in effect for much of Southern California. It's due to a huge, potentially damaging swell expected from Hurricane Polo, which remains well offshore. Los Angeles County beaches, the Malibu coast, Orange County coastal areas, Ventura County beaches, and the Catalina and Santa Barbara Islands will be under advisories through tomorrow at 5 p.m. President Trump is announcing plans for a new $15 billion steel plant in Iowa. Speaking today from the Oval Office, he said it's going to be the largest plant in U.S. history, calling it exciting news.
20: The plant will produce some of the highest quality, most affordable steel anywhere in the world. They're going to be making it here and using it here and also shipping it outside and do very well.
13: Trump said it's part of his plan to bring manufacturing back to the U.S., especially steel production, which declined under former President Biden. It's being built by Minnesota-based Mesabi Metallics, and the facility is expected to create over 1,700 permanent jobs in Iowa. The FBI is losing its second deputy director in the last year. Andrew Bailey is stepping down from the role to return to his family in Missouri, where he served as attorney general before joining the bureau. Bailey shared deputy director duties with Dan Bongino, who left the administration in January to continue his radio show. I'm Chris Karaji.
21: State Senator Angela Paxton is urging her fellow Republican women to vote straight ticket this November, saying it's not about the people running, but it's about maintaining party control. Polling shows that her estranged husband, Ken Paxton, is having trouble holding on to that voting block.
22: The polling finds that GOP candidates, by and large, are underwater with women.
21: Pollster Mark Jones says that's true with suburban women who could sit out the Senate race. Paxton has been trying to win them over by painting his opponent as a fake moderate. A Houston operative for a violent cartel smuggling ring is heading to prison for almost 47 years after a deadly Texas crash. Federal prosecutors say a Del Rio judge tacked 35 years onto Roland Martinez's existing drug sentence. Investigators say Martinez moved illegal aliens across Texas, wired tens of thousands of dollars to smuggling coordinators, and hired drivers. One of those runs ended in Kimball County, where a rollover crash killed two migrants and their American driver. I'm Joe Moran.
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1: State Senator Angela Paxton is urging her fellow Republican women to vote straight ticket this November, saying it's not about the people running, but it's about maintaining party control. Polling shows that her estranged husband, Ken Paxton, is having trouble holding on to that voting block.
2: The polling finds that GOP candidates, by and large, are underwater with women.
1: Pollster Mark Jones says that's true with suburban women who could sit out the Senate race. Paxton has been trying to win them over by painting his opponent as a fake moderate. A Houston operative for a violent cartel smuggling ring is heading to prison for almost 47 years after a deadly Texas crash. Federal prosecutors say a Del Rio judge tacked 35 years onto Roland Martinez's existing drug sentence. Investigators say Martinez moved illegal aliens across Texas, wired tens of thousands of dollars to smuggling coordinators, and hired drivers. One of those runs ended in Kimball County, where a rollover crash killed two migrants and their American driver. I'm Joe Moreno.
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8: Just before midnight on Saturday, February 19th, 2005, Danielle Imbo and her friend Richard Patron left a crowded Philadelphia bar. 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
9: It does not make sense. 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
11: No one had a motive to kill them.
8: Those same questions frustrated law enforcement. The FBI.

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1: Who killed these two individuals and how did they get rid of them?
2: Both of them weren't the target. One of them was the target. The other one was wrong place, wrong time.
0: But which victim was the intended target and why?
3: It was definitely murder for hire for Danielle, not for Richard.
1: You're right, it could be. But it also could be something your son did too.
3: 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No one.
1: He's your son. And in your eyes, he's innocent. But in my eyes, he's just some guy my sister was with.
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1: That drove the wedge between the families.
0: What happened to Danielle and Richard?
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8: President Trump isn't happy that 5 people in the UK arrested on suspicion of terrorism have been released on bail. They were arrested yesterday near a Royal Air Force base west of London used by the U.S. military to launch strikes on Iran. Trump told reporters today at the White House he was surprised they were released. When asked if the suspects were connected to Iran, the president said he knows the answer, but he's not going to share it. The nor'easter that flooded millions along the East Coast isn't gone yet. The weakened storm has already looped back around between New Jersey and Long Island, and forecasters say it won't exit until later on tonight. President Trump is pushing his record as he tries to pump up Republicans before the upcoming midterms. Speaking to reporters in the White House today, he touted low crime numbers, positive economic indicators, and promised the price of gas will drop soon once the Iran war ends.
9: And we have a strong border. We have the best economy, the biggest investment in the history of our country. Think of that.
8: Trump warned against electing Democrats, who he referred to as lunatics. Trump will be stumping for candidates in Oklahoma on Thursday and then on Friday in Alabama. Midterm elections are 5 weeks away. Senate Majority Leader John Thune says the Iran war appears to be the biggest issue for voters ahead of the midterms. He told Fox News that affordability issues are top of mind in places like the Midwest, and the Iran war is part of that issue with diesel prices soaring. This is his party faces rough territory and President Trump's approval rating slipping. Wall Street is closing lower to start the week. Stocks fell as Treasury yields traded above 5%, and AI shares, including AMD and Micron Technology, edged lower. Investors are awaiting the release of key economic data this week, with the closely watched September jobs reports due out on Friday. At the closing bell, the Dow lost 347 points to 51,481. The S&P 500 fell 59 points, and the NASDAQ dropped 248 points. I'm Chris Caraggio.
10: State Senator Angela Paxton is urging her fellow Republican women to vote straight ticket this November, saying it's not about the people running, but it's about maintaining party control. Polling shows that her estranged husband, Ken Paxton, is having trouble holding on to that voting bloc.
11: The polling finds that GOP candidates, by and large, are underwater with women.
10: Pollster Mark Jones says that's true with suburban women who could sit out the Senate race. Paxton has been trying to win them over by painting his opponent as a fake moderate. A Houston operative for a violent cartel smuggling ring is heading to prison for almost 47 years after a deadly Texas crash. Federal prosecutors say a Del Rio judge tacked 35 years onto Roland Martinez's existing drug sentence. Investigators say Martinez moved illegal aliens across Texas, wired tens of thousands of dollars to smuggling coordinators, and hired drivers. One of those runs ended in Kimball County, where a rollover crash killed two migrants and their American driver. I'm Joe Moran.
12: What's up, y'all? I'm Cheryl Swoops, WNBA champ, three-time Olympian, and Basketball Hall of Famer.
13: And I am Tarika Foster Brasby, journalist, sports reporter, basketball analyst.
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15: I-10 westbound at Hunter Drive. We have an accident being reported. Stop and go traffic from Loma Land. It's about a 21-minute delay. Now we've got I-10 eastbound, not seeing any delays at all. Mesa Street northbound, Wyoming to Desert Boulevard, 4-minute delay, 15-minute drive for you. That's a check of the roadways.
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1: This is Victoria Valdejama with your KFOX 14 morning news update. Texas Attorney General Ken Paxton is visiting El Paso this week. According to Paxton's campaign, he will bring his Protecting the Texas Promise tour to El Paso on Wednesday. Brandon Herrera, the congressional nominee for Texas's 23rd congressional district, is also expected to join Paxton at the event. The Santa Teresa Livestock Port reopened last week after a year-long screwworm shutdown, restoring a crossing that handles more than 43% of Mexican cattle imports in the country. Now, livestock groups in South Texas, Oklahoma, and Kansas say ice activity in southwest Kansas is keeping some workers home and delaying thousands of cattle headed to processors. The groups warn that could further strain the beef supply chain and push prices higher. I'm Victoria Valderrama with your KFOX 14 morning news update.
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3: I-10 westbound at Hunter Drive. We have an accident being reported. Stop and go traffic from Loma Land. It's about a 21-minute delay. Now we've got I-10 eastbound, not seeing any delays at all. Mesa Street northbound, Wyoming to Desert Boulevard. 4-minute delay, 15-minute drive for you. That's a check of the roadways.
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8: The NFL weekend concluding tonight as the Eagles visit the Bears, who start Case Keenum at quarterback for the injured Caleb Williams. Vikings wideout Justin Jefferson was found to have an ankle sprain after an MRI today. There is a chance he could play this weekend. Yankees manager Aaron Boone, on the eve of the playoffs, says they are continuing to evaluate whether Aaron Judge will be able to play against the Red Sox. I'm Frank Arity.
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2: 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We have the power to change it. The time for transparency and accountability is now. Demand answers. 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
3: President Trump isn't happy that five people in the UK arrested on suspicion of terrorism were released on bail today. They were arrested yesterday near a Royal Air Force base west of London used by the U.S. military to launch strikes on Iran. Trump told reporters today at the White House that he was surprised they were released on bail, adding that he wouldn't have done that. When asked if the suspects were connected to Iran, Trump said he knows the answer, but he's not going to share it. The powerful nor'easter that hit the East Coast is still hanging around, while the worst is over with heavy rain and strong winds leaving coastal flooding, downed trees, and power outages from the Outer Banks to New England. The weakened storm has already looped back around between New Jersey and Long Island today before it will exit later on tonight. That means light rain and wind gusts of up to 20 or 30 miles an hour. Today's high tide could bring more coastal flooding. And October is a three-paycheck month. If you get paid this Friday, you'll probably have three paydays in October. I'm Chris Karaji.
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9: Loop 375 southbound from Montana to I-10, looking at a 14-minute ride. Also getting some slowing on Mesa Street from Wyoming to Desert Boulevard, looking at a 18-minute ride in both directions. Montana eastbound from Yarborough to Joe Battle, 4-minute delay. However, the rest of your freeways are looking clear and we have no accidents to report. I'm Lauren Phillips, El Paso Traffic.
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28: Ambitious Starship launch.
29: Millions of Americans receiving SNAP benefits will see a small increase starting October 1st, but bigger changes could be ahead.
30: The maximum monthly benefit for a family of three in most states will rise by $23, while states will also take on a larger share of SNAP administrative costs. Starting October 1st, states will be responsible for 75% of those costs, up from 50%. And next year, most states are scheduled to begin paying a share of SNAP benefits themselves, based in part on their error rates. Analysts warn the higher costs could put pressure on state budgets and potentially lead to fewer services or SNAP participants. I'm Rob Martier.
29: In Florida's minimum wage rises to $15 an hour on Wednesday, but critics say it's still too little, too late. Advocate Karen Woodall calls it a start.
31: We have a long way to go, but it'll help. We just need to start talking about living wages, because minimum wages were intended to be the floor.
29: Some economists estimate a living wage would be about $48 per hour on average. California now bans state and local officials from creating or promoting meme coins. Tammy Trujillo explains.
32: Those are digital cryptocurrency tokens tied to internet jokes or personalities. The law stops elected officials, government leaders, and public employees from creating or endorsing meme coins linked to their job or image. The law aims to stop public officials from using their influence to profit from crypto. Governor Newsom cited recent high-profile meme coins, like one tied to President Trump, as a reason for the law.
29: And with fall and winter weather on the way, it's a good time to review your insurance coverage. Kenton Brine with the Northwest Insurance Council says consider whether you need flood insurance.
33: Water that intrudes into your home from a flood outside your home is not covered by your homeowner's insurance policy. You have to get coverage for that from the National Flood Insurance Program.
29: He reminds folks broken pipes and water from a damaged roof would be covered, but house maintenance is important. Tree trimming can protect your house too. I'm Monica Nelson with your consumer and business news.
34: He's here. Now, broadcasting from the underground command post, deep in the bowels of a hidden bunker, somewhere under the brick and steel of a nondescript building, we've once again made contact with our leader, Mark Levin.
35: Well, hey there. Thank you for being here. And this is the show that is just going to continue to get better as we go along. And the reason it will continue to get better isn't necessarily because I am planning on just kind of like stinking it up out of the gate and maybe get better with time, but I don't entirely discount that possibility either. But actually, what we're going to talk about is going to get better over the course of the show. And by that, I mean, we're going to start out talking about how the West is lost and how we are continuing to get our ass kicked by Islam. Today was another just chapter and verse in that, and how the UK is screwing us every which way. Then we're going to end up getting into a happier topic. We're going to win in Iran, and I'm going to lay out exactly how it's happening right now, what really ended up going down coming out of the weekend, the UN, the Xi meeting, all those things last week. And then we're going to end by talking about, in the third hour, a tale of two economies, but is it?
0: Like, things are actually very close to being incredibly great. I know. It may not feel like it. I'm going to demonstrate all this stuff. Hey there, it is Brian Mudd. I am in for the great one, Mark Levin, obviously. And actually, as I talk about the show continuing to get better as we go along, it's going to keep getting better after the show, too, because Mark will be back with you tomorrow. So you've got that going for you, too. As we get going today, you can always connect with me at Brian Mudd Radio socially, the Brian Mudd Show podcast, wherever you get your podcast. Always an honor and a pleasure to be here with you. So start out talking about how the West is lost, and mean that in multiple ways. I mean, it's just and the things that just do not begin to make sense. Out of Scotland Yard today, we hear this.
1: The five men who were arrested are being released on police bail this afternoon. To be very clear, this does not mean that the investigation is over. They are subject to stringent conditions on their movement and contact with others.
0: They're very stringent. The stringent control. We're going to be looking at you. Hey, well, what is it? So we have five potential terrorists that are taken in by the Brits. And they're there for not quite 40 hours. And I guess somewhere along the way is like, you guys, you've been here a while. I mean, it's been, what, 35, almost 40 hours. You got to be tired, right? Yeah. I mean, this isn't comfortable. I tell you what, we'll go ahead. You don't do these terroristic kind of things again. And we're going to keep an eye on you. It'll be very stringent. Very stringent. So tell me if anything about this sounds even somewhat reasonable. You had the British police that released five terror suspects on bail today. After, of course, they were arrested on suspicion of a terror plot targeting a U.S. airbase in Britain this weekend. Because naturally, that's what you do with Islam. Oh, I'm sorry. Their faces were blurred out. This is the other thing. We've really got to protect their identity. Because they're children. Actually, they're not children either. We just really have to, for some reason, protect our identities. And we're told that they're just young Brits between the ages of 23 and 25. Just young Brits. I mean, no one should be jumping to a conclusion that young men who look to be of Arab descent from London, arrested for attempted terrorism on a U.S. Air Force base, an Air Force base, by the way, that had previously been identified by Iran as a legitimate target, and whom President Trump said had been on the intelligence community's radar. Now, we should not in any way think that this is part of like some kind of Islamic terror operation. No. These are just young Brits. They're young. I mean, they could be, for all you know, confused with being like a young, strapping Prince William or Harry. You know, you can see that. That's why we had to blur out their faces. They really just do think you're stupid. I mean, with these Arab-like looking guys with their faces that are blurred out, you know, they're just Brits, just from London. If it walks like a duck and it quacks like a duck, it could be a cat, could still be a cat. Or something like that. So anyway, naturally, the next thing you do, other than we've got to protect their identity, is let them out on bail. So under British law, the five detainees could have been held for up to 14 days without even bringing any charges. Now, they have been charged, but even without any charges being brought, they could have been held up for up to 14 days. Or in the case of five potential, like, just, you know, young strapping Brit terrorists, we're going to let you out in under 2 days. Why not? You know, the bail release came after testing of, quote, barrels of material found in the back of three vans they drove to the base were not viable explosive materials. Okay, so we're being told that the stuff in their vans driven to the Air Force base were not viable explosive materials. But we have been told by British authorities that, you know, we're really keeping an eye on you, stringent conditions on your movement and your contact with others. So maybe it turns out they weren't skilled terrorists. Maybe it turns out that there really was a perfectly legitimate reason for these five young Brits who have driven three large vans with large containers of material to the edge of our military base and then exited the vans with masks in the middle of the night. So in reality, we don't know much about this case, in large part because, well, you know, authorities aren't telling us much about this case. But since when have you ever heard of releasing terror suspects on bail less than 2 days after an arrest? Have you ever heard of such a thing? Officials also said they're, quote, working to establish the full circumstances of the activity of those arrested, their knowledge, and any motivation behind this incident. Well, thank you for that. Thank you for that. Which, of course, it's always easier to do those things when you've already released those suspects on bail, right? It would be much easier to be able to establish what goes on with them when they're out of jail. So by way of comparison, I was just kind of curious. Do you know the average detention for federal offenses in the United States? What do you think the average pretrial detention for federal offenses in the United States is? This isn't terrorism, just average pretrial detention. It's 353 days. 353. So you know how it is a lot more comfortable to be an illegal immigrant, be an illegal alien in a sanctuary city, in a sanctuary state, than it is, say, in my home state of Florida? It would appear that it is much more comfortable to be a terrorist suspect in the UK than it would be in the United States. And this is also, and this is what really gets me, the latest indication of how the West is being lost. It is the case of political correctness that's killing us. Or in this case, came close to, but British society, but also increasingly what's happening in our society. Because as I've talked about, this is still about Islam. Give you a little idea here. According to the most recent UK census, which is over 5 years old, they do theirs around the decade turn when we do ours too. Meaning the figures I'm about to give you are almost certainly a lot higher today, but this is the latest we had to go on, so from 5-6 years ago. Back then, approximately 15% of the greater London population was Islamic, with three boroughs supporting Islamic populations over 30%. This is how you have just your Brits from London that turn out to be Islamic terror. We don't know that. We don't know that. They could be, like, you know, in line to the ground for all we know, right? So anyway, in 2000, the Islamic population of the area was 7%. Okay, so by 2021, 15% in the greater London area. 20 years prior, it was 7%. If you go back 20 more years at the onset of the Muslim Brotherhood's 100-year plan, the Islamic population in that area was only 2.6%. Okay, you notice a trend? Every 20 years, the share of the population in that area has more than doubled, which is no small task when you talk about a city as large as London and the suburbs. That takes some doing. And it just so happened the last time I was with you guesting for The Great One, it was September 11th and the 25th anniversary of it. And I just so happen to talk about the Islamist 100-year plan and actually how we're losing in that plan. Like, we have not paid attention You know, I mentioned that we forgot on the 25th anniversary of 9/11 because what a joke it is. The greatest insult. Who in their right mind would have believed that 25 years later you'd have an Islamist that was the mayor of New York City? We went from Rudy Giuliani to Kami Mamdani. I mean, you can't make that crap up if that isn't a sign of how much progress they had made. But beyond that, what I also brought to you was just the incredible growth of influence of Islam and the desire, the increasing reach of ultimately Islamic law, which is what takes hold when communities are taken over within the United States. You know, specifically, if you happen to miss that particular show, there were exactly two Islamic elected officials within the United States on September 11th of 2001. And today, there are 255 Islamists in elected capacities within the United States, including four members of Congress, 11 mayors, 18 judges, 2 to 255. And then this cycle would already have, on top of that, you've got candidates like the Michigan man, you know, just your normal Midwestern values, salt to the earth kind of guy. You know, the Abdul El Said, that guy, just your Michigander. He's born or raised. He's kind of like just the London, the strapping London lads that were released today. They got a certain talking to, I'm sure. I could even see Scotland Yard with their nightstick like in their hand, slapping their hand, going, "We're going to keep our eye on you now." Real tough, like. So, yeah, the Islamists are looking and are well positioned to add to the ranks this year and reach still higher levels of elected office this year. So a quick refresh on the 10 basic steps of the Muslim Brotherhood's 100-year plan. And it was effectively an objective for each decade. You build Islamist organizations and networks to coordinate and operate around the world. You establish financial independence within them. You build social institutions within schools, charities, hospitals, and community organizations, you know, grassroots, to be able to exact the cultural change that you're looking for. Then you influence education and intellectual life, cultivating a positive view of Islam. Then you influence the media, including the shaping of events and the way they're covered, all the political correctness that we see in play. Then you enter democratic institutions, specifically placing ideologically committed Muslims into government, NGOs, private organizations, labor unions. Then you use the existing Western institutions to gain control over and manipulate the Western way of life. Then you build political alliances. Then, or in their case, there's pretty much taking over a Democrat party now between DSA and the Islamists, you know. Then you develop parallel institutions. This is a long-term objective that includes developing sufficiently strong Muslim institutions and communities that can operate with increasing autonomy. Dearborn, for example. And then the long-term ideological expansions, the final step of the Islamic conversion at the end of the 100-year plan. That includes, yes, the implementation of Sharia or Islamic law. Good times. And for more good times, be right back. I'm Brian Mudd, in for the great one.
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5: We have an accident off left on Loop 375 southbound at Liberty Expressway. Right now we're looking at a 22-minute delay in that area. We're also seeing some slowing on Mesa Street from Wyoming to Desert Boulevard, 17-minute ride in both directions. And Montana eastbound from Yarborough to Joe Battle is looking at a 4-minute delay. However, I-10 is looking clear. I'm Lauren Phillips, El Paso Traffic.
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24: Midterms are heating up. 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
1: This is Victoria Valderrama with your KFOX 14 morning news update. Texas Attorney General Ken Paxton is visiting El Paso this week. According to Paxton's campaign, he will bring his Protecting the Texas Promise tour to El Paso on Wednesday. Brandon Herrera, the congressional nominee for Texas's 23rd congressional district, is also expected to join Paxton at the event. The Santa Teresa Livestock Port reopened last week after a year-long screwworm shutdown, restoring a crossing that handles more than 43% of Mexican cattle imports in the country. Now, livestock groups in South Texas, Oklahoma, and Kansas say ice activity in southwest Kansas is keeping some workers home and delaying thousands of cattle headed to processors. The groups warn that could further strain the beef supply chain and push prices higher. I'm Victoria Valderrama with your KFOX 14 morning news update.
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3: Looks like the accident off left on Loop 375 southbound is at Iron Medics Drive, and we're seeing some stop-and-go traffic backed up to Sergeant Major Boulevard right now, causing a 12-minute delay in the area. Mesa Street from Wyoming to Desert Boulevard, 17-minute ride in both directions, and Montana eastbound from Yarborough to Joe Battle, seeing a 4-minute delay. I'm Lauren Phillips, El Paso Traffic.
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8: From the KFOX 14 Severe Weather Center, I'm forecaster Hannah Freskis. Happy Monday, everyone. El Paso tracking a high of 83, 82 for Las Cruces, under a 60% chance of heavy rain and strong storms for your afternoon. The borderline under a flood watch from noon lasting until Wednesday at 6 o'clock in the morning. Make sure to keep an eye on the sky and stay up to date with your latest radar, as showers and storms can bring gusty winds, frequent lightning, and heavy downpours that may result in localized flooding. For a full forecast, head over to our website. Reporting from the KFOX 14 Severe Weather Center, I'm forecaster Hannah Freskis.
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2: We have, as you would expect, ensured that our protective security advice and posture remain commensurate to the threat. But be assured, we are considering this from every possible angle, including that this may be actively committed by proxies or individuals either knowingly or unknowingly working on behalf of a foreign state.

0: I wouldn't have done that. Look, they've been very good. They worked with us very closely. We know everything about them. We would not have released them.
1: Yeah, it's a Trump presser today, and he says, hey, so how do you feel about these five London, the London lads? The London lads. First of all, Trump said, yeah, you know, our intelligence folks have been working with England. We've been tracking these guys for a while. Which, by the way, all the other BS that I played from the Scotland Yard guy that said, well, we have a very open mind, and these could have been people that were just like doing a side hustle, you know? You never know. That they released on bail in under 2 days, charged with attempted terrorism, released on bail. Trump saying, yeah, we've been tracking these guys with British intelligence. And he complimented them by saying, yeah, they've been doing a good job. I don't know how much, because it seems like they may not necessarily have been caught in time for whatever it is they were about to carry out, had it not been for one of the farmers that actually was like, hey, this doesn't look good, and called authorities when she saw the masked five London lads outside of those three vans blocking the road to the Air Force base. So Trump, he's like, yeah, they're doing a great job over there. No, I can't believe they were really released. We never would have released them in the United States. No, nobody in their right freaking mind would have released five terror suspects targeting an Air Force base. But in London, Scotland Yard, they're doing it, and they're protecting their identities. Because, you know, I mean, we wouldn't want to jump to any conclusions or anything like that, you know? Unbelievable, these people. All right, so you might not feel it yet, but we're actually winning the Iran war. I know, sore subject, not a happy topic, but I'm going to tell you what's really up. And it's a better story than it sounds. Up next, Brian Mudd-In for Mark Levin.
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8: President Trump says he's not happy. Five people in the UK have been arrested on suspicion of terrorism but released on bail. Officials say the five were arrested near a Royal Air Force base Sunday west of London, used by the U.S. military to launch strikes on Iran.
0: I will tell you, I would have said, don't let them have bail. Cashless bail.
8: Trump said he knew the answer as to whether the suspects were connected to Iran, but would not share that information. The president touted plans today for a new $15 billion steel plant in Iowa, claiming it would be the largest plant in U.S. history and that it's part of his plan to bring manufacturing back to the U.S. It's being built by the Minnesota-based company Mesabi Metallics. A powerful nor'easter that hit the East Coast over the weekend is still hanging around. Forecasters say the worst is over, but there's coastal flooding, downed trees, and power outages from the Outer Banks to New England. The weekend storm has looped back around between New Jersey and Long Island. I'm Scott Carr.
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10: Still keeping an eye on the crash off left on Loop 375 southbound at Iron Medics Drive. We are still seeing about an 8-minute delay in the area. Mesa Street from Wyoming to Desert Boulevard, 17-minute ride in both directions. And Montana eastbound from Yarborough to Joe Battle is looking at a 5-minute delay. However, the rest of your freeways are looking clear. I'm Lauren Phillips, El Paso Traffic.
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24: 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A black man from the projects comes forward with information about the case.
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24: 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Lee Harris is sentenced to 90 years.
27: I get 90 years for killing somebody I have never seen.
24: Behind bars, Lee finds an unlikely ally in his cellie, Robert. The pair are like chalk and cheese. There's no way their paths would ever cross on the outside. But as a fellow inmate, Robert sees through the lies and vows to do the unthinkable. Clear Lee's name.
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2: Hey there! So we're winning. We're winning. I know you are. Like, if we're winning, I'm tired. I am tired of this way. I want to actually win. You might not feel like it. It may not feel that way yet. This weekend, taking a step back with everything that's happened, I became completely convinced that we are winning the Iran war, and that when Trump says it's not going to be a lot longer, I really don't think it is now. I really don't think it is. Now, I always fashion myself as a realist that will err on the side of optimism, so maybe this is the erring on the side of optimism. But as always, there are two sides to stories, one side of facts, and I'm going to lay out the facts, and I'll report, and you can decide. By the time we get to the end of them, this is Trump at the Oval Office today about Iran.
3: We're going to win. As far as I'm concerned, it's going to be one way or the other. It's going to go pretty quickly.
2: Going to go pretty quickly now. It's all going to be good. By the way, Brian Mudd here for Mark Levin. Mark will be back with all of us tomorrow night, so you can look forward to that. It's always an honor and a pleasure to be here with you. You can check me out socially at Brian Mudd Radio, and love it when you check out the podcast, the Brian Mudd Show podcast. A lot of you folks I know listen to the podcast, and it is truly appreciated. Okay, so about this, about Iran, about us actually winning and things going better than it would seem. So, I mean, the question for you is does it feel like we're winning the Iran war, right? I asked a number of people that today, and I got a lot of strange looks back. Like nobody is feeling, even people that I know that are Trump supporters, nobody's like, yeah, no, this is great. Really. And given that President Trump's Real Clear Politics approval rating on Iran is only 33% right now, I'd say the answer for most is, probably not. Probably does not feel like we're winning. But then, you know, you stop to think, what is the point of reference for almost every American? And we're going to talk about, hey, how are things actually going with Iran? I mean, what really goes on there? The point of reference is pretty much a singular thing, isn't it? It seemingly, essentially, comes down to just whatever the heck it is that we're paying for gas. And so every time they go to the pump and the price for what you pay goes up, probably feels like a loss. Like we are losing this thing. This sucks. But here's the thing, and it is not an insignificant one. I'm convinced we're winning and that we are maybe just weeks away now, as Trump is saying. You know, at first, it's kind of like the contractor thing. You know, Trump originally, one of the things you never want to hear, and if you've done a lot of renovations, and I will not bore you with the details, what my wife and I have gone through, but we have renovated historic properties, and oh my gosh. So we know the ultimate pain of what you can go through in contracting experiences. But the one thing you never want to hear from a contractor when you ask them, okay, how long is this project going to take? Is 2 weeks. Because if you get the answer of 2 weeks, you're not close. Like it's 2 weeks could be 2 months, 2 years? Who the heck really knows? You know, the contractor answer is always 2 weeks. It's like a bad joke. And so we started the Iran war, and Trump said 6 weeks. And then became 6 months. And then most recently, he's saying then after the election. And when he was saying it last week at the UN, I still think it's going to be after the election. I mean, ironically, that meant another 6 weeks. As the election is 5 weeks from tomorrow. So here's the deal. Through some analysis, also through studying a lot of the posturing by various leaders over the weekend, but also with an understanding of the big picture, I believe that we are close to winning this thing. What was your thought process of what took place with the meeting surrounding the UN General Assembly and President Trump's meeting with Kim Jong-un, with Xi Jinping? I mean, we did actually have some substantive things that took place last week. Like, for example, and isn't this classic? I mean, the most pervasive form of bias in news media is omission. I mean, make no mistake, your godless souls and slanderous news media, your GSS legacy media just sucks. But actually, the horrible reporting they do just on the daily is not the worst form of bias they typically engage in. It's omission of information. How big of a deal was it when Trump would talk about Greenland as the 51st state, or maybe 52nd if Canada came in first, you know? I mean, how big of a story was that blown up to be, and for how long? And so last week, what comes together? The Greenland security deal. We got the security deal with the Great Danes done. Well, by the way, almost literally, I found this to be a pretty hilarious thing. I thought Trump was just kidding. I thought it was just like a Trumpian thing. When, like, last year, when he was talking about making Greenland the 51st state, he was saying, yeah, you know, like right now their military is a guy on a dog sled or something like that. No, they actually have a dog patrol. Like, one of the places that we're moving into with it, and that we're going to begin to expand our military presence and build out, is actually used by the Greenland military for their dog patrol. I mean, can you imagine? They got like a dude with a gun and a husky, and offshore you've got China with a destroyer. I mean, like, are we serious, people? So yes, we got the security done with the Great Danes. And we're going to have as much military presence on that island as we want. And we're going to be able to keep at bay the growing influence of Russia and China over Greenland, over that territory, especially as you now have Arctic shipping that's opened up with the icebreakers that are turning that into this huge strategic shipping lane. That's what this was always about. And one of the things that always cracks me up, too, about your GSS news media and your libtards, none of them have read Art of the Deal yet. They still don't get it. I mean, if Greenland really wanted to become the 51st state, like if they early on are like, you know what? I mean, maybe Trump would have pushed for it. But that's not what he was going for. He never thought that was realistic. What he always goes for is the big ask on everything. I mean, all you have to, he wrote the book in 1987. And the leftist libtard, they still have not read this thing. And so they still don't understand how this whole thing works. So Trump last week gets everything that he wanted to get done. A year and a half in the making with Greenland. And it's not even a story. So by the way, if that was the only thing that happened last week, that would have been a pretty big thing. There also was the punting of the Chinese trade war stuff until January. Those are really the only two substantive things that you would say came out of last week. But there is so much more that is evident that happened behind the scenes. So let me start in on that. You know, commonly news reports and most takes were similar to this characterization depicted by NBC. This was an NBC story over the weekend. Trump, Xi wrap up state visit centered on spectacle over substance. Mm-hmm. Spectacle over substance. Here's a clue. NBC News doesn't have one. And I don't know what's more hilarious, that NBC and related GSS news accounts think that they know the extent of what was discussed and maybe even negotiated behind the scenes by President Trump and Xi Jinping. Or this day and age, you know, there really are that many fewer people that work in legacy news media. I mean, staffs are a lot smaller and jobs are harder to come by these days. I mean, it really is in some respects impressive that you have people who still don't know things, but report stuff and are able to maintain jobs. So kudos to them. Kudos to the people who don't know things, but report stuff and maintain employment. That in and of itself is a talent, I think. But anyways, the most important thing to remember when it comes to China, when it comes to Russia, when it comes to Iran is what? It's that they're all aligned. They're the modern axis, right? And the most influential, the most important player in this axis is whom? Well, it's China, of course, right? So as I've said for a very long time, and you have heard me say this if you've heard me guess for Mark on occasion too, it is always important to remember that China is in China. China is also Russia. China is also Iran. China is also North Korea with a little rocket man. That China has also been Venezuela, Cuba, and Nicaragua too. So pause and think about the health of China's Axis network for a minute. Think about how well China and their Axis network are doing right now. Ukraine's success this year at striking deep into Russia, but huge. They've used our weapons, the ones that we've sold them, not just given to them, but have actually sold through NATO. They've had huge success in nailing Russian energy targets. And so here you have a country that runs its economy on oil and vodka. Or more like they're on vodka and it runs on oil. But so that's the thing. And over the past month plus, we have reached a point where up to 60% of Russia's refining capacity has been knocked offline. I mean, it's a crazy thing when you see gas lines in Russia because they can't refine gas. Now, I mean, the crap of that situation is that is what is predominantly responsible for the spike in diesel. Because what's happened is with so much Russian refining capacity offline, and by the way, you also have refining capacity that's offline in Iran, in the UAE, in parts of Jordan. I mean, there have been all kinds of, you know, issues in the Middle East, but Russia is the biggie. That puts more demand on the world market, and so it shoots up prices everywhere. That's where the biggest increases come from. But just think for a moment, you know, we sit there and we go, man, you know, this sucks when you take a look at fuel prices here. But Russia, up to 60% of their refining capacity knocked offline. And month over month, this is just what's happened most recently. Oil exports from Russia, and we always talk about the Strait of Hormuz and the Red Sea, the Houthis. Oil exports month over month from Russia fell by 32%. Now, just imagine for a moment if something like that happened over here. Our economy is nowhere near as built upon energy as Russia's. But imagine for a moment if 60% of our refining capacity was knocked offline, 32% of our oil. I mean, can't begin to imagine. The cheapest gas in the country would look like California, and California would look like a post-relevant place, which pretty close to being already. And here's the thing. Nearly half of Russia's government spending happens to come from what? Energy export revenues. So Russia has entered an energy crisis that's prompting an economic crisis. And then that takes us to Iran. How bad are things in Iran? pick up there next. I'm Brian Mudd, in for the great one.
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8: I-10 eastbound from Patriot Freeway to America Avenue. We're looking at a 4-minute delay. Loop 375 southbound from Montana to I-10, 11-minute delay there. And Mesa Street from Wyoming to Desert Boulevard, we're still seeing a 17-minute ride in both directions. However, we have no accidents to report, and the rest of your surface streets are looking clear as well. I'm Lauren Phillips, El Paso Traffic.
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12: For nearly 3,000 years, the Iliad has challenged readers to consider honor, courage, leadership, and sacrifice. At its center is Achilles, the Greeks' greatest warrior, whose toughest battle is not against Troy, but against his own anger, pride, and grief. Through his transformation, Homer asks timeless questions. What makes a person truly great? Is strength alone enough? These questions still matter today. Explore them in Hillsdale College's free online course, The Iliad, taught by Hillsdale College's professors. 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

0: million commitment from GECU, bringing major upgrades to the home of Minor Basketball. As part of the partnership, the arena has a new name, GECU Arena at the Don Haskins Center. University leaders say that the multi-million-dollar pledge will fund arena modernizations, upgrade training facilities, and expand the general athletic support.
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3: We have a new accident blocking the left lane on Loop 375 southbound at Montana, so watch for slowing in that area. I-10 eastbound from Patriot Freeway to America's Avenue, we're seeing a 5-minute delay. And Mesa Street from Wyoming to Desert Boulevard, 17-minute ride in both directions. Montana eastbound from Paisano to Gateway Boulevard is also seeing a 14-minute ride at this time. I'm Lauren Phillips, El Paso Traffic.
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9: From the KFOX 14 Severe Weather Center, I'm Chief Meteorologist Brad Montgomery. Make sure you have ways to have access to watches, warnings, advisories, especially over at least the next 36 hours. Weather warn for our Tuesday all the way through Wednesday morning. Flood watch all the way through Wednesday morning. And we have a wind advisory noon Tuesday all the way through 9 a.m. Wednesday. Highs in the 70s, rain and storms. Some of those could contain heavy rainfall, gusty winds, as well as possible small hail. From the KFOX 14 Severe Weather Center, I'm Chief Meteorologist Brad Montgomery.
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0: Levin, making conservatism great again. Dial in now, 877-381-3811.
1: Yeah, so we really are, I believe, on the brink of being able to win in Iran and actually mitigate the entire Chinese Axis network. And one of the things from the very beginning was the big picture. How do you end up combating China without getting involved at some point in World War III? Bring the Axis to its knees. Bring the Axis to their knees. President talking about Iran.
2: Well, I'm rejecting their deal. They want to make a deal where they open the strait immediately because they're losing so badly. You know, you don't read that or you don't see that in the fake news.
1: Well, you wouldn't see that in the fake news. Brian Mudd in for Mark Levin is talking about what went on over the past week and what's going on in these countries that are aligned with China, that are part of this whole Axis network, and then Iran specifically. So

0: have the best income numbers per individual in the history of our country. People are making more money than they've ever made before. With all of that, oil will come dropping down as soon as Iran gives up, as soon as the war is over, which will be soon. Oil is going to come plummeting down, and oil prices are coming down.
1: And I'm going to tie all that into what we're going to get into in the third hour as well. But first, John reached out before the break, was talking about, you know, restrictions on those that are foreign born. This got into the Islamic takeover that I've been talking about pertaining to London and what went on with the London lads, the five terrorists that were released on bail today, but then also the takeover of various communities in this country. And there is a way to constitutionally do this. In fact, President Trump himself did it. You might recall during his first administration, the so-called Muslim ban, right? The leftist media would call it a Muslim ban. And he restricted from predominantly Islamic countries, a number of them that were not allowed to immigrate into this country. And the left, of course, challenged. And in the case, it was actually known as Trump versus Hawaii. This was the most recent time it was upheld. The Trump administration won the Supreme Court that the country does, the president does have the broad authority to be able to do this. Therefore, as you talked about, hey, we could do a constitutional amendment, that type of thing. Yeah, we could. You could also do it through simple law in with Congress if you wanted to as well to put restrictions in place. The one thing you can't do is ideological. So you literally couldn't say, hey, if these people are, you know, Islamists, you can't come. But if you're not, then you can't put that kind of litmus test there. But you can do it for nationalities. But and you don't have to get all the way to a constitutional amendment to do it. Be right back. Brian Mudd in for the great one, Mark.
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7: President Trump is holding an AI summit as fears grow over its possible threat to humanity. Trump and the Republican Speaker of the House, Mike Johnson, will host Meta's Mark Zuckerberg and the heads of Anthropic, OpenAI, NVIDIA, and others at the White House summit Tuesday. Johnson's been insisting that overregulation would lead to China winning the AI race. President Trump said today he's not happy five people arrested in the UK on suspicion